0: With more, I'm Tracy Weir. Western Australia's Deputy Premier isn't ruling out plans to bring the AFL Grand Final back to Western Australia. Major upgrades to the MCG are in the works to begin after 2030, centred around rebuilding the ageing Shane Warne stand. Rita Saffiotti says it could provide an opportunity to host the season decider at Optus Stadium while the renovation takes place.
1: There is some work that they're planning for the MCG that will impact their numbers, so I think all of those are opportunities.
0: Fremantle take on Brisbane today at the MCG. Meantime, the gates are open at the G ahead of the grand final. Jordan Tunbridge lining up in the rain.
2: It's a very different sight for the last Saturday in September. Umbrellas and raincoats everywhere, with the line for the members' reserve snaking back several hundred metres as fans waited for the gates to open. Many have been here since well before sunrise, armed with camping chairs and wet weather gear, determined to secure the best seat possible.
3: Got in about 6:30, but it's not a big line compared to other years. Obviously, there's no Melbourne team in the granny. The rain might have kept a few away, but who cares? It's grand final day.
2: Now they're racing through the turnstiles and into the stands as the long wait finally pays off. Around 100,000 fans are expected for Brisbane and Fremantle, with the wet conditions making for a rare rain-soaked grand final. Later on, the purple and maroon armies will arrive in force, the Dockers and Lions supporters marching from Federation Square to the MCG.
0: Jordan Tunbridge. Brisbane's ferry system is again being marred by industrial action. There are no services running today as workers continue their fight for better pay and conditions. The strike marks almost 2 months of rolling shutdowns. OpenAI boss Sam Altman has dodged questions over a security breach where one of his models hacked Australian government sites. The Prime Minister is using the incident to call for global regulation at the UN. While officials say no personal data was compromised, the breach has sparked fresh debate around the risks of the technology. Nearly 100 students have been baptised after athletic competitions at a Colorado school. Valor Christian High School holds student-focused worship and testimony events twice each academic year. The gatherings were inspired by footballers at Ohio State University who hosted revival meetings on their campus where student athletes shared their testimonies. Participants who gave their lives to Christ were offered the chance to be immediately baptised. Christians across the Northern Ireland region are being urged to voice their opposition to proposed anti-conversion laws that would criminalise parents who disagree with their child's gender identity. Any conversations in pastoral care that opposed gender affirmation would also be a crime. Christian Concern says even responsible parents discouraging sexual activity or internet access could be charged. That's the latest news. Sport is next.
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0: Sport and the Roosters are the first team into the NRL Grand Final. Andrew Lucas has details.
5: The Roosters have outclassed the Dolphins 36-20 in their preliminary final at Suncorp Stadium to qualify for their first Grand Final since 2019. The visitors surged out to a 16-0 lead before Jermaine Asako crossed for a controversial try before halftime. But the tricolours exploded with four tries in 21 minutes in front of over 52,000 fans. Mark Nwankanidawase finished with a double. They'll meet Penrith or Newcastle in the decider.
0: Andrew Lucas. And in soccer, Manchester United has been found guilty of 114 financial breaches in the Premier League. That's the latest Vision National News. I'm Tracy Weir. This is a new day.
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0: Time now for a look at the weather. A deepening low-pressure trough is bringing gusty showers and storms to Western Australia, while a weak trough is bringing patchy showers to South Australia, Victoria and Tasmania, ahead of a cold front. Humid easterly winds around a high are feeding into unstable air over eastern New South Wales, Queensland and the Top End, bringing with it showers and storms. The capital city forecast Around the country today, Sydney expecting showers and a top of 29 degrees, rain in Melbourne and 15, Brisbane expecting clearing showers and a top of 25, in Perth, thunderstorms and 18 degrees and a top of 29 degrees, rain in Melbourne and 15, Brisbane expecting clearing showers and a top of 25,

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Great to have you with us, and as well, part of the Vision family, as together right now we look at God's Word from the ESV Bible. My flesh and my heart may fail, but God is the strength of my heart and my portion forever. That's from Psalm 73, verse 26. 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

0: Jamie McDonald here on Vision across the country. It's Graham in for Matt. Thanks so much for stopping down and spending part of your morning with us. And on the way next, we've got this week's edition of Focus on the Family Australia.
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5: Because I can talk to men like you do all the time who've been praying for 20 years and trying for 20 years in their own strength, but sometimes they've never had counselling, they've never done a program, and I'm like, well, you've actually got to start to do some specific things, and then they've often never tried to deal with what is underlying it.
6: Living in a digital world is full of constant noise and temptation, especially for men. Unfortunately, too many are struggling in silence when it comes to sexuality. They need to find a clear path forward and be free from the addictive nature of pornography. The Bible says in Psalm 119, verse 37, "Turn my eyes from looking at worthless things and give me life in your ways." Today's guest is providing tools that are helping men do just that. Paul Ninnis, who is the founder of Stout Hearted. It's a Jesus-centered ministry designed to help men reclaim their sexual integrity and grow into the leaders God has called them to be. We'll be discussing more about the ministry and how walking in integrity is vital for men for the sake of their families and their relationships. That's Paul Ninnis, our guest today, and I'm Brett Ryan for Focus on the Family, Australia. Due to the nature of this conversation, we give a little ears warning. Well, Paul, welcome to the program.
5: It's great to be here.
6: Tell us, and I ask this to every guest, and so all of our listeners who are regularly tuning in will know that I always ask, tell us the story. So tell us briefly the Paul Ninnis story.
5: Oh, I suppose it's a big story, but the end point is I'm a dad, I'm a Christian, I'm a father, and I lead a ministry. And the story that brought me here is very much tied to this topic. I'm passionate about these topics because as a young person, I needed someone in my life helping me, guiding me, fathering me, discipling me on difficult sexuality topics. And like most teenagers, I made some dumb choices. Like most young adults, I got stuck in habits that weren't helpful to my future outcomes. But no one spoke to me. No one warned me. No one mentored me. And so I sort of had to do it myself. And, you know, premarital sex, using pornography regularly until I had a faith encounter. And people think the faith encounter is the turning point and then that's it. And that really started my journey of redirecting me back to the truth of God's plan for love, sex, and marriage. And my heart became on fire. My heart became alive. But I also just needed the practicals. And so now I lead an organization that helps people in transforming relationships and restoring sexual wholeness and have developed this Stout Hearted program.
6: Well, that's fantastic. So when you're looking at it from, I mean, the past, as you said, no one talked to you about it. It's sort of like put in the dark corner. Or if they do say anything, it's just say no. Or if you do something wrong, you're full of shame and guilt. So how do we change, or how is Stout Hearted change that focus and to raise the level of not making them feel guilt and shame, but rather to disciple them and with grace and mercy?
5: Yeah, well, firstly, we create a space for discussing the difficult topics, these topics that people think are icky or it's just me. I feel so alone, and that just makes it worse, the isolation that our sexual struggles can send us into, you know, that little spiral of shame and isolation. And so starting the conversation is key. And we say that every man, because it's a men's program, every man can grow in sexual integrity. So it's not just one man or that guy that's got a porn addiction. This is every person can grow in sexual integrity, because we can grow in holiness, we can grow in happiness, and we can certainly grow in our ability to be relational beings. So if you're blessed to be in a marriage, you can grow in your marriage, in your ability to love. And all of this should be pointing us back to the Creator, pointing us back to God. And so that's what transform my life is, realizing that my sexuality makes me feel more in love with God and see His goodness and His great plan, despite the messiness and the dysfunction that I had experienced.
6: Yeah. So, I mean, what you're trying to say, shine some light and get the conversation started, but yet it's still a bit awkward. You want to create that environment that's safe, and the church needs to do that. How do they do that? Because traditionally, they haven't done this really well, and you want men to feel safe to discuss it, and then they realize, hey, as you said before, you're not alone. Other people are dealing with this issue. And so they don't feel judged. They just want to get the right help.
5: Totally. Look, firstly, we just need to talk about it. We need messages and sermons mentioning the topic appropriately, depending on who's in the congregation. We need nights for parents to help them, to help their families navigate the topic. We need men's stuff, women's stuff. So speaking about it, like, we'll probably cover the stats, but when we hear that for the first time in human history, the majority of Christians, so the majority of people in the seats, in the pews, are struggling with pornography in some way. So it's even higher for men. So up around the 70, 75% mark have some level of engagement and consistent struggle with pornography. So we need to talk about it, because if you had 75% of men in the pews struggling with, you know, violence or alcoholism or something like that, we'd be like, we need to get onto this, you know, and those are both really important topics as well. So we need to talk about it. Then we need to create the safe spaces. So a place where a person can come. And as I said, this is not about porn addiction. This is about saying, hey, men, we should all be talking about this. We need to help each other. We need to help our children. We need to help this generation navigate what is a hypersexual digital world. And I suppose that's the third point is, if we want to disciple people, we need to disciple them on the topics that are really important and really crucial to who we are, created in God's image. And sexuality is one of those. And yet it's way harder than it has been for previous generations because of digital media, but we're getting less discipleship in this area, in my opinion, in most churches.
6: That's so very true. And I think you alluded to the stats are staggering, because people think, oh, it's a private sin. It's not affecting anyone, but the ripple effect on the relationship, the ripple effect on your kids. This is not just in Australia. This is global. So you mentioned statistics. Can you give us a little bit more on that statistics that you, and I know that statistics are never going to be fixed. It changes by tomorrow. So,
5: well, look, when I do parent nights and things, I have a little bit of a mic drop moment to introduce the topic of, say, pornography. And as I said, sexual integrity is much broader, but pornography is a center point issue, I think. And so I asked the audience, how many video views are there on the world's biggest porn website in a year? Right. And I get them to think. Now, I did a parent night for 450 parents just a week ago, and I got some good answers, and they kept getting bigger, you know, a million, 10 million. We got up to 100 billion. So one person said, I reckon there's 100 billion video views on one website, one porn website in the world. And that was still less than what the real answer is, which is about 150 billion views on one website. So if you think of that, that's about 20 per person on the planet, right? And this is a website that sells human flesh. Now, think about Amazon, which in Australia, I think most people would see as the biggest global selling website platform. It has less daily views than Pornhub, the world's biggest porn website. So we are living in a society where the numbers of buying human flesh dwarf the numbers of buying every other item that you can find on Amazon. Yeah. So I start with that stat because it makes people realize this is a cultural phenomenon. This is a giant of size and magnitude that we're not really considering and talking about. And it does, it infiltrates people, human hearts, human desires, human actions, therefore infiltrates families, and communities. It's like a big passive smoking effect. You don't have to be a smoker. If you just sit next to a smoker for long enough, you're going to get the negative effects of it. Same happens with pornography. It's in our society, in our world, whether you like it or not.
6: It's staggering. And that floors me. I knew it was a large number, but I didn't even consider it being even that significant. Because it leads to, even in the individual, rather than just the global, let's look at the individual. Many people hear the statement that looking at these images on a regular basis rewires the brain because of our chemistry set in our brains. Every time we get stimulated, it reduces dopamine and noradrenaline and oxytocin. There's all these things that are going on. So can you speak a little bit more for our listeners to understand really what is taking place?
5: Yeah, I think it's important to understand anything. You can't change what you don't know. And so a big part of the journey for me personally, I was in sort of health sciences, studying to be a physiotherapist, and I nerded out on the emerging science of the brain, and particularly around addiction, behavioral addictions and pornography, which was early days, but now it's quite conclusive in many areas. Most people have heard of the term neuroplasticity. That's a good place to start. Our brain is plastic, which means it's moldable. It's changeable. When I used to work in therapy, I, in some ways, got excited if I had someone that had a, it sounds terrible, but a new brain injury, because their brain is plastic, and particularly if it's a young person, it's changeable, and then you have good outcomes, right? You can see someone go from not being able to walk to 6 weeks later be walking independently and things like that. It's crazy how the brain can heal and grow. Well, the same thing happens with what we're exposed to. So particularly when you're stimulated, the amount of learning, the amount of changing is actually accelerated. So if you think of a sport you like and you see a golfer or a cricketer play that beautiful shot, right, and we're talking to mainly Australian audience, someone plays a hook shot and sends the ball to the boundary for a four or a six. 10,000 times they've played that exact shot in the cricket net, so it happens automatically, right? They have laid down neurological pathways that make it really easy for them to do this, what seems like an automatic thing. The same thing happens with what we take in with our sexual stimuli. And so for someone that watches porn, they learn and they lay down new pathways that makes it easy for them to behave in that way. And so that's why it's a habit that's really hard to stop. And that's why it's dangerous. And even more so than, say, a sporting skill, because of those chemicals you spoke about, dopamine, oxytocin, vasopressin, these chemicals flooding the brain. Neuroscientists would say that when you're sexually stimulated, you actually learn at a much greater rate. So again, turn it upside down and think about God's plan. When we have an orgasm, when we have pleasure with our spouse, we are becoming more and more addicted to them, right? We're overlooking their flaws. We're becoming bonded. We're becoming in love with them. We're becoming hooked. That's what our chemistry set in the brain is meant to do. But pornography has hijacked the brain, and it means that many people can develop what become neurophysiological changes that are really hard to break. And that's what a lot of people in the Christian world don't understand. They see it as a moral choice, and it can start to get into the territory very quickly where it becomes a neurophysiological response, not a moral response.
6: Yeah, but there is hope.
5: Totally. The beautiful thing about the brain is that it can change in both directions. In fact, can change even quicker in the opposite direction. So even in research, going without porn for a short time, if someone's a consistent porn user, they can have changes in things like their behaviors and their attraction to their spouse. So with porn use, you can have a reduction in the attraction to your spouse, but within a month, you can actually start to have that turnaround. And so, you know, the brain is a beautiful thing, and we can lay down healthy, holy habits as well that reinforce and make us a more virtuous person.
6: Well, this is excellent, and this is really helpful for many of our listeners. And if you think you're alone, looking at those stats and knowing that, you know, you just have to go into your church knowing that this person in front of you, behind you, beside you may be dealing with this, and it's great to start the conversation. Our guest today is Paul Ninnis from Stout Hearted, and he helps men deal with the issues of pornography. And you're listening to Focus on the Family, Australia.
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0: Mandisa and Waymaker here on Vision Across the Country. Right now, time for the second half of this weekend's edition of Focus on the Family Australia.
1: Welcome back to Focus on the Family Australia. We have Paul Ninnis, who is the founder of Stout Hearted, a Jesus-centered ministry designed to help men reclaim their sexual integrity. We're talking about the uniqueness of Stout Hearted. It's not just for pornography addictions. It's more of a sexual discipleship course, really. And in the program, as I understand, you try and get them to do small, regular steps or reflections. So tell us a little bit about why these daily rhythms are so important.
2: Yeah, totally. Look, the program is more than just addressing the issue and having a discussion and having support. It has all those things. There's science involved. There's the psychological side. There's also the theological side. But really, you need to get into the depth of your own heart. And the average person these days is so busy. Our attention is competed for from all the different things in our lives, family and digital media and advertising. We need to carve out a space to spend some time with the Lord to do growth, to do healing, and also just to get to understand ourselves and God's plan for our life and our sexuality. And so, you know, to be a disciple involves discipline, and they both come from the same Latin root, you know, that involves learning. And so in today's culture, a lot of people struggle to find space, and a beautiful thing in the Christian tradition is finding daily rhythms and daily moments of quiet time and prayer. And so Stout-Hearted, yeah. It can be run over a weekend. It can be run by yourself. And most commonly, it's run across 8 weeks. But in between those 8 weekly gatherings, we encourage men to go on that personal, deeper journey where they actually put into practice, not just hear about it, not just speak about it, but put into practice the actual tools that they've learned about. And that includes reflecting on God's word. That includes writing down things like your triggers and dealing with those in practical ways.
1: Yeah. I've spoken to a number of men who have been dealing with this issue because it's actually affected their marriage. And they say, I've tried, and they just feel like I've got a lack of willpower. They're in this loop. They keep on saying things like, oh, this will be the last time, and then that might last for 24, 48 hours. And, you know, talking about the neuroplasticity before the break, about renewing our mind, the Bible talks about. How do we break the cycle, and how do we get men of all ages to get out of that loop?
2: Mm-hmm. Yeah, well, we often talk about different areas within Stout Hearted. One is there's definitely habits, and there's new skills and tools. You know, every man likes a good toolbox. So there's tools that many people haven't discovered and haven't tried. But the really important part is also the healing. So there's healthy habits, and then there's the healing side. And so, again, it takes courage. It takes strength to stop and go, well, what are the wounds that I need healed? And you know, we're often wounded in isolation, but healed in community. And so when men get that accountability, and it's not just like accountability like, you know, policemen, how you going, you know, report in, you know, what's your struggles at the moment, but it's actually fraternity. It's authentic masculine relationships. That in itself is often just so healing for men. And so to break the cycle, we need to get real. We need to talk. We need to speak to someone, confess, but you need to get practical, because I can talk to men like you do all the time who've been praying for 20 years and trying for 20 years in their own strength, but sometimes they've never had counseling. They've never done a program. And I'm like, well, you've actually got to start to do some specific things. Mm. And then they've often never tried to deal with what is underlying it. And so often something like pornography can be the symptom, not the cause. Yeah. And so you're trying to deal with the symptom when you should be dealing with the root cause.
1: It's so true. And we don't want to give it all away, because it's impossible to give it in a short period of time. But we also know that when dad gets it right, it has a flow-on effect on the whole family. 100. But we also have to protect our children, because children are getting more and more exposed to these. And I often use it at a parenting seminar. It's not a matter of if, it's a matter of when. Mm. And I've spoke to a child psychologist who's dealing with eight-year-olds who are addicted to pornography. And I'm thinking, how is this happening? So how do we start guiding our children to have that sexual discipleship and to have that seeds planted of living a life of integrity, so they don't get exposed to these things on the internet or getting a friend who brings a not so smartphone and puts it into their face?
2: Yep. Yeah. Yeah. 100%. It's one of the reasons why Stout Hearted is not just for the guys struggling in this area. Like, it's for equipping a generation of men, particularly young men, to live in a hypersexual digital world. And so for dads, for granddads, for leaders, it's just imperative to go through this process, so that you can integrate the learnings into your being, so it becomes part of who you are, so that you can just pass that on, whether it be just through experience, through just rubbing shoulders with people, or a bit more formally in leadership roles, in teaching and education, in your churches, and then in your own families. Because let's face it, when there's sexual integrity issues with the dad, it does something that impacts masculine authority in the home, and you can feel it in the atmosphere of a home when someone is not trustworthy, when someone is not being honest. And so we need to do that work. Mm. We need to get amongst the weeds and recognize, hey, we're all living amongst the weeds. Like, you're not alone, mate. Like, let's, and that's what people discover. Like, you know, when you get there, people can be scared doing a program like this, and it's like, oh, it's not just me. And it unfolds so naturally. Yeah. Men actually love sharing and love knowing that they're not alone and love having a practical toolkit and love fellowship. So it just happens so naturally. So, you know, for parents, there's lots of practical things, but one of the key ones on this topic is to speak about it and not be afraid to address it often before they think they need to. And then the other one is to recognize that this is a beautiful and rich and good topic. We shouldn't be afraid of it, because God's plan for sex is a wonderful thing, and we need to cast a prophetic, beautiful vision for our kids so that they know that the future is good.
1: Mm, very much so. And I think that's a good point, is that sometimes we have to think and have a plan, have a vision of what we want to have our kids. We just can't rely on, we've got filters on our internet. You know, we talk about quality and quantity of what they're consuming, but what else could parents do in helping their children from being exposed to this, but also just to have them so they have their own internal filters?
2: Yeah, great. Yeah, totally. So, you know, starting with the positive side is understanding the goodness of love and what we're created for as people, because, you know, we often say that the opposite of love is use. People think the opposite of love is hate, but teaching kids that people are there to be loved and not used. So it directs their heart towards goodness and richness and relationship rather than that use and objectification that can come with the digital world. For parents, I really encourage them to create safe spaces in the house and to model that. So things like having tech-free zones, and for me and our family, the dinner table and the bedrooms are spaces that we try to have as tech-free zones. That's good for the parents to model and good for their own marital intimacy and peace that comes with resting in your bedroom, because the digital world is constant. But passing that on to our young people, and so having safe spaces, and then speaking about filtering. And as you said, the only filter you can take with you everywhere is your internal filter. So teaching kids to be discerning and teaching young people. But again, teaching sounds like, oh, I'm going to lecture my child. It's about onboarding them in this world, and so modeling that and having open-ended conversations like, what do you think about that billboard? Or what's your opinion on, you know, AI companions? And do you think that's really how God created us to experience authentic relationships? So, you know, taking them on a journey so that they can form their own ideas modeled by truth and freedom. Yeah.
1: If a church leader is listening to this right now and they say, you know, this sounds so good, I'd love to get this into our church community. But even if it's just an individual who's saying, I think we need to have this in our church, what do they need to do to start this conversation?
2: Yeah, well, firstly, we've set it up so that anyone can lead it. One, you can do it individually, but ideally it's done in community. So anyone can be a leader. It doesn't have to be a formal leader. But particularly for church leaders, we'd love to speak to you. Jump on our website, stoutharted.com, and we've got flyers that are designed. We've got videos that can be played to groups. But most of all, we can give you some free access and check it out. And we'd love to liaise with you so that you can get this happening, because it really is a missing element in providing good formation for our communities.
1: Yeah. And it's not, as I said, it's not just about pornography, although that's a big issue. It's so much more. And the whole community will benefit. Wives will be feeling more love. Kids will be feeling connected. They're protected. It just has a ripple effect that has such a tangible, transformational difference in your community. So we highly recommend it. The final question I'd like to ask you, and this is just, you know, as personal as it can get, there'll be someone listening to this right now and they're saying, I got my hand up, I'm struggling with this issue. And I know I've heard all these things before. I just want to stop it because I know it makes me feel so shameful at the end. What would you like to say to them to encourage them?
2: Oh, I just want to look them in the eye through these audio waves and just say, I love you and you are not alone. You are not alone, right? You are not defined by this sin, but I really need to encourage you to reach out. Like the hardest step, the first step is talking to someone. So there's the confession element, but it needs to be more than just getting it off your chest. You need to take steps. And I'm not talking about an over-the-top disclosure in front of a church community or even coming out and telling your spouse. I'm talking about finding someone of the same sex, someone you trust, and just confessing and starting the journey. Yeah. If you don't start, you won't start. It will just keep a grip on you unless you start doing something different.
1: Oh, that is so good. Paul, thank you so much for committing yourself to helping not just yourself, who needed this way back when, but now you're helping hundreds of other men dealing with this issue. So thank you for being our guest today.
2: You're welcome.
1: If you'd like to find out more about the ministry as an individual or as a church, visit their website at stouthearted.com. 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We at Focus have a number of helpful resources available, including a short ebook called Digital Pornography Addiction. 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
1: Thank God.
0: Morning. Hello. It's been Graham in for Matt. On the way, got Luminate, the latest Vision national news. Then it's Phil and Andy with the weekend edition of Rise and Shine. That's on the way next.
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3: In this bulletin, a reminder to beachgoers and long-term recovery efforts slowing in Nepal. With more, I'm Tracy Weir. Consumer Protection is warning parents to check the battery compartments on toys from the Perth Royal Show. There is a high chance toys will contain button batteries, and a simple drop test on some grass can help indicate if a compartment is loose. Commissioner Trish Blake says children can mistake the batteries for lollies.
4: If they swallow them, it can do catastrophic damage to their esophagus and their stomach, and we know that children have actually died from swallowing button batteries. So if people are buying anything that lights up or makes sound or moves, please check the battery compartments very carefully, because chances are they'll have button batteries in them.
3: WA showgoers and footy fans are encouraged to make use of free public transport services today. Extra trains will be running on the Fremantle line to help people heading to AFL watch parties. Services will also be strengthened across the entire train network. In the meantime, the East Coast is bracing for one of its biggest weekends in recent months. Volunteer lifesavers are out in force in New South Wales today for the first time this season. Queensland patrollers also expecting bumper crowds, with authorities from both states urging beachgoers to only enter the water at patrolled locations. Two men have been charged over using a drone to smuggle drugs into a corrections facility in New South Wales. Police responded to reports of the aircraft hovering over the Cooma prison before locating the device in a nearby creek with tobacco, drugs and mobile phones. Both men face court today. AFL fans can expect a hefty police presence when they arrive at the MCG ahead of the grand final. Security is being ramped up after bottles and cans were thrown at umpires during the prelims. Acting Superintendent Matthew Buey says the force won't be taking any chances when it comes to today's game between the Lions and the Dockers.
5: We've spent months planning our policing response with the AFL and the MCC, and again, we'll have a strong, visible policing presence.
3: The Brisbane Lions will be chasing a third consecutive premiership, Fremantle Dockers vying for their first title. Survivors of the devastating Nepal-Tibet border floods are confronting a humanitarian crisis as long-term recovery efforts stall. A month on from the disasters, families remain in temporary camps, with rebuilding costs estimated to exceed $4 billion US. 34 Australians are still missing, with the death toll now nearing 1,500 people. As preparations are being made to disband the Kurdish army in Syria, questions are being asked about what that means for Christian Kurds, especially converts from Islam. President al-Sharaa has pledged constitutional protections, but many Kurds are sceptical as the economy takes greater priority than religious freedom. Samuel from Redemptive Ministries has told Mission Network News Christian Kurds face an uncertain future.
6: They want Christians to stay, but how they're going to deal with the church of believers from a Muslim background, I think they're putting that one on the back burner right now. The prayer is that they would still be able to meet together, they'd still be able to worship, they would still be able to marry and baptize, and they God would protect that religious freedom that they currently have.
3: Samuel urges Christians to pray that the Syrian church will stay strong. That's the latest news. Sport is next.
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3: To sport, and Australia will stop to watch one of the biggest events on the sporting calendar today as a sold-out crowd packs the MCG for the AFL Grand Final. The Brisbane Lions are chasing a historic third consecutive premiership, Fremantle Dockers fighting to claim their first ever title. In rugby league, the Sydney Roosters are into the NRL Grand Final, defeating the Dolphins 36-20. That's the latest Vision National News. I'm Tracy Weir.
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3: Time now for a look at the weather. A deepening low-pressure trough is bringing gusty showers and storms to Western Australia, while a weak trough is bringing patchy showers to South Australia, Victoria and Tasmania ahead of a cold front. Humid easterly winds around a high are feeding into unstable air over eastern New South Wales, Queensland and the Top End, bringing with it showers and storms. The capital city forecast around the country today, Sydney expecting showers and a top of 29 degrees, rain in Melbourne and 15, Brisbane expecting clearing showers and a top of 25. In Perth, thunderstorms and 18 degrees. Adelaide expecting clearing showers and a top of 19. In Canberra, mostly sunny and 27 today. Hobart expecting rain with a top of 13 degrees. And in Darwin, mostly sunny and 34. 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

0: Glad you've joined us today on this Saturday. Just a couple of hours away from the AFL Grand Final kickoff. We're all looking forward to that. But look, this next hour, I think it's going to be a good warm-up for the AFL Grand Final. And the thing that excites me most about this hour is we discuss the possibility, Phil, of you adding to your quiver at home. And, of course, I'm talking about the quiver of kidlets that you've got.
1: No, that is not the best.
0: You've done a good job, Phil. You've had three. Well done. Respect. One for mum, one for dad, one for the country.
1: We did it.
0: I think it's time one for the Lord now.
1: No.
0: One more for the Lord, Phil.
1: No.
0: We'll talk about it anyway this hour. That's what I'm looking forward to. Stick around, people.
1: No. And, yeah, look, this is what I learned from that is never share a dream with Andy. Like, just keep it to yourself. That's the problem with radio. As you get relaxed, you start sharing more than you should.
0: Well, you share the dream with the whole family, Phil.
1: Well,
0: the whole Vision family across Australia.
1: I was being authentic. I just being, oh, last night I had it. And this is a long time ago now, like a few weeks. I had a dream. It was very vivid about a baby. Mm. And you are the sour gun. Look, you'll have to, the rest
0: vivid.
1: Of
0: Vivid. I'm just hearing the word vivid.
1: And
0: there.
1: Then thankfully a Vision family member actually called and said, I've got the prophetic unction that was birthing something new in the spirit, Andy. Mm. It had nothing to do with a real baby. I'm full as a gug with babies.
0: Look, the Bible says do not despise prophecies. I'm not going to despise that one, but all I'm going to say, Phil, one more for the Lord would be nice. Four on the floor.
1: Good.
0: I know your kids are on board.
1: I'm all good. No,
0: and they
1: not.
0: Want a little baby brother or sister. Well, it's going to be Thomas. His name's Thomas.
1: It's
0: so
1: Thomas.
0: They want a little baby brother, Phil.
1: They don't.
0: Don't deny the children, Phil. Let the children sing. Let them play with little baby Thomas.
1: No.
0: Mm-hmm.
1: It is a shocking how much Thomas's name gets spoken.
0: Oh, I love that little kid already.
1: Oh, dear.
0: He's going to be a champion,
1: well,
0: actually. He could even play in an AFL Grand Final one day. Just like the boys are playing a few
1: minutes.
0: Let's get
1: into the hour, shall we?
0: Mm-hmm.
1: Andrew Hoop says it well. Breakdown. I feel like that's what's happening right now. You're on Rise and Shine. Telling Andy. Apparently, these are the best bits.

0: fun and friends. 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
1: So let's have a listen to the story about this church camp where God started to break out.
2: Yes, we had this camp on a little island in the harbour of Madang, and it was on the Saturday night, and we had a horrific storm, and we're having this camp with about 40 young people in a little shelter, like a garage shelter thing, and my wife was speaking on the Holy Spirit, and the thunder and the lightning and the storm and the little lamps could hardly light, and the microphones weren't working, and my wife Irene sang out to the people in the congregation, "Lift up your hands and receive the Holy Spirit." And these young people come from all different churches at the time, and they're all full with the Holy Spirit. And eventually, during the night, an angel came through the little building where we were sleeping and tapped my wife on the shoulder, and she didn't know who it was. She thought it was me. And she said, "What do you want?" And she turned over and saw an angel there. Didn't say anything, but he walked out of the room and went into the next room where there was probably 8 or 10, 15 girls were sleeping, and walked through there, and they all saw him coming and pass. And outside it was a tarpaulin tent sort of thing, and the angel passed through that. And the male young people come and hit the door on the wall, and they said, "We saw an angel last night." And so we just commanded those people to be baptized in water at the little beach on the island. And we began to baptize them. And as a result of that, there was initial move of the Holy Spirit, which affected the whole church at that time, and also the village churches today. And as today is still effective today in those areas of...
3: Amazing. This is Papua New Guinea.
1: So the story continues. So when they got back to the mainland after being on an island all weekend with rain, the mainlanders were waiting for them. They said, "Are you people all right?"
3: Yeah.
1: And they said, "Yeah, we're fine. Why?" And they said, "We saw fire burning on the island all weekend, like massive bushfires. And we thought you guys were going to get burned."
3: Yeah.
1: And they said there was no fire on the island. There was rain on the island.
3: Wow.
1: And so then they said to the mainlanders, "This must have been the fire of the Holy Spirit."
3: Awesome.
1: And then revival breaks out, Phil, and that church just exploded to about 2,000 people. People getting saved, people meeting Jesus. And, you know, when you hear a story when someone says an angel turned up or whatever, it's like, yeah, okay, that's fine, but there's got to be some fruit from that. Like, an angel actually turns up, if God sends an angel or something supernatural, there's got to be fruit.
3: That's good.
1: The fruit continued on. So what he said later, Phil, is that in a region of about 300,000 people, that whole region, more than 30,000 got saved and added to their churches. That's just one brand of church, which is called the Foursquare Gospel, not to mention all the other Baptists and other Anglican churches as well. So that's a genuine revival, which started with them seeing this angel. And the other thing about that camp, Phil, they said when the angel went outside, later they could hear the sound of marching, like an army marching. You know when an army marches in time? The feet marching. They could hear the marching on the island. It was angels marching. And as I said, revival broke out. So had a great time hanging out with Pastor Graham.
3: Love hearing about the move of God. Like, it makes you hungry for it to happen again, right? So that's what that does, the importance of hearing these testimonies.
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5: Insurance companies say that one in six people in Australia describe themselves as an impatient driver. 91% believe drivers are becoming more aggressive. 57% admit that they've gestured rudely or yelled at another driver when they've done something they thought was dangerous or rude. And 20% admit that they've become angry with another driver and tailgated them. And out of those, 56% believe their response was justified. We need to practice self-control and the lost art of patience. We should remember the biblical principle of turning the other cheek and loving your neighbour, especially on the road. I'm Matt Prater. 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
1: Fel has one-upped me in many ways, and one of them is she's been to WA. I've never been.
2: Yeah, number two.
1: Her husband is from Perth, so She has seen parts of WA. I can't wait to come to WA one day. Now, Mount Barker is about 340 km south-southeast of Perth. Now, what I want to highlight about Mount Barker, Fel, I think you'll like this as well. This area is extraordinarily rich in native flora.
2: Excellent.
1: Recognised for its diverse wildflower species.
2: Oh, yes.
1: And serving as a major hub for wildflower enthusiasts.
2: Oh, I love that.
1: So do I.
2: Love me a wildflower.
1: And any young players out there, or even old players who want to go on a hot date, I reckon.
2: Oh, yes.
1: Or an anniversary date, or maybe if you're in the courtship stages and you're wanting to pop the question, what better place to pop the question, Fel, than surrounded by wildflowers?
2: True.
1: Beautiful colours, beautiful smells, you know.
2: There's many worse places. If you're in Queensland, we have sunflower fields, so you could do it in sunflowers instead.
1: That's become a thing on social media too, hasn't it? I actually saw some farmers were not happy because some TikTok types and Instagram types were going into the wildflower fields to take selfies and actually wrecking the flowers,
2: which is not good. No, don't do that.
1: But yeah, wildflowers, you know, there's something about a wildflower, the smell and just how it's just blowing in the wind and the colour. I mean, isn't God amazing though, how he made, if God was boring or a communist, everything would be grey and black. You know, it'd be just hopeless, wouldn't it? It'd be hopeless. But he's not. He just created this amazing world with colourful flowers and animals with stripes on them. And I just love it.
2: I love that.
1: Yeah.
2: Yeah.
1: Wildflowers. So
2: it's good.
1: A good day to go and check out the wildflowers in Mount Barker, WA. Now, the best thing about Mount Barker, of course, is the fact that Vision broadcasts into that town, 93.7 FM today in Mount Barker. We love you and so glad you're tuning in to Vision today.
2: Anniversary hour. I'm in Romans 4 and I just can't get out of it, actually, to be honest. I know I should move from here, but I'm not going to, just because it's a great verse on Abraham.
1: Mm-hmm.
2: Romans 4:17.
1: You sure you want to go there, Fel?
2: I know that I do.
1: You're just joining us an hour ago, Fel. She quoted Abraham having a baby at an old age, and then she said, remember, everyone, this is relevant today. God can do the same today.
2: It's so good.
1: So I just put two and two together, and I said, baby Thomas. Because Fel had a dream about 2 or 3 months ago that she had another baby called baby Thomas. Yeah. Now, Fel, we're not going to give away your age because that's rude, but I can promise everyone today she's not as old as Sarah was.
2: No, I'm not.
1: And if God's the same, baby Thomas could be coming. Murray?
2: He's not coming.
1: Muzza?
2: He's not. We've taken – it's
1: three's
2: definitely
1: good,
2: not.
1: Three's good, Muzz. Respect for your three kids, but four's even better.
2: No need for any more.
1: Four on the floor, Muzz.
2: Andrew McLennan.
1: Look, kids want little baby Thomas to come out.
2: They want
1: him to come. I want him to come. We all want him.
2: It's metaphorical.
1: The dog wants him. Even the robot vac wants him. We all want him, Fel.
2: We're birthing new things in the spirit.
1: It's nowhere near as much fun as a real baby, Fel.
2: Let's call a spade a spade. It's way more fun than a real baby.
1: Anyway, you're going to go there. Let's go there.
2: I don't want to say the verse now.
1: Let's just get the context. Abraham's 99, Sarah's 90. What happens, Fel?
2: I don't want to say the verse anymore.
1: Well, I'm going to paraphrase it for you. They had a baby.
2: This is the verse.
1: Okay.
2: This happened because Abraham believed in the God who brings the dead back to life and creates new things out of nothing.
1: Including babies.
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1: The challenge for the Christian church for the past 2,000 years has been to reach the next generation. So here at Vision, we like to embrace ministries and churches and leaders who are doing just that. Our guest today, Jesse Skelly, is one such person. He's young, attractive, fit, on fire for God, and he runs PAIS, that's P-A-I-S Australia, which is a discipleship movement which really focuses on youth and young adults. Joins us on the line now, Jesse Skelly. Welcome again to Rise and Shine.
2: Thanks, guys. It's good to be here. I don't know about the character reference, but I'll go with it this morning.
3: What an intro. Hey, Jesse. But we are very thankful for what you do with youth. I've got three youth of my own, but can I just say, I feel like they get a bit of a bad rap, that there's lots of people saying, oh, the youth of today. You're there on the coalface working with youth every day. Tell us some good news this morning, Jesse.
2: Man, God is so good. He's just really kind. We've seen God moving throughout the next generation in such special ways lately. And it's really just come through prayer and fasting.
3: Awesome.
2: I know it sounds pretty crazy, but we're just really just seeing people pressing into prayer, believing for God to move, and then Him moving. Like the other day, we're in the prayer room, and we're at a Logan Youth Center, and we're sharing the good news. And we came out of the prayer room. Within 5 minutes, just had two gospel conversations, and someone just going, hey, I'll come to church. Didn't even ask, would they go to church? Oh. Hey, can I get a Bible? And just the hunger amongst the next generation is just so pleasing to see. Them desiring truth and desiring answers for the problems they have in their heart.
1: Yeah, and what a great merging, Jesse, of ancient biblical truth, prayer and fasting. Like you said, sounds a bit crazy, sounds a bit weird. Well, actually, very normal in the Bible.
3: Yes.
1: Maybe in our modern society, it's not something you hear about in the mainstream media, but you're marrying together what God ordained thousands of years ago, and it's reaching the youth of today.
2: Yeah. Yeah, totally. And, you know, we really believe that, you know, those who are well don't need a doctor, but those that know they're sick. You know, Jesus didn't come to call the righteous, but those who are sinners. And I think the next generation are realizing their inadequacy and turning to God, and turning to God through prayer, and turning to God through, like, crying out to Him. And it's just so beautiful to see. And we've been seeing young adults really just pushing in and going, hey, God, like, I don't want to settle for me just trying to talk to someone in my own strength. I actually really want Your power and Your presence, and just seeing the fruit of that. And I think my young people are just so encouraged right now and so on fire, and that's just contagious, and it feels like that's spreading. So when they're chatting to someone on the streets, or they're chatting to someone at youth group or in a youth center, like they're actually having great conversations. And I think in this hour, we're seeing people sow seeds and water them, but it really feels like God is doing the growing, and people are just moving forward, stepping forward and going, hey, I actually want to follow Jesus. Hey, could I have a Bible? Hey, I'm willing to get in your car right now and go to this thing called church. And it's like, sorry, bro, it's like Thursday evening. Like, we're going to wait a couple of days. Like, you know, praise God.
3: It's so good, Jesse, because I think there is a generation who haven't grown up with the Christian foundation that perhaps we took for granted, you know, 20, 30 years ago. And so they're actually completely unchurched people. That's who my kids are coming into contact with. And they're hungry for it. They're like, oh, wow, I had no idea this existed. What an opportunity.
2: Yeah, yeah, totally. And I think, you know, the school system's trying to give answers and, you know, to answer the problems that they have no idea about. And ultimately, these issues are spiritual issues. And you can try and try and try to solve them in the world's ways, but you can't. And genuinely, healing only comes through Christ Jesus. And we really believe that Jesus came to heal people's broken hearts and set them free.
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6: You may be familiar with the words of the American Declaration of Independence. We hold these truths to be self-evident, that all men are created equal, that they're endowed by their Creator with certain unalienable rights, among these, life, liberty, and the pursuit of happiness. The truth is, however, these truths were not self-evident historically. When Abraham Lincoln first penned them, he was drawing on a unique heritage that sprang from the teachings of Genesis in the Bible. Here we learn that we're all made in God's image and are therefore of the highest value. This idea was radical to its ancient audience. It meant God's people were to care for the weakest in society. No one was too young, too old, too black, too white, too disabled or sick to be accepted. This teaching has shaped Western civilization more than we realize. The right to a fair trial, humane treatment of prisoners, and care for the elderly have all come about because of them. May we continue to allow God's truths to shape the way we treat each other. I'm Tanya Harris of GodConversations.com.
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1: I'm an introvert, so it's hard to express what you feel, but I just knew, just listening to every sermon on there, it was very encouraging, it was very uplifting, and it sort of drew me closer to God, if that makes sense.
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2: So we thought we'd talk to Sean Hart this morning. He's a former Brisbane Lions player, won 3 premierships with the Brisbane Lions, played 273 games, first grade AFL games, also Norm Smith medalist, which not everyone can say that. Sean, this is big news, bad news for Brisbane. Do you think that the punishment suits the crime in this instance?
3: I don't think it does, purely because I don't think there is substantial evidence of the contact spot and where it actually impacted the player that was there. So I think there's definitely been a rule that has said if you punch someone in the stomach, that you will be getting a week instead of getting a fine, and that's been pretty consistent from the AFL this year. But this one is just one of those ones where I think there's not substantial evidence to actually say that he did contact there. He looked like clearly there was a swinging arm, but whether or not it hit the stomach, that's not proven, and I think that's where I find it difficult that a tribunal can come to a conclusion that they say it did when they haven't got the evidence to do that. That doesn't seem to be lawful to me. But the thing that I question about the whole situation is, why did it take 4 hours and 40 minutes?
4: It's a long time.
3: And 2 hours or so to actually deliberate on it after all of the evidence. Like, that's just ridiculous in my opinion. And that just shows that there was no certainty around the situation as well.
2: I think that's a good read, Sean, because Phil and I did watch the footage ourselves, and I'm sure from your era, mate, there was a lot of people getting pushed in the back like that, knocked over, and no biggie, maybe a penalty, but not a one-match ban for a grand final. Like, it's pretty harsh. But anyway, Sean, we want to move on because it is grand final week. Today's Wednesday. You've been there several times yourself. What's going on now on the Wednesday? Because it's still a couple of days out. How do the coaching staff keep the players in a good headspace so they don't sort of, I guess, peak too soon before Saturday?
3: I'd be really interested, Andrew, to see what the Fremantle team are doing over there, because it's their first, a lot of those players, their first experience of this pressure and this week and what it's all about. And the Brisbane team and club would be very, very trained to do this, having been in the last 3 and this being their 4th in a row. So they'd be ready. But I think a lot of it would be recovery, and they'd be in the hot and colds and all sorts of recovery methods. There'd be a lot of team meetings around. They're just reinforcing game plan and also studying opposition and getting ready for what comes there, starting to try to work out. That's why the Lachie Neale one is interesting, because trying to work out the team structure and who's playing on certain players and different roles and that. So they'd be just working through that. Line coaches would be getting players ready in there, whether they be backs, mids or forwards, just according to what the plan is for the weekend and the opposition. Doing the finishing touches and recovering, I think, is their main focus.
4: So good, Sean. And look, I know Brisbane are now heading to Melbourne, I think, later on today, so they'll now then be really in the pressure cooker. Tell me, I imagine it's a mental game. I can only think back to primary school sport, but mental had a big part to play there. But in this moment, is being a Christian an advantage because it helps you with that mental side of sport?
3: Well, it certainly helped me when I came to faith. I realised how much pressure you carry when your identity is fully in your sport and in winning and losing, ultimately, and performance. And so that's been the greatest revelation and transformation of my life, no doubt about it. Come to the reality that there is far less pressure. There's still pressure, but there's far less pressure on someone when they know that their identity is not stuck in whether they win or lose, whether their performance is strong or not. I'm convinced that helped me perform when it really mattered in the big games, in finals. I knew that I was just one part of the team and that all I needed to do was perform my role. And if I could do that, I could contribute to the team being able to hopefully win on grand final day. And I think that's all you can really do. And when you come to that reality that's the identity you carry in terms of just contributing your best towards the bigger picture and having that kingdom mindset, I think there's no doubt it makes you a better athlete and a more successful person.
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2: In this bulletin, the FBI falls victim to a cyber attack and the benefits of exercise in the workplace being explored. With the details, I'm Tracy Weir. All eyes are on the home of Aussie rules football with two interstate powerhouses going head-to-head. Jordan Tunbridge has this report from the MCG.
3: The atmosphere is building by the minute here at the home of football. Thousands of fans are pouring through the gates after a long, wet wait outside the stadium. Umbrellas are being folded away, raincoats are staying firmly on as supporters who queued for hours raced into the members' reserve to claim their seats.
4: Well, everyone's very polite and nice in the queue, but as soon as you get through those gates, it's pretty chaotic because the seats get filled up very, very quickly. A little bit of argy-bargy.
3: Some were here before sunrise, camping chairs in hand, with the line eventually stretching hundreds of metres back from the ground. Around 100,000 fans are expected to pack the MCG as Fremantle chases its first premiership against the reigning premiers, Brisbane.
2: Jordan Tunbridge. Cyber criminals say they have the medical data of thousands of FBI agents after hacking the Bureau's system. There's concern the breach could leave agents vulnerable to scams, blackmail and targeted attacks. It could also help criminals impersonate officers. Researchers are investigating whether a mandatory exercise break could result in a healthier, more efficient workforce. A trial at Sydney's Nepean Hospital is examining 100 healthcare workers giving participants virtual reality headsets to exercise indoors. Cardiologist Dr. Faraz Pathan says it's a creative solution to fit more activity into a busy day.
5: We're using something called a locality correction. So you put on your Meta head goggles or put on a Nintendo Wii and do something physically active. But, you know, if you're needed, you immediately can return to work without having to leave your office space. That's the idea behind exergaming.
2: Health experts say at least 30 minutes of physical activity daily supports mental and physical well-being. Survivors of the devastating Nepal-Tibet border floods are confronting a humanitarian crisis as the long-term recovery efforts stall. 34 Australians are among those still missing, with the death toll now nearing 1,500. The church is far from dormant in North Korea despite being closed off from the rest of the world. That's according to ministries like Voice of the Martyrs, who testify to widespread under-the-radar activity. The persecution watchdog's Floyd Brobel says North Korean Christians are individuals trying to very cautiously live out their faith.
6: They have a prayer life. The Ten Commandments, for example, have been passed down from generation to generation. They know the story of Jesus. North Koreans are very suspicious of each other. There's a saying where two or three are gathered, one of them is a spy. The Bible tells us to be wise as serpents, innocent as doves. Pray that Christians in North Korea find those that would be open to the gospel.
2: It's estimated up to 100,000 Christians live in North Korea. That's the latest news. Sport is next.
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2: Turning to sport, and in the NRL, the Dolphins' hopes of a maiden grand final have been crushed by the Roosters. A 36-20 point win for the Tricolours, putting an end to the Dolphins' dominant run of form, boasting of 8 wins in a row. Coach Christian Wolfe says despite things ending the way they did, there's no doubt the rest of the league is on notice.
7: We're learning how to win and win different ways, and you know, that's not something we've been able to do in previous years. So I've got no doubt that we're on the up as a squad. We're a young squad. We're getting better each year. We've got individuals getting better each year and better again next year.
2: A sellout crowd was in attendance. And Mercedes F1 driver George Russell has taken pole for the Azerbaijan Grand Prix. That's the latest Vision National News. I'm Tracy Weir.
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2: Time now for a look at the weather. A deepening low pressure trough is bringing gusty showers and storms to Western Australia, while a weak trough is bringing patchy showers to South Australia, Victoria and Tasmania ahead of a cold front. Humid easterly winds around a high are feeding into unstable air over eastern New South Wales, Queensland and the Top End, bringing with it showers and storms. The capital city forecast around the country today: Sydney expecting showers and a top of 29 degrees, rain in Melbourne and 15, Brisbane expecting clearing showers and a top of 25. In Perth, thunderstorms and 18 degrees. Adelaide expecting clearing showers and a top of 19. In Canberra, mostly sunny and 27 today. Hobart expecting rain with a top of 13 degrees. And in Darwin, mostly sunny and 34. That's the latest news, sport and weather on Vision. 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
1: So glad you've joined us on this AFL Grand Final day. Not long to go now until kickoff time, that is for sure. And if you haven't...

0: really show any bias towards the Lions. He gives us some really objective biblical opinions about stuff. Look, also, we had a call from one of our listeners in Adelaide yesterday. Her name is Kate. We really like Kate, and she said if we come down to Adelaide, she's going to show us around town, and I'm going straight to the pigs and the balls in the mall.
1: You are.
0: And we sang a song about that. Those are two of the most famous things in Adelaide. And we sang a song about Adelaide. So you'll hear that call today as well. It was a very positive call.
1: And a little bit of the song as well. Look, there's more in there. People shot Josh. He falls asleep on a slide. We got talking about sleeping in strange places. AI and tech, if you want to know about that, it's coming up as well. It's a smorgasbord here as you make your way to the footy or getting
0: sure
1: ready.
0: Sure is.
1: But we're going to start off with a banger here. Cece Winans. Oh, come, Jesus, come.
0: Yeah, and after this hour, you're going to have a whole hour to have your lunch, get ready, prepare for the kickoff.

0: The right way to spend your Saturday. This is the Rise and Shine Weekend Edition on Vision.
1: Right. And I feel like at the moment there is a season where there is great change happening in the world.
2: Yeah.
1: It's a really good time to dig in and pray like never before. And one of the things that there's a huge amount of discussion about over in the UN at the moment is artificial intelligence.
2: Yeah.
1: This idea of AI. And every time it's spoken, every single time I think of this.
3: I'm sorry, Dave. I'm afraid I can't.
1: 2001 A Space Odyssey.
2: Space Odyssey, the movie, yeah.
1: How the supercomputer.
4: What's the problem?
3: I think you know what the problem
1: it takes
3: is
1: over.
3: Just as well as I do.
4: What are you talking about?
1: And boy, how
3: the this mission is too important for me to allow you to jeopardize it.
1: It takes over and locks the poor guy out in space. And I think at the moment that seems to be the discussion. It's got to that level. Is AI going to take over? And for me, it sounds like a movie, but it's legit something that's being discussed at high levels.
2: Isn't it interesting that movie was like released years ago and it's kind of happening now? Look, Phil, if you read into this, there are reports that AI has already started going rogue and doing things off its own initiative.
1: Really?
2: And there is concern that that could morph. And an American politician recently said his concern, and look, I love America. It is a place of debate and it's a place of healthy debate amongst politicians. But one politician literally said, are we allowing a superior race to be developed on planet Earth, which will actually be able to dictate terms to us mere humans?
1: Goodness.
2: I know. Well, if you analyze it, like, if AI keeps morphing and developing and evolving and decides that it can do things on its own without us, of course they're going to be superior. I don't know if you saw, Phil, recently the Chinese had a robot athletics race. And robots in China were racing each other. And one of them ran 100 meters in, I think it was 10 seconds.
1: See, that's movie type stuff, isn't it?
2: Yeah, well, put an AI brain in that and then put that into a military context. I don't want to go to war against some robot that can run 100 in 10 seconds. I mean, what chance have you got?
1: Well, it does sound like a movie, to
2: even
1: be honest.
2: If I had space food sticks and lemon in my tea, Phil, I don't know if I can outrun a robot that doesn't get tired.
1: I think you might have trouble outrunning the human who can run 100 metres.
2: Well, at least you say Bob got tired after maybe 20 or 30 seconds of running, but the robots don't. Not a good
1: just
2: thought,
1: imagining
2: Phil.
1: Andy up there.
2: With his robot chasing me.
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9: Consider Ecclesiastes 3 verses 1 and 11. To everything there is a season, a time for every purpose under heaven. He has made everything beautiful in its time. In his book Good to Great, business leader and author Jim Collins compares A&P, one of the world's largest retail organizations in the 1950s, with Kroger, a smaller value-based supermarket chain that was also doing well at the time. Both of these companies realized that the world was changing with technology. Smartly, both companies conducted research and hired qualified analysts to forecast how these changes would impact future business. They each concluded that going forward, convenience for the customer would be paramount. One-stop shopping was the name of the new shopping game, and Kroger took steps to adjust its stores to the new superstore strategy that we take for granted today. In addition to food, they started to carry toiletries, prescription medicines, household items, and more. A&P, however, chose to ignore the findings. The result? In 1999, Kroger was significantly outperforming its one-time competitor A&P and took the number one spot in the market. There's a lesson here for you. To achieve what you want in life, you can't afford to ignore the signs of change or the oncoming challenges. And pretending something isn't happening is simply living in denial. Whether we welcome it or not, change eventually arrives. So are you ready and willing to adapt to change when it comes? Are the techniques that you use to cope proactive and effective? Are you seeking God's guidance and blessing? Remember Proverbs 2 and verse 6, "The Lord gives wisdom. From His mouth come knowledge and understanding." Get ready for change. Part 2. That's Vision's Word for Today.
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1: Well, Josh is on the line. Josh, you're weighing in on this important topic. Where have you fallen asleep?
2: Well, when I was younger, I fell asleep at a playground while my dad was playing footy.
3: Yeah.
2: With mates, and then I think I was like 11, and then I've woken up and no one's there, so I'm on the slide, and it's like dusk and no one's there.
1: Really?
2: Yeah.
1: Okay, look, that is pretty impressive. Mm. You would be winning so far. Like, I've heard of people, like, a slide is not even very comfortable.
3: Mm.
1: Do you recall falling asleep, Josh?
2: No, I'm just, I'm glad nothing untoward happened. Because, I was thinking about it, and I'm like, I mean, I've fallen asleep on, the lounge room couch, but that's not really weird. And then I remember being waking up on my dad going, "What are you doing, mate? You're..." And I'm waking up and I'm in the middle of like a Werribee playground on the slide, and I'm like, "What the heck's going on?
1: What on earth is happening?"
3: Did you stay asleep for the whole game while your dad was playing?
2: Oh, I don't even remember. I was out.
1: You were out.
3: I respect that.
1: That is right. Has it carried through life with you? Are you now the guy who, like my husband, can just sit on a plane and you're out like a light?
2: Well, kind of. I mean, now that I've got a kid, I call myself like an unk because I fall asleep on the couch so often.
1: You're an unk.
3: Yep.
2: I was watching the Brownlow the other night, and I got to Collingwood. I was watching trying to watch Nick Dacos, and then I've fallen asleep and woken up, and he's already won the Brownlow, and I'm like, what the heck's going on?
1: I missed all of the voting, and what's going on?
3: Well, your lounge might be too comfy, but going back to when you were a little kid, mate, so was your dad playing AFL?
2: No, he was playing like a Victorian league. It was pretty good, actually.
1: Yeah, right.
3: Oh, yeah, yes. Yeah.
2: Yeah, if you ask him about it, he'll probably say he was playing VFL level, but he wasn't.
3: Yeah.
1: Oh, that's okay.
3: So dad's playing on the field. You didn't used to like watching dad? Did it get boring too quickly for you?
2: Oh, I wasn't really a fan of footy until like 2023. I was one of the kids where I was borrowing the kids' phone trying to play games on them.
1: Yeah, right.
2: Tablet with me. And then, suddenly I'm playing on the playground and I'm like, geez, it'd be boring. I lay down on the slide. I'm on the slide as well, so I've probably woken up and my back's out of place. I'm looking up at the sky and it's like nearly night's on.
1: Oh,
3: nearly night's on.
1: You're like...
3: But you've had a hard day in the playground, though. Well, I understand that.
1: You've represented. And
2: I don't know if it was the same day, but I do remember at that same footy ground, like a big pile of mud and just diving headfirst into it. So whether it was the same day, if it was, it would make sense that I've fallen asleep on the slide, but I don't remember.
1: Represent. Well then, Josh, before we let you go, you also have to tell us, what's your tip for Saturday? Who are you going for? Are you going for the Dockers or are you going for the Lions?
2: If I wanted to be more like Christ, I'd be going for Brisbane. Because my stepmum goes to Brisbane and it would be the nice thing.
1: Yes.
2: I can't stand Brisbane, so I'm going for Freo.
3: Going for Freo. Oh,
1: well, then you're on
3: brother.
1: Andy's team.
3: I'm going for Freo too, mate.
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1: We have just miraculously sang a song about the city of Adelaide.
2: Oh, look, here's a taster of it.
3: Love you, Adelaide. The city of churches.
2: There you go, Adelaide. Nev, you asked for it. Adelaide, you included us with your details. This is some texts that have come through hot off the press. Tanya says, loved it, all caps, all exclamation mark. I'm crying on the train.
1: Ooh.
2: Clapping, she's got smiley faces. Can't talk, I'm on public transport. Deb said, oh, that was awesome, you nailed it. Adam thinks maybe we should have mentioned the cricket, but I'm sorry, it's AFL weekend.
1: At the Adelaide Oval. Look, Adam, it was so hard to put everything in,
2: it's
1: mate.
2: Hard.
1: I wanted it.
2: Tough.
1: I wanted the cricket. I wanted Hooksy in there as well, but there wasn't space for Hooksy or the cricket, sadly.
2: Two verses is all you get. It's very hard. It's a tight real estate. It's tough.
1: It's very tough. Prime real estate. It's like Mayfair on the Monopoly board.
2: It's 100%. What do you leave out?
1: That's right.
2: But I've got Kate. I love that you're giving us a call. We asked for it. Do we dare ask, what's your feedback?
4: Good morning. Oh, you guys did such a good job. I mean, it's really, really fun hearing about the places that you walk through or, you know, you ride on the bus or the tram. And, yeah, just feel like you guys did an amazing job celebrating Adelaide. So thank you.
2: Yay!
1: Oh, that's good, Kate. Look, any particular part of the song warm your heart?
4: Yeah, that's all of it. No, but I have enjoyed Gather Round myself. So that was pretty fun at the Oval and just experiencing people from all over Australia coming to enjoy the game and then the city as well. So yeah.
2: Well, that was new to me and I've just learnt that recently. Do you know what Gather Round is, Andy, when
1: I
2: put it in the
1: song? Isn't it like a heap of teams playing on the same weekend in Adelaide?
2: Yeah. And it's pretty, it must be
1: is
2: amazing.
1: Is it all the teams or just a few of them?
4: I think it's all of the teams.
1: Oh, wow.
4: And because I grew up in Melbourne, but I moved to Adelaide about 15 years ago.
2: Mm.
4: And I've always been a Geelong Cats fan.
2: Oh.
4: So when they come over, I get to yell in person instead of at the television.
1: Mm. Bit of a Cats girl, are we?
4: I am, yes.
2: Are you allowed to do that? I'd like to. Can you say that out loud in Adelaide? I would imagine.
4: Well, my mum always told me I needed an Adelaide team to support, and I was like, well, I don't feel like I can betray Geelong.
2: Fair enough.
4: So I've picked Adelaide Adrenaline as my ice hockey team in Adelaide.
1: Oh, wow.
2: That's
1: there
2: new.
1: You go.
2: There you go.
1: Haven't heard of them before.
2: Yeah. Yeah, well, next song, we'll put that in. That's about verse 4 or 5, I think, down the track. Okay, thank you so much for your encouragement, hum. I love it. We love Adelaide. We have to come. We're besotted.
4: And it'd be an honour to show you guys around.
2: We would love it.
1: We'll hold you to that, yes.
2: Okay.
1: I want to see those pigs and those
2: and the balls
1: shiny
2: and
1: balls.
2: We want to do the tram down to the ocean. We want to do it all, Kate. We want to do it
4: You're
2: all.
4: On. No worries. I'll write up a list.
2: Okay, yeah, you get a list and we'll get some people to organise it and then we're all on.
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7: Men don't get knocked out, or I mean they can fight back against big things. 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I'm Benjamin Windle with the Life Minute. I think it is easy to assume it is the big things that are the true towering mountains in our way. But I've come to agree with Steinbeck. Sure, there will be big challenges that we face. But what is even the greater threat is the dynamic of erosion, of being nudged. Erosion is the little things that take some little joy from our each day, and like grains of sand, they add up. Little fears, little doubts, little compromises. Are you being nudged down a path, little by little, that you didn't realize? The helpful point for you and I? Stop worrying about a major calamity in your future and start managing the little positive choices that you can make today. I'm Benjamin Windle.
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0: The right way to spend your Saturday. 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
1: Sean Hart played 273 first grade AFL games, including playing for the Brisbane Lions when he was part of a three-peat triple premiership win. Also won the Norm Smith medal for the best and fairest player on the grand final day. Joins us now with some AFL insight leading up to the big day tomorrow. Sean, welcome again to Rise and Shine.
2: Thanks for having me again, guys.
1: Sean, let's talk about tomorrow. Brisbane obviously have been in a few grand finals recently. Frio haven't. So let's talk about the headspace right now, the mental preparation and the pressure that's on these Fremantle players.
2: Yeah, well, I reflect on our first time, 2001, arriving to grand final week, my 12th season of footy and over 200 games, and yet there's this incredible new reality that there's a game on the line that is going to define, it seems like it's going to define the whole of your football career, and there's this enormous challenge between fear and faith, and whether or not you embrace the challenge, as Lee Matthews told us, or whether you fall victim to the exhaustion of the pre-build-up to the game and the fear and all of the uncertainty around the performance individually and collectively. So I think the brilliance that we had around us at the time in terms of our assistant coaches, their experience, their wisdom in these situations was so invaluable. And I know I got to grand final day in really good shape for a couple of reasons. One was because I built the week on Philippians 4:13, which is I can do all things through Christ who strengthens me. And that was after what I would regard as a fear and a panic attack early in the week about how the game would play out and how my own performance would go. And so I had to solve that fear issue with a big dose of faith and a big dose of scripture.
3: Sean, one of the things that you just said that it makes me think is you actually won the medal, the Norm Smith medal, for the best on ground on a grand final. And it's encouraging to me to know that there was a fear at the beginning that tried to come upon you. There's actually scripture involved and faith involved that then you run on ground and play the best of any man out there. There's something in that, isn't there? There's the power of the word of God.
2: Oh, without a doubt, faith is the key to our whole existence, I think, and what we believe determines ultimately how we live and you know how we deal with pressure moments, and that was a reality for me in 2001. I went from travelling home. I was actually travelling home from our preliminary final win at the Gabba a week before, and had an incredible attack of fear at Logan home around that area there on my way home to the Gold Coast, and I determined I had to find out. 7 years before, I'd had the darkest moment in my life, and I'd thankfully, God had brought me out of that, but I realised that faith was the only way forward. And as I said, I built my week on meditating on that scripture, Philippians 4:13, and it strengthened me. I've never felt as good as I felt before that game. I still had nerves, but I just felt so strong, and I just praised God I was able to execute under pressure and realised that all I could do was play the role that I knew I'd play for the rest of the year, and play quite well for most of the year and contribute that, do my best, give my best in every moment. And that's all one can do, and yet we can get caught up so much in our performance and think about the result more than the process.
4: 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Rise and shine.

0: 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But you can hear the best bits anytime in the Vision app or wherever you listen to podcasts. 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On Vision. 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
1: It is the game stopping the nation today with all eyes on the MCG for the Dockers and the Lions facing off for the AFL title. Kiara Parker is there.
2: The MCC members braving the cold, wet conditions overnight to be first in line to secure a seat. Up to 100,000 people expected here at the MCG today to see either Fremantle win their first premiership or Brisbane win their third flag in a row. Both sides go in unchanged after Lachie Neale got off his suspension. A bit of rain is forecast during the game, which some say will favour the Lions. Many fans say they're coming today for the Kylie concert, with our very own Kylie Minogue set to perform before the game.
1: Bounce Down is at 2:30. And a reminder that public transport in Western Australia is free for all users today. Extra train services will be operating on the Fremantle line to help people get to and from AFL watch parties. Anyone travelling to the Royal Perth show will also ride for free. Scientists in Queensland are working to secure funding for clinical trials after identifying a new way of treating cancer. The team from Mater Research have found combining a protein-inhibiting drug with chemotherapy can encourage the immune system to recognise tumours and attack them without killing healthy cells. Thousands are expected to flock to the beach today as the East Coast enjoys prime spring weather. The weekend marks the first patrols for New South Wales volunteer lifesavers, while Queensland lifeguards are on alert for the second weekend of the holidays. Surf lifesaving spokesperson Stephen Pearce says they are expecting a busy day.
3: We've seen some real tragedies, although in the last 7 days were 4 people losing their lives swimming in unpatrolled locations. So the message coming up today on the first day of season is, please, if you can, find a patrolled location this summer to swim at where those red and yellow flags are and where we have lifesavers and lifeguards.
1: Lifesavers reminding beachgoers if they can't see you, they can't save you. Rescue teams are searching the debris of a collapsed apartment building after a massive blast near the Acropolis in Athens. 2 injured women have already been pulled from the rubble, with the cause of the explosion under investigation. Excavations beneath the Church of the Holy Sepulchre in the heart of Jerusalem's Old City have revealed an ancient garden and burial landscape that archaeologists say is consistent with the Bible's description of Jesus' burial site. The excavation is at the site of the original church complex built by Roman Emperor Constantine in the 4th century. During its construction, workers reportedly uncovered a tomb which they identified as Christ's burial place. The Church of the Holy Sepulchre is widely regarded as being on the site where Jesus was crucified, buried, and resurrected. A new season of collegiate outreaches by the Unite US movement has begun at the Christian Pepperdine University in Los Angeles. The ministry claims hundreds of students gave their lives to Christ and at least 19 were baptized on the spot. Next stop is the University of Miami on Tuesday. That's the latest news. Sport is next.
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1: Sport and returning to the AFL, where Brisbane and Fremantle have both named unchanged lineups for their game at the MCG this afternoon. The Dolphins' hopes of a maiden NRL grand final have been crushed by the Roosters with a 36-20 prelim blockbuster. It will be Sydney's first appearance in the decider since taking back-to-back premierships in 2019. And a late equaliser from Brazil has denied the Socceroos a win, drawing 1-1 in their Townsville friendly. And Manchester United has been found guilty of 114 financial breaches in the Premier League. That's the latest Vision National News. I'm Tracy Weir. Time now for a look at the weather. A deepening low-pressure trough is bringing gusty showers and storms to Western Australia, while a weak trough is bringing patchy showers to South Australia, Victoria and Tasmania ahead of a cold front. Humid easterly winds around a high are feeding into unstable air over eastern New South Wales, Queensland and the Top End, bringing with it showers and storms. The capital city forecast around the country today, Sydney expecting showers and a top of 29 degrees, rain in Melbourne and 15, Brisbane expecting clearing showers and a top of 25. In Perth, thunderstorms and 18 degrees. Adelaide expecting clearing showers and a top of 19. In Canberra, mostly sunny and 27 today. Hobart expecting rain with a top of 13 degrees. And in Darwin, mostly sunny and 34. That's the latest news, sport and weather on Vision. 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
10: 20 The Countdown Magazine. Hey there, I'm William Ryan III, and I'm really happy that you have joined me for this week's countdown. Now, if you're stopping by for the first time, here's a little bit of what you're in for. We'll be counting down the top 20 songs in Christian music over the next couple of hours, and along the way, we're going to hear some stories behind some of those songs from the artists themselves. We'll also check in and see what's going on with some of your favorite artists in our Three Things You Need to Know. That's our new segment, as well as hear our Station of the Week and much more. Now, a couple of highlights for you if you listened to the show last week. Well, Megan Woods, she is moving fast up the charts. You'll see where she lands this week. And two new songs are hitting our chart this week, and I cannot wait to play those for you.
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10: Well, it has been a minute since we've heard this artist on our countdown. Her last song was called Get Behind Me, and she is back with a brand new one this weekend on the countdown. It is Emerson Day, and here she is to tell us about No Smoke.
11: Hey, it's Emerson Day, and my song No Smoke was inspired by the story of Shadrach, Meshach, and Abednego. They stood up to King Nebuchadnezzar even in the face of death. And because of their bold faith, they were able to go into that fiery furnace and come out completely unharmed. In scripture, it says, without even the smell of smoke on them. And today, we might not have golden statues before us, but there are idols all around in our everyday lives. No Smoke is a reminder that we only bow down to one name and the one true God.
6: Number 20, new music.

0: Wow. If you need a little pick-me-up today, that one was for you. It's called No Smoke. It's a brand new one hitting our chart at number 20 from Emerson Day. Well, now we go from that new song to another new one. This time it's from Andrew Rip and Jervis Campbell. This one is called Hold Me Up.
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0: William Ryan III.
1: Hey, this is Ryan Stevenson, and this is the story behind my new song, This I Know. Psalm 46 says, God is our refuge and strength, a very present help in times of trouble. This song was born out of that tension that we all feel, believing that God is good while living in a world that's unpredictable and sometimes painfully unfair. It doesn't ignore the hurt or try to rush past the questions. Instead, it sits in the uncertainty.

uncertainty and chooses to trust the goodness of God anyway. It's about learning that faith isn't pretending that everything's okay. It's placing your weight on God's faithfulness when nothing else feels steady. Even when the story doesn't make sense, this song is a reminder that God's character hasn't changed, and that the same hands that allow the storm are the same hands that hold us through it.

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1: That is number 18 this week from Ryan Stevenson. It's called This I Know on 20 The Countdown magazine. Now, I saw this was pretty cool too. Ryan is actually playing a concert this weekend to benefit the ministry of one of our stations that airs 20, Praise 93 Radio in Albany, Georgia. So if you're listening there this weekend, you gotta like write in, let me know how that show went. If you get to see it, it'd be pretty cool. Well, our first segment for the week had two new songs hitting our chart from Andrew Rip and Emerson Day. And I hear you often say that's one of your things that you love about 20 is getting to be introduced to some new music. 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
1: 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And in those 17, one of those songs is making a pretty big leap. It's that new one from Megan Woods, so you'll find out where she lands. And we also have some more stories behind a few of the songs from the artists themselves. 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
2: Number 17.

Stars Go Dim at number 17 after a one spot climb with Holy on 20 The Countdown Magazine. Well, now this song is our biggest mover this week. It's a new one from Megan Woods. This just hit our chart last weekend and she's already jumping up here. Number 16.

0: She is already jumping it up 4 spots this week to number 16. After just debuting last weekend, that's Megan Woods with Heaven Down Here on 20 The Countdown Magazine. She is headlining her tour called The Truth, and it begins in the U.S. this October 1st. And I hear that she's joined by Jeremy Rosato, so that's going to be fun. Looks like some of those dates are actually selling out already, too, which is a good problem to have for her. Well, did you realize that as you were listening to 20 The Countdown Magazine this weekend, countless others all over the world are listening at the same time? Doesn't that blow your mind? Not just people in your city. There are men, women, and children of all ages and all walks of life, all worshiping to the songs on the countdown at the same time as you. Now, I'd love to give you a glimpse of who is listening with you, and maybe when you hear their names, you can say a quick prayer for them. Such a powerful image there, right? Well, let's think about our friend named Familiar, who is listening in Malawi. That's a country on the continent of Africa. Familiar wrote in recently and said, "I've been listening to your program for 2 years. Keep it up. This program encourages a lot of people with its hopeful messages and Christian songs." Well, Familiar, I'm so glad that you found our countdown 2 years ago and you've stuck with us too since then. And we honor you and all those listening in Malawi today. Now it's your turn. Let us know where you're listening from and what part of the world you're in, and I'll share it here with everyone that's listening to our show. 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
0: Well, a few weeks ago, we had a new song hit our chart from the band Passion Worship, and they're in to tell us about that song here in a little while, along with your remaining 15 songs of the week. And stay with me, because we're going to get to our artist news a little later in the next hour. We have some cool things like the winning future fan favorite, those new songs that I played last week. We're going to play the winner this week, and also we're going to feature a radio station of the week, one of the many stations that airs 20 around the globe just for you.
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3: 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I am calling from Florence, Alabama. I'm listening to y'all on WFIX, The Fix, and I just appreciate all y'all do. And after church, it's just a good way to celebrate and worship throughout the day. 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
9: Hey guys, what's up? It's Christian from Passion Music, and I want to talk about our new song, Just That Good. It is a joy bomb. You know, scripture says that the joy of the Lord is our strength, and that's really, it's in this song a lot. In Psalm 40, David writes, he said, "I waited patiently for the Lord. He inclined and heard my cry. He lifted me up out of the pit. He set my feet on a rock, and then he put a new song in my mouth, a hymn of praise to God." And that's what this song is. It's an expression of a heart set free, redeemed, brought back to life by the love and the touch of God. And when you've been redeemed like that, you can't help but sing about it. You want to dance a little bit. You want to shout. And that's what this song is. It's the expression of that love. We got to lead this song at Passion 2026 with 45,000 college students who were full of the joy of the Lord. And that was a lot of fun. I hope wherever you are today, whatever you're going through, this song infuses your life with that joy that's so available and so possible in Christ.
4: Number 15.

0: That is the band Passion, and that's their song called Just That Good. Moving up to number 15 this week on 20 The Countdown magazine. Now Cochran & Company, they're dropping down to this spot with What Grace Can Do.
1: Number 14.

0: It's Cochran and Company, number 14, with What Grace Can Do on 20. Well, now we get to hear the story behind a song from an artist themselves, and you're going to love the story about this song called Thank God, but I'll let her tell you all about it.
1: Hey, I'm Leanna Crawford, and this is the story behind my song, Thank God. When I look back on my life, I can't help but thank God for all the times that He said no, or not yet, or I've got something better for you. Honestly, if it was up to me, my life would look a whole lot different. And even though I've experienced hard, messy, real human seasons, I can look back now and see that God was using all of it. So to you, if you've been in that season or you're in that season right now, know that God will not waste your pain. And I pray that one day you too can look back and say, thank God. Number 13.

0: 2020, the Countdown Magazine. It is Thank God from Leanna Crawford, number 13 this week. You know, she is getting closer and closer to expecting her first baby. That is going to be happening in November if all goes as planned. So we are getting so close. I'm sure they are so excited, getting ready, getting the room ready and the crib and all the things. I mean, there's so much to do when you got a new baby coming home, right? Well, our future fan favorite winning song, that is coming up for you next hour. That's where we play two new songs and get you to vote on them. Then the following week, we play the one that has the most votes as your winner. But that's coming up, and I hope you'll be able to stick around for that. But this last week, I threw you a little curveball. And Sarah, she had some thoughts about it. Listen to this.
1: William Ryan, this is Sarah calling from the beautiful state of New Hampshire. We're in the middle of our fall foliage season. You gave us such a hard job this week in choosing the future fan favorite. What were you thinking to make us choose between Seth Schlatter and Joe L. Barnes and Seth Schlatter? I actually chose that song, Road Less Traveled. Thank you so much for everything you and the team do. Have a wonderful weekend.
0: Well, Sarah, thanks first of all for listening every week and for sticking with 20. You and your family have been such good friends of our show. So thanks for leaving your thoughts and for voting. And I know it was a tough one this week, but you can thank Amy, our producer, because she actually picked those songs this week to vote on. She must be a huge Seth Schlatter fan or something. She just wanted him to win either way. And he did, of course, since he was in both of those choices. But you'll have to listen next hour and see which song of those that got it. We'll play the full version for you. But do you have any thoughts or questions about something that you've heard on 20? Let's hear about it. You can leave me a message right from the Connect tab at 20thecountdown.com, just like Sarah did. Or you can even find our listener line telephone number listed there if you want to call that and leave a voicemail. Or you can even just type a message. But either way, it works for me. I would just love to hear from you today.
2: Coming up.
0: Well, I know we have a lot of big fans of the band For King and Country, so you would be happy to know if you fall into that category that their new song is coming up in our remaining 12 this week. 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
2: Same as it was back then, same as it is today. 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
0: Well, these guys just dropped their new album last week called The Most Beautiful Colors. Here is For King and Country up next with their latest song called What If I Told You on 20 The Countdown Magazine.
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0: On the night you fall in all the pieces, you can bring your lonely heart to Jesus. What if I told you that I believe it?
1: Artist News. Three things you need to know. Number one.
2: If you know Ann Wilson's breakout song called My Jesus, then you might be interested to know that the story of how she got her start in music is now being turned into a movie. Now, Ann became the first solo female artist to take her debut single to number one on the Christian Airplay chart since it began in 2003. I mean, that's a pretty incredible way to start your music career, isn't it? But before all that, Ann was just a regular teenager who posted a video of herself singing online. And that video, it caught the attention of people in the Christian and country music industries, opening a door to a whole new chapter in her life. Now, this movie, it's going to follow that journey, including how Ann navigated some changes in her family, her friendships, faith, and identity as her music career began to take shape. Production of the movie is expected to begin next month, so we'll be keeping an eye out for more details as Ann's story makes its way to the big screen. You can find more about the movie and Ann Wilson's journey at our website at 20thecountdown.com.
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2: 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This story, it might bring back some memories. Let's hear from Caleb and John as they tell us the story about it.
3: Okay, I'm super excited for what we get to do today. So growing up, I listened to an audio series called Adventures in Odyssey. 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Well, they reached out to us and they are doing a remake of Adventures in Odyssey as an animated movie, and they want us to sing a song from the 70s Jesus rock era. So we're doing a vocal session for that today. I'm super excited. Let's go.
2: How cool is that? You could definitely hear the excitement in Caleb's voice when he's talking about it, right? He even said his inner child is pretty happy right now. Adventures in Odyssey has been part of so many families' lives over the years. I'm sure you too. And now this new movie, it's going to be coming to the big screen next year. We'll have a fun behind-the-scenes video of Caleb and John recording their song, along with more information about the movie over at our website at 20thecountdown.com.
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2: The band For King and Country, they have always been willing to make music with artists from different corners of the music world. They've teamed up with artists like Michael W. Smith, Kirk Franklin, Tori Kelly, Jordan Sparks, and Dolly Parton. But this week, Joel and Luke shared that one kind of collaboration still feels rare: being invited into a writing room to help someone else tell their story. That invitation came from Jessica Simpson. Together, they worked on her new song, My Mosaic. Now, Jessica's story has had quite a few chapters. She grew up in a pastor's family and sang in church. As a teenager, she signed with a Christian music label before finding success in the pop music industry. Then came the reality show that followed her life as a young newlywed, and later, the fashion business that she built. Much of that life played out in public, but the headlines, they didn't tell the whole story. Jessica has also spoken openly about painful experiences in her struggle with alcohol addiction. Last fall, as she marked 8 years of sobriety, she wrote that getting sober allowed her to pursue God's purpose for her life. Now, through this song, she is sharing more of that journey, including the faith that she has returned to. I imagine there's a lot of trust involved in sitting down with other songwriters and saying, here are the parts of my life that people haven't really seen. Help me find the words. And that's what makes this collaboration different. Joel and Luke aren't just adding their voices to a song. They're helping Jessica tell a story that only she could tell. And the message of My Mosaic is one I think a lot of us need to hear. The painful pieces of your life, they don't have to be the end of your story. God can bring beauty from them as well.
1: You're up to date. That was three things you need to know. Now, back to the countdown with William Ryan III. Number 11.

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1: This week's throwback is taking us back to the year 2019, if you can believe it. This song, I mean, it feels so new. I can't believe 2019 was the year on this one. It is from the band Switch, though. It's featuring Dylan Chase.

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0: 10 down and 10 to go. You were just in time for the top 10 remaining songs of the week. In our first half of our show, not a single song was in the same spot as last week. In our second half, two tracks held steady, four slid down, and four are moving up. Now, the big question that I have, did Phil Wickham and Crowder make it to 7 weeks in a row at that number one spot? Well, hang out with me and we are going to find out soon.
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0: Let's do this and kick off our top 10 songs with a new one that just hit our chart 3 weeks ago. It is from Brandon Lake. It's his latest, called How Good God Is.
1: Number 10.

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1: I wrote this song with a couple of close friends, and it really comes from a journey of battling depression and anxiety through different seasons of my life. The enemy has tried to attack my mind, but I've learned there's real power in the name of Jesus. When his name is spoken, darkness has to leave. This song is a declaration that fear doesn't win and lies don't get the final say. If you've been fighting battles in your mind too, I hope this song reminds you that there's hope and there's freedom.
2: Number 8.

0: That is Josiah Queen with the longest running song on the countdown this weekend. It is called Demons, and it's at number 8 this time. Last week, I asked you to engage with 20, and whether you sit and focus or you use it as a soundtrack while you're doing something else, Callie, who listens on 91.3 The Fix in Alabama, she sent me a message that sounded similar to the way someone else was listening to the show last week. She said, "I listen every weekend while I DoorDash. It keeps me motivated for the week ahead." Well, Callie, thanks for doing that, for listening while you're out there dashing, and I get to hear that from people all the time, so maybe we should get them to sponsor the show or something. I don't know. But if you want to respond to a question and make an observation about our show, you can do that anytime. I'd love to hear from you. You can send an email or leave a voicemail from our website, 20thecountdown.com, or if you're following us on social media, which I hope you are, we're on Facebook and on Instagram, you can send us a direct message. Just go to our profile there and click send message and type in whatever you would like to say and send it our way.
1: Coming up.
0: Well, we're moving right along to get closer to the number one spot out of these top 20 of the week. We have 7 more songs to go, and we still have a couple of more artists dropping by to tell us the stories about their music, so you don't want to miss those. And a little later, we're going to have the winning future fan favorite. Now, last week, I know, it was a little confusing. We had 2 songs that both had Seth Schlieder in them, so either way this week, Seth Schlieder, I'll just go ahead and spoil it for you, he's a winner.

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1: This is Chandler Moore, and this is the heart behind my song, God, I'm Just Grateful. The Bible instructs us to give thanks in all things. That means in the good and the bad, in the ugly and the beautiful, we are to thank God for it all. And I think this song helps me set my eyes on the list of reasons I have to be grateful. God has been so good. And in the midst of fires and trials and struggles and battles, I still have a reason to be grateful. And this is that song. Here's God, I'm Just Grateful.
2: Number 6.

0: faithful for you.
1: Is Chandler Moore. He is at number 6 this week after climbing up a spot with God, I'm Just Grateful on 20 The Countdown magazine. I'll tell you something I'm grateful for. Last weekend, we got to get the entire family together. That was Morgan and Bailey, our kids, and then our new daughter-in-law, Ari. And we got them all together for a birthday celebration. My wife, Christy, she celebrated a birthday last weekend. And so what a rare thing to get everyone together for a dinner on a Saturday night. I mean, it was an amazing time. We went to a little quiet restaurant and just hung out for hours and talked. I mean, that is Christy's idea of the perfect birthday. Have that whole family together, lots of great conversation, lots of good food. I mean, it was just such a cool time. And we, of course, celebrated her all weekend long. On Sunday, I got to, after church, take her out for lunch to one of her favorite places and have a nice little salad. And I even ate not a salad, but I threw it into like a tortilla and they made it a wrap for me. So it was a little more hearty for, you know, a guy. But I think she had a pretty good birthday. One thing that she did that I was not included in was she got together with a lot of her friends that are in her small group and they played Mahjong. I mean, this is all the rage right now, but she had a whole day of that, and I think that was a blast.
2: Coming up,
1: 5 more songs to go, if you can believe it. We're already down to these top 5, and if you can, just plant yourself there for a little while longer, because there could be some crazy things happening in our top 5. And even our future fan favorite winner, that might be a little crazy, because last week we had 2 songs, that one of them was from Joel Barnes featuring Seth Schleter, and the other song was from Seth Schleter himself. So either way, he is going to win the future fan favorite this week, so we'll find out which song got it coming up soon.
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4: 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I've been listening to 20 The Countdown magazine since 2016. I really like the program. It's very encouraging. It's very interesting. And I'm glad that I'm part of this show. 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
10: 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I'm Jay the Rackman, and for over 14 years, I've been running a station called KEBCDB 93.3 Rackman Christian Radio. 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
1: 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Well, this next song is a perfect song just to roll the windows down if you're in the car, if it's nice weather, of course, and crank it up. 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
1: 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All right, it is time for the future fan favorite. And last weekend, we let Amy, our producer, pick the future fan favorite songs, and she did something kind of fun. I think she must be a big Seth Schleeder fan because she picked a song from Joel Barnes called Road Less Traveled that was featuring Seth Schleeder. And then the other song that she picked to go head-to-head with that one, it was from Seth Schleeder himself called All In. Well, we tallied up all the votes to find out which one of those you liked better, and you liked the collaboration the best. Here is Joel Barnes and Seth Schleeder singing Road Less Traveled.
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It's from Joel Barnes and Seth Schleter. It's called Road Less Traveled here on 20 The Countdown Magazine. Great pick. Okay, we're going to do it again this weekend, and I have two different artists for you to listen to and new songs for you to hear and vote on. The first one, it's a new one from Corey Asbury. It's called Blessed Be.

It's a new one from Corey Asbury. It's called Blessed Be. The first pick for the future fan favorite. Okay, the next one, it is from Joseph O'Brien. It's called More and More. Listen to a sample of it. Hey.

0: That's the new one from Joseph O'Brien. It's called More and More. The song before that one was from Corey Asbury called Blessed Be. 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

It's John Reddick here on 20 The Countdown Magazine. That's his latest song called Holding On, Praise God. Number 4 this week. You know, his No Fear Tour is kicking off next month, and he has a special guest joining him. Guess who it is? It's Hope Darst. So that'll be a lot of fun for those two hitting the road next month.

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0: Well, it looks like Phil Wickham and Crowder stepped out of the way to let someone else have that top spot. Here they are with It Really Is Amazing Grace.
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1: Well, this is pretty amazing. He jumped three spots to land in the number one spot this week. It's an artist who was born and raised in Newfoundland, Canada, where his parents put him through all sorts of musical training, which totally paid off. Here is Matt Marr with Gonna Be Alright.
2: Number one.

0: That is your new number one song here on 20 The Countdown Magazine. It is from Matt Maher. It's called Gonna Be Alright. Now, that is his 13th week on the countdown with that song, and he is already there at number one after jumping three spots last week to land there. That's pretty impressive, but such a great song. I love that one, and I hope you do too. Well, I would love to hear from you this week. Reach out to me at our website, 20thecountdown.com. Let me know your thoughts on the countdown, and let me know where in the world you listen from. It's always cool to hear where you're at and where you're listening each weekend. But I'm William Ryan III, and I will look forward to talking to you again next time. 20, 20, the Countdown Magazine.
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0: Happy Saturday. It's me, Karen, back with you. It's been quite a few weeks since I joined you on the weekend. Good to be back. I'm sure you enjoyed Shelley, also Chris, filling in for me. I think Robbo even filled in for me one weekend as well, maybe a couple actually. I've moved house. It is a very big ordeal to do so. And I'm happily back. So happy Saturday. Yes, the 26th of September. I know there's a big game happening somewhere in Australia today. We'll talk about that a little bit later. So here I am with my hot cup in hand. It's a brand new mug I've been gifted by one of our lovely church ladies. It says, "Blessed is she who has believed that the Lord would fulfill his promises to her." Well, that's from Luke 1 verse 45. Cheers to you, Australia. Great to be with you. Our first segment in my afternoon evening shift is Songs That Changed You. And the guest today is an American rap artist. He goes by the name of Bizzle. Now, LA rapper Bizzle. I'm mindful that in Australia right now, the voice contestants, there's a rapper, an Indigenous gentleman, certainly marked as maybe a definite person to possibly win. But we'll put that aside for the moment. Let's hear what Bizzle has to say to Aidan Grant, our Songs That Changed You host, coming next. And I wonder what song it was that changed the trajectory of his life. Songs That Changed You, next on Vision.
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3: Here we are, time to talk songs. Songs that have had a significant impact on somebody's life. And I am joined today by the founder of God Over Money Records, Christian rapper Mark Felder, a.k.a.

0: Hello, how are you?
1: Yo, I'm good, man. How about yourself?
0: I'm good, thank you. Where do we find you today?
1: I'm at home in Houston, Texas, chilling, working on this new album, trying to get it ready for the public.
0: How far through the process are you at the moment?
1: That's the part, right? So the engineer, like the mixes have been taking longer than I expected. Okay. So I'm kind of like cutting three songs in order to hurry up and get it out, or it's ready without them right now. And so that's kind of the space I'm in. I uploaded the songs that are ready, and I'm just like, we're gonna give these other songs one more time, see how the mixes come. But I can't keep pushing it back, because I'll be done pushed it back into 2027 if I keep on, you know what right. I'm saying?
0: Once it's out there, it's out there. But prior to that, you can fiddle and tweak for as long as you want, and then hopefully you don't do that too much that the song loses its joy and loses what makes it special.
1: Exactly.
0: For those that haven't heard your music, why don't you give us the Bizzle story in 60 seconds?
1: Ooh, 60 seconds.
0: I'm not timing. It's okay.
1: I was a secular rapper in the world, you know, doing my thing. I was the guy who walked up to you in the mall trying to sell you a CD, like, listen to my mixtape.
0: Right.
1: Then I was the guy, you know, I was opening up for people like Lil Wayne, Joel Santana, and I started writing for people. Then I had, you know, a deal on the table with Black Round Universal. And around that time, that's when God came and snatched me up. And I had to scrap everything that I had been working on because none of it glorified God and none of it reflected my new heart, you know what I'm saying?
0: Yeah.
1: And so, you know, I came over to Christ and I've just been following him and doing it for him ever since.
0: That must have been quite the 180 yeah. turn for you when it comes to you're heading in one direction, you've almost signed a deal and then God shows up.
1: Yeah, it definitely was.
0: Quite the 180 yeah. turn for you when it comes to you're heading in one direction, you've almost signed a deal and then God shows up.

0: Then maybe I'll just do songs for females. And then you know what, Lord, I don't know if you even want me to do this. My motives have been all over the place. I'll quit if you want me to. What do you want me to do? So I actually sat it down for about a year. And then when I got it back, it wasn't Courtney no more.
1: Yeah.
0: And which was one of my prayers, like, Lord, even when I was on the secular side, whenever I wanted to do something positive, the wordplay dropped, the quality, like I had all these crazy complicated schemes, and but whenever I want to do something positive, it's just like I couldn't do it at that height. It was ABC raps. And so, you know, I remember asking God, like, if I'm gonna do this for you, like it gotta be just as dope as what I was doing on the other side. Like, I need you to help me with the wordplay, with the, like, you know, if you're the creator, you gave me this gift. There's no way this gift should stop working when I come to serve you with it. You know what I'm saying?
1: Yeah.
0: And so I think me being willing to sacrifice it, kind of like Abraham with Isaac, me being willing to sacrifice it, I think he gave it to me. And you know, he answered that prayer to where I picked the pen up. It wasn't corny, it was real, because now I really had Christ inside of me. I really had the word inside of me. I was in that word all year, like I read through the whole Bible. And so it wasn't just me saying Jesus' name and stuff, because that's all I know. It
1: Tokenism,
0: was
1: yeah.
0: me. It was me being real instead of me trying so hard, you know?
1: There's often that cliche of like the tortured artist, and you know, it's hard to make music when you are happy and filled with joy because for some reason words seem to flow, art seems to splash on the canvas when there's some kind of angst inside. So I can understand that struggle with, you know, all of a sudden you found God, life's on the right track, and the words are not coming out without some kind of cheese or cringe to it.
0: Yeah, exactly.
1: Now, you've always been somebody that has never been shy about speaking the truth. You've famously sort of had digs at different people that you can see hypocrisy in, whether it be Jay-Z or Macklemore or all these different areas. Where does that boldness come from?
0: That boldness comes from the Holy Spirit. You know, I have ADHD, right?
1: Okay.
0: And they say that, you know, people with ADHD tend to have, when it comes to like injustice, have very strong feelings, right? I've kind of always been, even as a kid, I'm the type that'll stand up to a bully if you picking on somebody who I feel is smaller than you or weaker. You know what I'm saying?
1: Yep.
0: And so, you know, I think God just kind of used what was already in me, which I believe he put in me, right? Because my name, my government name is Mark. But in, I think it, whether it's Greek or Hebrew, means like warlike, right? And so he obviously knew I would be out here going to war. You feel me? On his behalf. And so, you know, he gives me that boldness because he, my fear is of the Lord. Like, I fear the Lord. And so if he's with me, then whatever against me is nothing to fear. Whatever is against me is nothing to fear. And so once I, you know, I'm in prayer and I know, like, okay, this isn't my feelings. This isn't me being angry. This isn't a reaction because I heard something that triggered me. This is I sat, I prayed about it multiple times as I'm writing. Do you want me to put this out? Is it cool? Am I online? And so, you know, once it comes out, don't get me wrong, sometimes it's hard because I am an introvert. And believe it or not, I'm kind of more shy by nature. And so to have all that attention and people talking about you online and dragging you online, like, that's hard. Like, it causes a lot of anxiety for me, like, especially like the same loved one,
1: Yeah.
0: right? When I responded to Macklemore.
2: I'm saying it's the way you was born, and I'm sure that you lust like I do, just in a different form. But I'm married, so if I give in to mine, I'm a cheater. If you give in to yours, you just fight to make it legal. You rather fight God than fight sin. The Bible is all right until it calls what you like sin.
0: If I'm honest, I make songs like that preparing for my career to be over if that's what God wills. Once I know he's with me, I know that the enemy or nobody in the industry can break what they didn't build. They didn't build me. The artist that they lifted up, they can pull down. But if God builds a thing,

0: You can't tear it down without his permission. And so, I kind of walk in that faith, like, hey, if God said go, I'm gonna go. What happened with Israel? It didn't matter how big the other guys were. If God said go and they were obedient, they won. And so, I've always kept that in mind, like, okay, if God says go, the rest isn't for me to worry about. He's sending me, that's on him. You know what I'm saying?
1: You say it so matter-of-factly, but I love that confidence. Sometimes it can be tough. I think, you say it so easily, but I think sometimes we struggle in those moments of like, oh, this is gonna really ruffle feathers. This is not necessarily for everyone, or these little life moments where you have to kind of take a stand. I think that boldness is very inspiring.
0: I appreciate you.
1: You talked about that moment of conversion and that moment where God showed up and your career kind of went in a completely different direction. I suspect this song that we're going to chat about today is around that same time of release and things. So why don't you tell us what's the song we are going to be chatting about?
0: So the song we're going to be chatting about is Never Would Have Made It by Marvin Sapp.

0: I picked that record, right, because this was actually about a year prior to all of that stuff popping off.
1: Okay.
0: This is around when I first got saved. I don't know why, but it hit me kind of before I really started walking with the Lord. I was in the midst of still, you know, hustling, doing some stuff. And I remember hearing it. And it was just like a, I don't know, I just really, really related to it because of things I had been through and done in my life. And then it really was like the first, like I heard songs back in the day, like Stomp and Shackles on My Feet.
1: So, sure. Yeah. Right? Mary, Mary. Yeah.
0: But this was like the first gospel song that led me to kind of to worship. And so when I got saved, this was like my only gospel song, kind of. The reason I chose this one, like the impact it had on me, I would go walking every day. You know, I had a flip phone. We didn't have smart phones back sure. then, right? And so this is like towards the end of 2008. And so I'm walking. I had the ringtone. So I'm just playing the ringtone.
1: Oh, wow.
0: Over and over. Never would have made it. Never would have made it. And I'm singing and looking up to the sky and just singing up to God. And I'm just playing the ringtone over. I would do that every day on my walks. I'll play that ringtone. And that would be my worship session. Only the hook over and over. You know what I'm saying?
1: This song was a big hit for Marvin. It kind of crossed over from just being heard in gospel circles to sort of a mainstream success. So I imagine, much like yourself, many other people would have been hearing this song and this style of music for the first time. So it sounds like you heard it at exactly the right time.
0: Yeah, and indeed. Like I said, I had already been through some things. Like in my previous life, I had already been, you know, I tried almost every hustle in the book, from selling weed, selling pills. I got pulled over and they checked me and the pills wasn't there when I know I had them. You know what I'm saying? Or times where I was in the bank on some check fraud stuff and got caught up, and nobody but the Lord let me walk. And so when I hear something like never would have made it, it's like, bruh, I really shouldn't have. You know what I'm saying? Like,
1: sure.
0: there were so many chances that it could have went wrong. And how do I explain the fact that it didn't, aside from the Lord looking out for me when I was too foolish to look out for myself?
1: That's crazy. That moment where you sort of met God, tell me about that.
0: So I was not at a great point in my life. I had some good stuff going as far as with the music, but it was still like a carrot dangling out in front of me. You know what I'm saying? Because the enemy knows my dream since I was a kid, right? And so, you know, we got $50,000 offered. When I went out back out to California, I said I was going to get $100,000, right? So I'm like, no, we're going to keep working. Long story short, initially, I didn't do all the like illegal stuff, right? My friends did it. That's how we funded the music, right?
1: Okay.
0: So, and this is going to get more into my testimony, but my music in the world was funded by prostitution and drugs. That's what paid for the studio time. When I say I opened up for Juelz and Wayne, and that's because we paid to do that. We paid to shoot. All this stuff was paid for with, you know, allegedly with illegal money. but I was supposed to stay out of jail. Because I was the ticket out, right? So we're putting the money into the music, but I got to stay out of jail. So I'm not doing that stuff. I'm just rapping. And then eventually it's like I'm watching everybody in my squad eating. You know what I'm saying? Like they're doing stuff like, yo, y'all, let's get motorcycles. Okay, boom, everybody get motorcycles. I'm like, yo, hold on. I can't do that. You feel me? And so everybody was pretty much making more money than me. So eventually it led to me that the enemy was numbing what I had been told, right? Oh, you sell drugs, you're going to go to jail. You do this, you're going to go to jail, right? I'm seeing my friends appear to be winning and none of them, they're not going to jail.
1: Success without any of the consequences.
0: Exactly. And so I feel like that opens the door for me to be like, hey, shoot me some weed. Hey, run me some pills. Right. And so I tried both of those. The last straw for me was the prostitution piece. That was something that I never thought I would do ever. Right. I was raised by my moms. grandma lived in our same apartment complex. I had like a really high respect for women. So I would have never thought I'd do that. But, you know, if you're not grounded in Christ, the enemy can use your circumstances to maneuver you and make you go in a certain direction that you would not have gone in. Right. And so one day she's like, yo, can you take me to go pick up my my brother from practice? I'm like, cool. Right. I don't know. So we go back into L.A. I don't know that her brother's at a church practicing. I'm thinking he's playing basketball or something. So I go in there. Her brother's a drummer at the church. Her mother is doing is leading the praise dancing team. Her father is the pastor. I didn't know none of this until I'm sitting in there. And, you know, I've always had a belief in God. I always believed in God since I was little. I just didn't walk according to what I said I believed.
1: Sure.
0: That was kind of the event that kind of shook me. One, it showed me how far I can get from God and still feel like I was close. And two, because I started going to church previously and then I stopped going to church to go chase the money. And now I ended up back in church in opposition to God. And that feeling was like, nah, you know what I'm saying? It was between that and the fact that I always had a conscience, right? Like if I do bad, I feel bad.
1: You knew you were not living a life that was right. Yeah.
0: Yeah. But it was starting to go numb. I felt like I was starting to tell myself all the lies I had to tell myself for me to be able to continue going. And for me, it was like the fear of the numbness. I don't want to do bad and not feel bad. I don't want to be able to do evil and don't feel nothing. Like, this is getting scary. So I'm like, Lord, I'm coming to you. I'm going to hold on to you like this. I can't afford to have that space in between us. You know, because we like to play God, like, okay, oh, I need him. Okay, now I need some space. Put me down. Let me walk.
1: Sure.
0: Like a child as a parent. I got this. And then we break something. Then we want to come and say, fix it. And it's like, man, I just got to stay in his arms. Honestly, it's easier that way. Life is easier that way.
1: It's so funny. Your record label is called God Over Money. It all makes sense. It makes sense why you decided to call it that.
0: That's exactly where it came from.
1: Yeah, yeah. I picked up on that. I got that. And then, yeah, you never would have made it. I love that this song has sort of captured your story as well, as far as, you know, you never would have made it through without God.
0: To God be the glory.
1: Well, we're going to play the song for everyone in just a second, but what can we push people towards to check out your music and stuff?
0: I just dropped a record called Last Time with my son on it. He's singing the chorus. And that's probably one of the most special songs I ever wrote. I dropped a record called Anyway, which is pretty much letting people know, like, yo, whatever, all think of all of the reasons you think you can't come to God, all the bad things you did, all the worst thoughts you thought. And I can honestly tell you that he died for you knowing that. He knew that and died for you anyway. Yeah, so those are a couple of the newest records that we just dropped. So y'all can go to Spotify or what do y'all have out there?
1: Yeah,
0: like,
1: yeah.
0: What's the main?
1: We've got the internet. Internet has come to Australia.
0: No, I'm talking about like Spotify.
1: Yeah, yeah. Spotify is the predominant streaming service in Australia. Yeah, yeah.
0: Okay, cool.
1: So obviously head over to Spotify, go check out Bizzle's new music, and we're going to chuck on Marvin Sapp, Never Would Have Made It. Mate, thank you so much for joining me. I really appreciate it.
0: Well, Dev, thank you for having me.
2: Never would have made it. Never could have made it without you. I would have lost it all.

Somebody just need to testify to something next to him. Tell him, I'm stronger. I'm wiser. I'm better. Much better. When I look back over what he brought me through, I realize I made it because I had you to hold on to. Now I'm stronger. Now I'm wiser. I'm better. So much better. I made it. Is there anybody in this house other than me that could declare you made it?

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My name is Aiden. Thanks for listening. Vision.

0: Here's someone else who's made vision part of their family.
1: Vision is always there for us, and particularly for me, you know, when I need encouragement or when I need to be reminded of the love of Jesus, or just for, you know, I'm feeling a bit flat for the moment and I need some extra strength just to get through the day, I can turn on vision, and the message is always positive and just reminds me to continue to being faithful.
0: Helping you look to God.
2: Look to God.
0: Daily.
2: Vision.

Madison Watkins on Vision. God, you are. That's the God you are. Well, I've got to tell you, he is a God of miraculous wonders. Okay, so the 13th hour came. We needed to secure our new home. And of course, God showed up. Not only did he show up, but he showed up above and beyond expectations. He has certainly blessed me with things in my new local area that he knows I know and love, including the proximity to a beach, including a proximity to an aquatic center. And a few other things as well. So God, you are amazing. You are good. I am in tropical North Queensland, and I say that with my little packet of tropical mix in my hand here in the studio. Yes, on the go, tropical mix. I've got a lovely mix of dried mango and pineapple and peanuts. And what else is here? Coconut drops. Or some other different kinds of nuts and things mixed in together. So, hey, speaking to you from the Far North NQ, here's a song now from Josiah Queen. It's Dusty Bibles on Vision.

0: still running to you. Yes, I am too. Natalie Lane on Australia's Vision Christian Radio. Coming soon, Dave Quack will be sharing a little bit of insight about sharks, prayer, and swearing. 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It's called Sunburnt Souls. 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
1: You guys are such a blessing and so beautiful people. You inspire and encourage me every morning on my walk. 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

Consumed by Fire. That's the name of the band, and it's the dub dub dub song. 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You're with Karen. Happy Saturday, the 26th of September. Shortly, we'll be hearing, yes, our Real Faith presenter, Eric Scatterbo, chatting with Hilda John. Now, Hilda stepped away from a civil engineering career in India to serve the needy through DEA, an organization founded by her parents that embodies compassion. Indeed, her dad's belief that giving defines a person definitely inspires her mission ongoing to help others escape poverty, starting with AIDS patients and expanding to broader needs. So Hilda John is our guest real soon on Vision in the Real Faith program.

0: It's Cece Winans on Vision together with Elevation Worship. Worthy, worthy of it all. Hey, Karen with you. So good to be back. It is Saturday afternoon, the 26th of September, and I know there are many different missionary type organizations, definitely full of compassion for needy people in all kinds of contexts. Well, on the Real Faith program, we're about to hear Eric Scatterbo is chatting with Hilda John. Hilda is working for an organization founded by her parents. Compassion with a capital C. Okay, so the organization is called DAYA, D-A-Y-A. And Hilda, she left her career in civil engineering to serve people with compassion, to help others escape poverty, starting with patients suffering from AIDS and expanding to much more broader needs. Let's hear the conversation. Stay with me, Hilda John, chatting with Eric next on the Real Faith program, right here on Australia's Vision Christian Radio. This is a new day,
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7: He used to give the little bit of resources we had. 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And I used to ask him, "Why, Dad? What's happening here?" And he would always say, like, "What you give makes a person, not what you get." That was his mission, you know. Like, his faith was never loud. It was like kind of, it was this actions that spoke.
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8: Well, Hilda John stepped away from a successful career as a civil engineer in India to pursue her true calling, serving people in need in an organization that was started by her parents. She is now the executive director of that organization, and she says she's exactly where God wants her to be. Today, we'll hear her story and find out how they're helping vulnerable people in India. Hilda John, welcome to the program.
7: Thanks, Eric. Thanks for having me here.
8: So glad to have you with us. And so you were pursuing a career in engineering in India. So you kind of had this path in your mind that you're going down. Is that right?
7: That's right. Yeah. I did start my career as a civil engineer in India.
8: And that's where your interests were?
7: Yeah, definitely. But as growing up, like kind of I wanted to be a doctor and serve people, but I ended up doing engineering and then started to serve as an engineer.
8: So you had a heart to help people.
7: That's right.
8: But in a different way other than in an organization.
7: Yeah.
8: But over time, correct me if I'm wrong, but over time, God kind of tugged your heart toward helping people in need?
7: That's right, because I saw a lot of poverty around us, and my mother and father were involved in helping people already, and I saw faith in action each and every day, and I also wanted to be a part of it.
8: Okay, we're going to find out how you became a part of it a little bit later on in the program. But first, let's find out a little bit about your background and also the background of your parents. How did they even start helping out people in need?
7: So my mother and father were born in the southern state of Tamil Nadu in rural India. They themselves were just born in very poor families, and they just made it out of the cusp of poverty just through education. Mm-hmm. So if you, if I can say about my father, he was the first of and the first sibling poverty just through education. Mm-hmm. So if you, if I can say about my father, he was the first.

0: married my mother. And when in the 1990s and 2000s, there was an epidemic of people with HIV/AIDS. Mm-hmm. And especially in the southern states, we had a lot of people affected with HIV/AIDS. And in the poorer sections of the society, they are almost left to die on their own because they're either rejected by their families, shunned by the communities, and they can't get access to any education or healthcare.
1: Mm-hmm.
0: So at this point in time, my father, along with a group of like-minded friends, they would take medications or nutrition packs, and they just go there, sit with them, share the message of hope. And
1: yeah, I was going to say, was faith a part of his motivation?
0: Yeah, definitely, I would say that. I think that was that played a great role in his desire to serve the community. So that's what this whole group of people did, and eventually they reached out to a lot of people, hundreds of people affected with HIV/AIDS, and out of this mission, this organization was born, which is called Development Association for Integrated Activity, shortly called DIAC.
1: Yes, thank you for that shortened version. So what is it again, the shortened version?
0: DIA.
1: And that actually is a word in your language?
0: Yeah.
1: Tamil Nadu?
0: That's right. If you translate in Tamil, it is DIA. That means it's compassion. So you are being compassionate to your neighbor, to your brothers and sisters.
1: So here you have these long words, which I can't remember, development of something other.
0: Development Association for Integrated Activity.
1: And thank you so much for shortening that to DIA, which happens to also mean compassion in
0: that's right.
1: your native language. Oh, that's pretty cool. So DIA, from this point forward, we'll just refer to it as DIA for my sake. So this is the organization that your father started. And tell us a little bit about his faith background. Was he a devout person?
0: Yeah. My dad's father, he was priest in a small town. They did raise him up in a Christian family, and he had a heart for people, and it was a way they would sacrificially give. And I used to think of my dad as being very naive because we ourselves did.
1: Very what?
0: Naive. Because,
1: oh, naive.
0: Yeah.
1: Oh, okay.
0: Because he used to give the little bit of resources we had. That's what he used to use, those resources for the poor. And I used to ask him, why, Dad, why do you want to do
1: this?
0: Why
1: can't you give it to your daughter?
0: Yeah. You know, like, it's not like, you know, you as a young child, you would always wonder what's happening here.
1: Yeah.
0: And he would always say, like, what you give makes a person, not what you get.
1: Hmm.
0: That was his mission, you know, like his faith was never loud. It was like, kind of, it was this actions that spoke his faith. Yeah.
1: And your mother?
0: Yeah, mother was the same. My mother worked in an orphanage. Yeah, she was a staff nurse, so she took care of a group of orphan children. She took care of health care of them. So we all lived in the same place, actually. Basically, I lived with them. So it was like a large family. So I knew the hardships they faced as I grew up as well. So that growing up in that situation, circumstances in which I knew the poverty and the hardships of being alone or being an orphan, did sow the seeds of faith. And I wanted to follow my father's and my mother's footstep of, you know, serving the people and showing the faith through serving.
1: So you wanted to, but you didn't.
0: I didn't.
1: Why?
0: As usual, like, kind of, as a normal, I did get an opportunity to study engineering. I went in. But you know what? If I look back now, God did honor the seed that I had in my heart.
1: Mm-hmm.
0: He did open up opportunities back again. So even though my dad kept doing the service that he was doing with the people with HIV/AIDS through DIA, but when he passed away in 2015, I saw a great big opportunity, and I saw that as a calling from God to step into the role and go back and serve my community and give back to them and create opportunities for them.
1: Mm-hmm. Yeah. And do you think that time you spent pursuing being a civil engineer, did that help you prepare you for what you're doing now?
0: Definitely, with the planning and with a lot of other...
1: So practical skills.
0: Yeah, practical skills.
1: Yeah. Anybody can have a heart,
0: yeah.
1: but knowing how to actually make an organization run
0: that's
1: takes
0: right.
1: some practical skills.
0: Yeah, that's right. It provided me with many

0: the networks as well.
1: Yeah. Mm-hmm.
0: And also like kind of saying that he also gave me an opportunity to work with accounts. And if I think back, so I just did know some practical skills doing a civil engineering and also mm-hmm. doing some account background.
1: Yep, got to know how to work the money,
0: yeah,
1: the finances and everything.
0: Yeah, so the combination of which had, gave me the opportunity to run this organization well.
1: So tell us about what you were seeing when you were growing up. As far as people in need. It started off with AIDS patients and then it expanded to what?
0: That's right, yeah. So when DIA was founded, it started with serving people with HIV/AIDS, mm-hmm. reaching out to them, running medical camps, serving them with medications and other help that they may need. And also wherever resources permitted, the organization was helping, empowering them with either setting up small businesses or things like that. And
1: see, this is what happens when you start helping people in need. You find more needs.
0: That's right. Yeah,
1: isn't
0: yeah.
1: that right?
0: Hmm.
1: So obviously it starts off with HIV/AIDS, and then you find out there's other poor people, and then they need a job. And then, is that kind of how it expanded?
0: Yeah, and I think it's the natural progression. See, first you need the welfare base met first, and only then you can take them to the next stage of, training them in any skills or setting them with any shops or whatever the livelihood that they may require. So that was the gradual progression of helping them out of poverty.
1: Our guest today is Hilda John, who's the executive director of an organization in India called the Development Association for Integrated Activity. Fortunately, they've shortened it to simply the initials, DAIA, or DIA, which in their local language means compassion. We'll hear more of Hilda's story and about some of the people they've helped when we return right here on Real Faith.
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0: 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Life in Me, and we're in the middle of a conversation on the Real Faith broadcast. Eric is chatting with Hilda John. 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
2: Welcome back. I'm Eric Scadabo, and today I'm chatting with Hilda John from Tamil Nadu in India. She's sharing her life journey with us and how she gave up a promising career in civil engineering to pursue her true calling, serving people in need in an organization that was started by her parents. She's now the executive director of that organization, which is called the Development Association for Integrated Activity. Fortunately, they've shortened it to simply the initials DAIA or DIA. Now, here's more of my conversation with Hilda John. And then also, we should say that you married and moved to Australia. So how did that all fit into all this?
3: That was, I think it's part of God's plan. So I married my husband.
2: And his occupation?
3: He's a mechanical engineer.
2: Another engineer, okay.
3: Yeah, and we've got two girls. Yeah, 2006, we moved to Mount Isa, and then we moved to Brisbane in 2019.
2: So just a practical question. How are you able to help run this organization, which is based in India, if you're in Brisbane?
3: I think it works perfectly, Rick. It was God's plan for us to be like living here. That's my view of it. Just because I was here, I was able to look back and see there is a possibility of working back in India. And with establishing networks here, and I was able to, raise some kind of support to go and help back in the communities. Mm-hmm. And I also spent quite a good number of months in India. So we are able to execute the projects and implement all what we have planned. We have a very good team doing the work, along with my mother who oversees.
2: Yeah, so your mother is still involved in everything.
3: Yeah, she does oversee, and she involves in all the projects that she does. And it is a great honor to have her around and overseeing all the work that has been started. Yeah. And she's able to see where it started and where we are now reaching out to people.
2: So even though you're spending large amounts of time in Australia, you know mom's got the situation under control.
3: That's right, yeah.
2: She's got the heart for the ministry. She helped start it. So she's making sure it's running well.
3: Yeah.
2: So you grew up and you saw the transformation that can happen in a person's life when somebody cares. And that was what really grabbed your heart toward this?
3: Yeah, definitely. I've seen a few people, and if I may, like it, share a story.
2: Yes, please.
3: I know a gentleman, and his name is Ganeshan. When I meet him every time, he repeats the story every time with tears in his eyes. The same story all over again and again. It's about his story.
2: Okay.
3: So when he was in his early 20s, that was in 1990s, due to his poor choices, he got infected with HIV/AIDS. Mm-hmm. So his family shunned him. He was left alone and there was nobody to care. And because he was left alone, rotting in a single room, and he wasn't able to access any health care. In that situation, my dad and his group of friends, they were able to go and assist him with medications and give him the message of hope and spend time with him and help him through that. And eventually he got better every month, and he was able to stand on his feet. And then he got a job and he moved on. He became more healthier and wiser.
2: Oh, okay.
3: Yeah. But if you look at him today, he is such a great change maker in the community. He goes all around Tamil Nadu advocating for the people, mm-hmm. standing up for his community. And he tells that moment where somebody cared for him in those moments in time changed his life completely around. In this time, nobody will ever care, and especially in a community where there's so much of poverty. But he was fortunate enough to see God working through other people to touch his life.
2: Mm.
3: But now if you see, he's touching so many other people along his path. So these stories like that, and when I see the living examples of them, it gives me more of a reason to keep serving.
2: Mm-hmm. Anybody can be a civil engineer.
3: Yeah.
2: But not everybody can change the whole direction of somebody's life.
3: That's right. And I think it's a great privilege and honor that God has given me, like kind of opened this opportunity.
2: Mm-hmm. But I don't want to insult any civil engineers that may be listening. It's wonderful, but in your case, obviously, this is where God wanted you.
3: That's right, yeah. I definitely feel God's calling. Probably he did put that in my heart earlier, so, you know, mm-hmm. Serve as a medical missionary. That's what my aim was.
2: That was your initial aim.
3: Yeah, initial aim. So probably that heart call, he did answer me through this opportunity.
2: Yeah, eventually.
3: Yeah.
2: Because sometimes people think, oh, I can help by sending money back or contributing, which is great, which is wonderful. But other times, God's like, no, I want you involved. And you're seeing firsthand, you saw growing up firsthand, all these people being helped by your mother and father.
3: That's right, yeah.
2: Now, let's go back to your father. So he passed away. Tell us about the impact that had on you.
3: Yeah, so Dad passed away in 2015. Mm-hmm. So, and I was able to spend almost the whole year, the last of that year, 2014 to 2015, with him. 2 weeks before he passed away, I was wondering what I would do with Daya, like kind of, because there was nobody else to take care, and I was the one. And at
2: so that, it's kind of falling to you.
3: Yeah, it was falling in my hands to decide what I have to do. And looking back, and I did ask my dad, and Dad, what am I supposed to do? I'm based in Australia for a large number
2: of
3: months.
2: With your husband and family. Yeah.
3: Family being here. And I saw no way of how to do it practically.
2: Mm-hmm.
3: And Dad didn't have a solution either, like kind of, but I could see the pain in his eyes. And I was praying that day, and God said, if you take a step, I will open up ways.
2: Mm.
3: And I did believe it with my whole heart. Mm. That's what it's going to happen. I didn't know what the future holds, but I know I have the heart for the people.
2: Mm-hmm.
3: And if I would take a step, if I put my hand up, God will do something. I need to trust God to do it. So I did speak with my mom, and I asked her, Mom, can you hold on to this, like oversee the operations just for a while until I organize things and see how we go with it. So she agreed. So I did all the background work. My mother was the face of the organization doing it. But when I went and shared this with Dad the next day, his pain, everything, it vanished.
2: Oh, wow.
3: He was so, so happy that this work is going to continue. And he said, there's so much unfinished jobs. Mm-hmm. Like, kind of, you see poverty all around. You see the people with HIV/AIDS. So much around us. Thank you for giving me this information that, you know, man, that you are willing to step in. And that was the, I think, beginning of that spark,
2: yeah,
3: which I had.
2: Yeah.
3: Yeah. So and to tell it, Eric, God made it possible, perfect in his own way,
2: mm-hmm,
3: that along over the years that I was able to step in,
2: mm-hmm,
3: completely take the lead,
2: mm-hmm,
3: and lead the organization in a very different direction.
2: Wow. So your father in heaven is looking down, very proud of his daughter. And obviously your mother, who's still involved, is quite happy that you're taking up the lead and it's moving on. So it started, as we mentioned, with HIV/AIDS patients and then expanded to what?
3: So today, like me and my team, we have expanded our mission to reduce poverty in the rural parts of Tamil Nadu. That is our greatest mission.
2: Mm-hmm. And how do you do that in practical reality?
3: Yeah, so if you look at poverty, it is the lack of basic resources, right? Mm-hmm. It's the basic...
2: Well, lack of a job.
3: Yeah. So lack of food, clothing, shelter, mm-hmm. and other mm-hmm. necessities of life. But if you look at the root causes, it is the lack of education, lack of skills, and lack of healthcare to create those resources. So that is what DIA addresses. So we run after-school tutoring centers to educate children from low socioeconomic background. We help women train women with tailoring skills so that they have able to generate an income and start their livelihoods. And we also embrace people with HIV/AIDS and a group of elderly people with healthcare and nutrition so that they are able to live with dignity. Mm-hmm. And also they're able to work and take care of their families as well.
2: Do you have any stories to share of people who have been impacted?
3: Yeah. I want to tell the story of a young girl called Maya. And she's the eldest of her four siblings, four girls. She's from a very poor family. Her father struggles with alcoholism. Mm-hmm. And her mother is a daily wage laborer. So if she works, there is food on the table. If she doesn't, there is nothing much to go around for the all of her siblings. Mm-hmm. And at this point in time, her father says, "That's enough of studies, Maya. If you go and start to work, we'll be able to save something for, you know, you can get married and there'll be one less mouth to feed." At this point in time, Maya's mother gets to know about the tutoring centers which are run in her neighborhood. Mm-hmm. So she brings...
2: By your organization.
3: Yeah, by DIA. Mm-hmm. So she brings all her children to attend those centers. So Maya and her siblings do very well. And if you know, Maya completed her year 12 and now she has finished her second year of agricultural engineering and going on to her third year.
2: Wow.
3: Yeah. So she has broken that cycle of poverty and she has set a stage for her siblings and for the other girls in her community.
2: That's got to be so gratifying.
3: Yeah, it's great, a powerful change. And the best part is she comes back not as a student, but as a teacher to our centers.
2: Oh, to she train. Now trains?
3: Yeah,
2: trains. Works with you guys?
3: Yeah. Small group of, she trains a small group of children. Yeah, so it's so lovely to see her. So she's one among the many children that we help educate.
2: Any other stories?
3: Yeah. So we've got, I've got the story of Lakshmi. She's a lovely young woman. When she was 2 years old, she had polio and she lost the ability to walk. Mm-hmm. She was born in a very poor family. So she became a very heavy burden to bear and they were not able to take care of her. So with all the radical and all the hardships that came along, it was very hard for her to survive. But she did survive with doing some odd jobs around. And DIA started to run tailoring centers in the rural villages for women like her.
2: So they're learning how to tailor.
3: Tailor clothes. Mm-hmm. Yeah, and so Lakshmi started to get trained in these skills. So
2: which is something that she can do even with her disability.
3: Yeah, mm-hmm. That's right. And we were able to purchase her some sewing machine, which she started a small business. And today she's thriving.
2: Fantastic.
3: And she's taking care of her elderly mother.
2: Oh, wow. So she went from kind of being a burden to the family, or what they thought was a burden. Mm. Now she's taking care of the family.
3: Yeah, that's right.
2: Wow. That's great.
3: Yeah, she's a great testament in her community. She thinks God brought Daya to help her out of poverty. That is the great hope, the great prayer that was answered for her. Mm-hmm. She's very much involved with the community where she can share her opinions. And she also plays music in her local community, local church.
2: Yeah.
3: Yeah.
2: So when you go back, you get to hear all these stories.
3: Yeah, I get to hear and get to spend time with them. Yeah. It's so encouraging to see the great changes that come within the women. And then when women are empowered, it passes on to their children, that economic stability, and then to the community. So when you see this great change, it empowers us and it says, and like kind of the work that we are doing, we are able to see the fruits.
2: So there's no doubt in your mind, God led you away from that whole civil engineering thing.
3: Yeah, definitely. Like I wouldn't trade this for anything. Like that's what I would say.
2: Hilda John, thank you so much for sharing with us today.
3: Thank you, Eric. Thanks for having me.
2: Our guest today was Hilda John from Tamil Nadu in India. She's the executive director of the Development Association for Integrated Activity. Fortunately, it's shortened to simply DIA. To find out more about DIA and how you can get involved, their website is daiaindia.org. Once again, that's daiaindia.org. Well, we'll end today with a wise saying that goes, give a man a fish and you feed him for a day. Teach a man to fish and you feed him for a lifetime. And it sounds like that's exactly what DIA is doing in Tamil Nadu. It was so good to hear about the lives of the people who've been impacted by DIA and how they are now self-sufficient and able to help their families. We pray for a special blessing on DIA and that they'll be able to continue helping people in an area that can sometimes be very difficult to operate in. Lord, give them strength and wisdom. Amen. Well, thank you so much for joining us for Hilda John's story and a bit of the story of DIA in Tamil Nadu. Until next time, I'm Eric Scadabo. So long, and God bless.
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0: Ann Wilson on Vision, formerly a country music artist, definitely a young, contemporary Christian artist, beautiful young lady, just in her 20s. The song all about finding self-worth and identity through faith in God rather than the labels or even the criticisms of the world. She released that song in August 2026, and it was written like earlier this year, April 26, after going through one of the hardest seasons of her life. She actually admitted very vulnerably to struggling with deep self-doubt, crying just moments before heading on stage during her tour, and describing this period of her life, even just this year, as a pretty low point where she had to completely relearn how to ground her confidence in her faith. A definite need if you're a Christian artist, a definite need if you're a Christian, no matter how, no matter what, no matter where you are. You're with Karen. This is Vision.
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5: 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I used to hate waking up to the alarm. 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Whatever you're doing today, cultivate an attitude of gratitude. Thank God for what you have, because none of us knows what's ahead.
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Well, there are just a few people gathering in Melbourne today for just a little sporting event. Hey, just teeny weeny. I know the gates opened at like 10:30 a.m. for the AFL Grand Final happening at the MCG today as we speak even. And Kylie Minogue would have already headlined the pre-game show started around 1:30. Here we are. We're so close to 5 p.m. And how long does a game take? Is it already over? I will admit I'm not a big footy person, but I am going to devote the next chunk of time to some very interesting, if you're into football, some very interesting grand final facts and figures, courtesy of my presenter friend, Greg Newman. So stay with me if you want to hear some of those and more, including our wonderful lineup of music and Godspots and bits and pieces. Right now, though, Dami Im, her song Pray. On Australia's Vision Christian Radio, you're with Karen. Happy Saturday.

0: long be mine. Now, first of all, who is Ryan Kennedy? Well, he's married to worship artist and singer Charity Gale. And that particular song, Be My, is actually about trusting the Lord to be everything he's promised to be. And basically, when Ryan released this song, it was released as his first single as a solo artist. There you go, married to Charity Gale. Hubby has now gone solo. I am reminded that, yes, today is a big sporting day, and I've got a bunch of interesting facts and figures of the AFL Footy Grand Final happening today, courtesy of my vision presenter mate, Greg Newman, including, well, when was the very first? When was the inaugural Grand Final? And when was the biggest crowd? And has the size of the crowd been beaten since then? Stay with me. 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
3: In 1 Corinthians chapter 1, verse 30, it says, God alone made it possible for you to be in Christ Jesus. For our benefit, God made Christ to be wisdom itself. He is the one who made us acceptable to God. He made us pure, and he gave himself to purchase our freedom. 1 Corinthians chapter 1, verse 30.
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Perfectly. Micah Tyler and Colton Dixon together. Their song Perfectly here on Vision. And I'm guessing if you're listening to Vision Christian Radio now, you're not really necessarily, well, you could be, but not necessarily watching the AFL Grand Final on the television at the moment. I believe it started about 2 o'clock. Is it still going? Well, it might be, it might not be. I can't say I have it on in the background, but, you know, a few variables. The exact end time depends on quarter durations, time on stoppages, and whether extra time is required if the scores are tied at full time. So here we are, what, it's about 15, 20 minutes after it's allegedly meant to finish around 5 Eastern time. Anyhow, a little bit of interesting information. Okay, so the very first broadcast of the game was heard on Radio Melbourne's 3AR, the year 1925, and Geelong was playing Melbourne. Today, goodness me, we've got the East and the West, the Brisbane Lions up against the Fremantle Dockers at the Melbourne Cricket Ground. Wonder what's been happening. How are they going? Still, I'm not hugely interested in football, but it's kind of a big deal across the country today. Here's the song Still. It's from Crowder together with Zach Williams. And I still thank you for choosing to listen to me, Karen, here on Vision. Right now, at the moment, the big game is probably finished or finished.

0: Here's someone else who's made Vision part of their family.
1: You have no idea what it's like to be visited in prison. It can be the time when you're feeling so unforgiven, and Vision could come in. You are actually visiting prisons.
0: Helping you look to God daily. Vision.

0: Well, he's not finished with you, Caleb and John. He's not finished with me either, but the AFL Grand Final, I'm sure, would be most likely finished by now. You know, the very first, the inaugural Grand Final was back in the year 1898, which means two more years and it will be a 130-year-old Grand Final game here in Australia. And the biggest crowd, 1970. So the highest attendance was 121,696 people. 1970, the game, the final was between traditional rivals Carlton and Collingwood. And due to the changes to the MCG, such as the removal of standing areas, the record remains unbeaten, I believe. Has it changed today? I'm sure we might just find out in due time. Well, if you are cheering for the Fremantle Dockers in the West, God bless you. If you have been cheering for the Brisbane Lions in the East, God bless you too. Regardless, I just think if only such a crowd, we can imagine the absolute uproar when Jesus returns. Can you imagine? Boy, I can only imagine. Hey, the absolute uproar, full of glory and majesty. I'm sure it'll be such a shock to start with. But the reality check, wow, what an amazing day that will be. Hey, our devotional is just around the corner. The word for today, it's entitled Get Ready for Change. It's part two coming next here on Vision.
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6: Consider Ecclesiastes 3 verses 1 and 11. To everything there is a season, a time for every purpose under heaven. He has made everything beautiful in its time. In his book Good to Great, business leader and author Jim Collins compares A&P, one of the world's largest retail organizations in the 1950s, with Kroger, a smaller, value-based supermarket chain that was also doing well at the time. Both of these companies realized that the world was changing with technology. Smartly, both companies conducted research and hired qualified analysts to forecast how these changes would impact future business. They each concluded that going forward, convenience for the customer would be paramount. One-stop shopping was the name of the new shopping game, and Kroger took steps to adjust its stores to the new superstore strategy that we take for granted today. In addition to food, they started to carry toiletries, prescription medicines, household items, and more. A&P, however, chose to ignore the findings. The result? In 1999, Kroger was significantly outperforming its one-time competitor A&P and took the number one spot in the market. There's a lesson here for you. To achieve what you want in life, you can't afford to ignore the signs of change or the oncoming challenges, and pretending something isn't happening is simply living in denial. Whether we welcome it or not, change eventually arrives. So are you ready and willing to adapt to change when it comes? Are the techniques that you use to cope proactive and effective? Are you seeking God's guidance and blessing? Remember Proverbs 2 and verse 6, "The Lord gives wisdom. From his mouth come knowledge and understanding. Get ready for change. Part 2. That's Vision's Word for Today.
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Mercy Me, the song Wake Up Sleeper, and I'm reminded of Keith Green back in the day, his song Asleep in the Night. Definitely something to still be mindful of today. So around the corner, Lamplighter Theatre, in about 10-15 minutes time, we're up to part 5 of The Boy of Mount Rigi. Now Clapham confronts the slimy Slocum. And Clapham's alcoholic dad makes a rather shocking confession. It's the exciting final of The Boy from Mount Rigi, Lamplighter Theatre, not too far away. Just for you, compelling audio drama, radio drama at its finest, real soon. Right now, a song from Kane. This one's called Anymore, as we help you look to God today, daily and nightly. Across the country, you're with Karen.

0: Elevation Rhythm on Australia's Vision Christian Radio. Hey, I'm Karen. I'm with you still for a couple more hours for this Saturday evening. The song just there, Washed, where about to hear the final episode of Lamplighter Theatre's production, The Boy of Mount Rigi. Now, Clapham is confronting the slimy Slocum, and Clapham's alcoholic dad is making a pretty darn shocking confession. So if you've been listening along to this great piece of radio drama, it's concluding next. And if you want to find out anything more about it or any of the other productions and series from Lamplighter Theatre, you can always go to lamplighter.net for more information.
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3: Ephesians chapter 1 verses 19 to 20 says, I pray that you'll begin to understand the incredible greatness of his power for us who believe him. This is the same power that raised Christ from the dead and seated him in the place of honour at God's right hand. That was Ephesians chapter 1 verses 19 to 20.
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0: Well, hello there. It's good to have you back. You're always welcome here at Lamplighter Theatre. On our last visit...
1: This is your cell, son.
2: I'm staying in here.
3: A boy has no business being in the same prison with men like this.
4: Oh, look at this, Daloo. We have a new servant. A roommate.
3: Stay away from him, Slocum.
2: My grandpa was a thief. So was my pa. They were both criminals on board the ship Commerce. I had a black heart since I was born. I prayed some. I expect God didn't even hear me praying.
3: I, too, am a child of God. And now I know for what reason God has placed me in this temporary torment. It is for you, that you might learn His word and His ways.
2: Yeah, I seen one of these at Mr. Smith's shop. It's a record book.
3: This is a record of a shipwreck. The ship Commerce.
2: Will you read it to me?
3: But of course.
2: Felix Hale wasn't my grandpa? He was my father?
3: That is right.
2: So, Pa wasn't my Pa at all. That wretched man stole me. He stole my life.
5: Hello. You're a free man.
2: Slocum's gonna come after me the second you leave.
3: But I have faith that you can withstand them. Besides, I am not leaving you alone. God's spirit is with you and lives in you.
2: Goodbye.
3: Goodbye, my friend.
6: You want to play cards, boy?

0: that Mr. Dunn?
1: Mr. Dunn?
2: Harry. Good to see you.
1: Are you well? You look like you're a little under the weather.
2: Yeah, I've fallen on hard times, Harry. My son's in jail, the wife left, and let's just say something's been eating at my innards.
1: You know, sometimes the best medicine is to get it off your chest. Let someone else help you carry the burden.
2: Man's troubles are his own. It's a truth, Harry. A man who sows the wind will reap the whirlwind.
1: Mr. Dunn, God can turn the worst situation to good if we trust him.
2: I've done some bad things in my life, but nothing so despicable as what I did
1: What did you do?
2: Have you heard from him?
1: Clapham? No.
2: I wish I could get some word about him. Anything.
1: I'd like that too.
2: You know, he's a good boy. You know that, don't you?
1: Yes, I do. He's the best friend I ever had.
2: I know.
1: Goodbye, Mr. Dunn.

0: You know, we could be friends too. I don't know why you always thought so lowly of me.
1: I don't want to talk to you.
0: Why? Do you think you're better than me? Because you're not. You're in prison just like me. And I know what you did. I talked to the guard. You stole money from your friend. So now, I'm the only friend you have. Or rather, I'm the only friend who'll have you.
1: Leave me alone. Please.
0: What are you gonna do? Sit there in silence for the next year? Or two? Or three? Come on, kid. Your silence is cruel and unusual punishment. Ain't you supposed to love one another? Give me a chance, kid.

0: Harry, did you hear the news?
1: What is it?
0: Mr. Dunn was found lying in the woods, unconscious.
1: What?
0: They think he'd been there for a few days before he'd been found. Father said that his days are numbered.
1: I need to get there right away.
0: Why?
1: Because I think there's something he wants to tell me.
2: Go away. Keep that doctor and his poisonous medicine away from me. I can't imagine just die in peace.
1: Mr. Dunn?
2: Harry?
1: May I talk to you, sir?
2: What do you want?
1: I heard you weren't well, sir. And, well, last time we talked, it seemed like there was something you might want to share with me.
2: I was hoping you'd come. Yeah, I got a few things I need to get off my chest. Pull up a chair, Harry.

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6: 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I'll tell you what, kid. Here's the deal. You play cards with me, and I won't say another word.
7: Why is that so important for me to play cards with you? Slocum, I can't even stand being around you.
6: Well, in case you haven't noticed, you're stuck with me. Let's face it, your friends have abandoned you, and I'm the only friend you have left in this cruel, cruel world.
7: They have not abandoned me!
6: And yet you've gone, how many months was it now, without a single word from them? Come on, kid. Let's play a few hands. It'll help you forget your sorrows. And besides, it's about time you grew up.
7: Deal.
6: What?
7: Deal the cards.
6: Well, look who finally grew some hair on his chest. I'll take 2.
7: 2.
6: So, you know what Delude did to get in here?
7: Yes. He told me about the bank robbery.

0: and that he was mistaken for the robber.
1: You believe that lie? He got himself drunk and was caught stealing clothes off somebody's clothesline. Turns out it was the sheriff's mother. Sure didn't pick the right clothesline.
0: If you want to play cards, then play cards. Because the garbage coming out of your mouth is starting to stink up the room.
1: You better watch yourself, boy, or you're gonna eat those words and some teeth. Galoo was a menace. You see what he gave me the first night he was here, huh? Do you? This scar under my chin.
0: You probably deserved it.
1: I thought a Christian was supposed to turn the other cheek. In fact, I think I heard you memorize that verse. Deleuze a hypocrite. He's no better than me.
0: He's a lot better than you.
1: He'll be back, you'll see. Once a criminal, always a criminal. You can't change what's in a man's blood.
0: Quiet!
1: You were such a reeling student, so naive and gullible.
0: Enough!
1: You're gonna lose the war with yourself just as easy as you lost this hand. Full house.
0: You cheated!
1: Prove it.
0: You have cards in your sleeves!
1: Where?
0: Find them if I have to! Harry?
2: What are you doing?
0: This was just... How did you get in here, Harry?
2: I spoke with the governor about your release.
0: My release?
2: Your father confessed to stealing our money, but the governor wasn't convinced. He asked me to get him an eyewitness report that you were on the straight and narrow now. But that's a report I don't think I can give. I don't even know what to think. Guard! Get me out of here.
0: Harry! Harry, wait! Wait, Harry!
1: I told you they'd abandon you. Look at that.
0: Leave me alone, Slocum. Just leave me alone.
2: It was awful, Mother. He was beating a man. He might have killed him if I hadn't shown up.
3: Harry, before you judge your friend too harshly, I want you to think about something. Think about how difficult it must be for Clapham to be surrounded by evil every minute of the day. I don't think any of us would fare very well.
2: But I saw so much rage in him, Mother. I think I finally saw him for who he really is. Thieving and killing may be in his blood.
3: And yet, was this the same boy who gave you some of his fish so you could feed your family? Even though giving away his own would mean he would be punished.
2: Well, I forgot about that.
3: Harry, there is a truth found in the Bible that says, a friend loves at all times, and a brother is born for adversity.
2: What does that mean?
3: As a friend, Clapham needs your love right now, not your judgment. And as a brother, you will walk through the fire with him if need be.
2: I'm going back.

0: You're not eating again. Probably wouldn't care if I ate your dinner then. I'll take that as a yes. You do look a little pale, I must say. Almost the color of death.
1: I might as well die.
0: Yeah, I suppose. You've lost all your friends now. Your hopes and dreams shouldn't be too far behind.
1: Never dreamed much. I would like to fish again.
0: Fish?
1: Yeah. In that river near Mount Rigi. The most beautiful place on Earth. It's so peaceful. My friend Harry and I went every week. It was as close to heaven as I'll ever see.
0: Ah, that's my boy. Hopeless and despairing. Just like he used to be.
2: You, the dumb boy.
1: Let me be.
2: Somebody wants to see you. You look ghastly.
1: Who wants to see me?
2: Same boy who came by the other day.
1: Harry? Wants to see me?
2: Come with me. Here he is. I'll return shortly.
1: Harry! You came back!
3: In more ways than one.
1: What?
3: I judged you too quickly when I came back and saw you fighting. I didn't even stop to think about how hard it must be in here, cooped up with all of these prisoners.
1: Yeah, but...
3: Well, okay, remember when you first prayed and asked God to forgive you?
1: How could I forget?
3: Well, even though we're in his family, we still need to ask forgiveness. Because we still mess up sometimes, like I did when I left you the other day.
1: Harry, I don't know what to say.
3: Can you forgive me?
1: Of course I forgive you. And Harry, thanks for coming to see me and all.
3: Clapham, I'm not coming here to see you.
1: Huh?
3: I'm coming here to take you home.
1: What?
3: You're coming home with us, where you're gonna live with your new family.
1: Really? Oh, thank you, Harry. Thank you.
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2: All right. You're free to go.
1: Thank you.
2: Here. These are yours, Clapham.
1: Letters?
2: Yeah. One of the inmates. I won't say who. Heard you talking about an escape.
1: What?
2: Then I realized you were just memorizing a Bible verse.
1: Oh, God makes a way to escape.
2: Yeah, well, whatever verse. Anyway, as a precaution, the warden had me stop all your letters just to make sure you weren't plotting any schemes with outsiders. And I wasn't allowed to tell you about it. Of course, till now. Sorry. Well, so long.
1: So, Harry, you didn't forget me after all.
3: No, of course not. None of us did. Oh, wait, you didn't get the letter about your father.
1: No.
3: He's very sick. He doesn't have very long to live.
1: Oh. He ain't my father.
3: What?
1: I found out my father was the captain of a ship. He drowned when the ship crashed into some rocks after the prisoners on board broke loose. One of those prisoners was Pa, Norman. He actually stole me when I was a baby.
3: You learned all this in prison?
1: Yeah. Can you believe it? So, he's dying, you say? Oh, Harry, I played it over and over in my mind 100 times what I was going to say to him. Now I don't know what to say.
3: Just ask the Lord. He'll tell you what to say.
1: The old homestead hasn't changed much. I can't say I've missed it. Taloo! What are you doing here? Mrs. Davis? Annie?
11: Welcome home. Welcome home, Clapham.
1: I should have known you guys would never give up on me. But what are you doing here at my place?
11: Ever since your father took ill, Annie and I have been coming a few hours each day to help clean and cook.
1: Where's Ma?
12: She left not long after you were sent to prison, from what I gathered from Norman. She always believed you were innocent, Clapham.
1: Oh. Why are you here?
12: Oh, the day I left the prison, I asked the Lord what my next assignment was. As it turns out, it was your pa, Norman.
1: Huh?
12: I decided to come and pay him a visit. On my way, I found a man lying in the woods, very sickly. After I got the doctor, I learned it was your father. I told him that I would work for room and also provide board for us both, but only if he was willing to listen to me talk about Jesus and his free gift. He seemed to already know something about someone taking the blame and the punishment for him.
1: You mean me?
12: Oui. So it appears all things really do work together for good, just like a puzzle.
1: Can I see him?
12: Oh, of course.
1: Pa?
12: Clapham? Oh, thank God.
1: I never heard you say his name like that.
12: I never knew what I know now. That he was the one gracious enough to give you to me.
1: What?
12: Clapham, you know, I'm not your father. And that when I took you for my own, that I had the worst intentions. I'm awful sorry. I was such a bad father to you. With all the rum and my own orneriness. Son, I really do love you. I've already asked forgiveness from Jesus, and now I come to you to ask you before I close my eyes for the last time to forgive me for what I did to you.
1: Pa, forgive you. You know what I just thought of?
12: What, son?
1: That we're finally kin. In a whole new way.

0: Nice cast. Clapham, how is it that you still catch so many more fish than me?
1: Harry, you just gotta know how to humor them. Now, you're the prince, reading and writing.
0: But for fishing, diving, and shooting, it comes by nature to you, right?
1: You got it.
0: I'm glad fishing isn't up to me. We'd all starve.
1: Not today, you ain't. Got him. The Davises are going to be feasting tonight.
0: Clapham, I don't know if I'll ever be able to catch like you.
1: You just can't give up, Harry. Just like you never gave up on me.

0: 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I'm Michael Gregory, and I play the part of Norman and DeLue. 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My fellow cast members were Jess Harnell as Finian Jones, Ben Diskin as Jared and Harry, Clapham was Danny Cooksey, Mr. Davis, Mr. Smith, and Slocum were played by Chris Cox. Annie was Melissa Disney. Mrs. Davis, Massey, and Marie were played by Kari Walgren. Lucy was Kamali Minter. Felix Hale, the sheriff, and the guard were all played by Keith Ferguson. Recorded at Salami Studios, North Hollywood. Our producer, John Fornoff, and our executive producers, Mark and Deborah Hamby. And our host, John Reese Davis.
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World on Fire, a song from For King and Country. Yes, our Aussie boys Luke and Joel Smallbone, based in Tennessee, US of A. Now, while our Victorian friends had a day off yesterday, Friday, for AFL Day, guess what? Where I am, there was a local Dolly Day celebration. Yesterday being the 9th month, the 25th day. So you could call it the 9-2-5 day. It was Dolly Day in my local area. And Dolly did a wonderful recording shared with the For King and Country boys. I'm sure to this day they absolutely are amazed in awe of recording with Dolly Parton. God bless Dolly. Hey, Dolly Day was yesterday, 9-2-5, 25th of the 9th or the 9th month, 25th day. That was yesterday. Hey, today is a new day. Happy Saturday. Sean Rodriguez now, his song Just Like God, and then Casting Crowns and their song Nobody together.

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0: Ain't no way. He's not going to fail you now, that's for sure. Jamie McDonald, well, not sure about, okay, politically, a couple of days ago, our dear leader, Prime Minister Anthony Albanese, was awarded the Global Citizen Award in New York, the 2026 Atlantic Council Global Citizen Award. It's an annual award given by the Council, a prominent non-partisan foreign policy think tank based in Washington, D.C. So the Council recognised Albanese for his leadership on the world stage, his work strengthening international alliances, and his promotion of stability and security in the Indo-Pacific region. I guess I will hold my response to that. Comments? Other than to say it's an annual ceremony, and it's during a very high-level opening week of United Nations General Assembly activities in New York. So all these global leaders come together, diplomats and figures from the corporate and cultural sectors around the world. Anthony Albanese, the Global Citizen Award. Ain't no way. I am making way now, though, for the Worship Hour coming to end my shift this evening real soon. Give me about 10 minutes and we'll embark on a whole bunch of great worship songs to see you through to 8 p.m. Eastern Time, 6 p.m. Western Time, when I say huru and good night for now. The Worship Hour coming soon on Vision.
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6: 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Can you see what's happened? 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It's the same in the Bible. 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G'day, I'm Sam Chan with God in 60 Seconds. 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

0: The Heart of Worship, Matt Redman, to kick off the worship hour for this evening, Saturday the 26th of September. Keep in mind, praise is the antidote to panic and worship absolutely the remedy to worry.
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to you. It's from New Breed, All to You. Pretty powerful, I reckon. Gospel group Sound of the New Breed. Some just call it New Breed. And it's led and produced by Christian music artist Israel Houghton. That was actually a track featured on their acclaimed 2007 live worship album entitled Kingdom. And I think the whole essence of the song we just heard was about total surrender, devotion, and living out our lives entirely for God. Living as Christ. To live is Christ is this song. It's from Sidewalk Prophets in the Worship Hour here on Australia's Vision Christian Radio.

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1: Overcome the worries of the day. 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

Sing to the King. It's from the Passion Music Team based in Georgia, US of A. Sing to the King. Well, Jesus is coming back. I believe it wholeheartedly. As the coming King, he will set up his reign on the earth. He's coming to rule this world the way it was meant to be. I believe the nations of the earth will be under the rule of the Empire of God and will be at peace. Here's Pat Barrett now. I've got a fire. Have you? And then the Lord's Prayer.

Hey, it's the Desperation Band and their song Until My Breath Runs Dry. Well, I am out of here. Mel will be joining you. She's waiting in the wings to join you for the V180 simulcast. And I'll be back again tomorrow evening, Sunday, the 27th of September, starting with the worship hour right through until the late night hours. So, Huru, God bless. It's been wonderful to be back with you after moving house. I'll head out with this song from Cody Carnes. It's called Take You at Your Word. Seeing at the worship hour. Good night.

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Mel with you today, living different at V180 for your Saturday simulcast. And on the way, I got the absolute privilege of seeing this guy's perform at the CMAA Christian Music Awards last week. Sean Rodriguez.

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1: Keep your conscience before men and God clear. In Acts 24, verse 15 to 16, it instructs, I have the same hope in God as these men themselves have, that there will be a resurrection of both the righteous and the wicked. So I strive always to keep my conscience clear before God and man.
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But I was realizing that the only way that God got me to that point is by all of the things that I had been through before, both the good and the not so good, right? It was the journey. And so this song is a song to celebrate the journey and to celebrate what only God can do. Because, you know, sometimes we find ourselves in situations, it's like, man, God, how did I get here? What happened? Like, this is definitely something that only you can do. And it comes from this verse in Ephesians 3:20. It says, "Now all glory to God, who's able through his mighty power at work within us to accomplish infinitely more than we could ask or imagine." And my favorite part about that verse is the part that says his mighty power at work within us. That is the part that we have to pay attention to. And when it's God working, you're able to look back and you can see that when we didn't really know what the reason for those ups and downs were, we couldn't understand what was happening in that season, but God knew, and God knew what good he was going to pull from that. And so, you know, it's just like God just celebrates, you know, it celebrates the good, it celebrates the bad, it celebrates everything that was necessary to get us to where God wanted us to be.

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0: 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We caught up with Zaunty a little while ago on V180. 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And I got to ask him what is his all-time favorite Bible verse and why.
1: Yeah, I have a couple. I got a lot of tattoos now, so I just recently got some more. Psalm 21, 1 through 7, which is basically a verse that encouraged me a lot. Growing up, like I remember that kind of group of verses blessing me even from like I was like 7 years old, I think, the first time I read it. And it was before I kind of went through my journey of, you know, walking away from the Lord and like trying to figure stuff out. But that one was the overall gist of it is like, if the king trusts in the Lord, then he will not be shaken. You know, that God is going to give the king a crown and riches and health and prosperity and blessing. And the key to all of that is just seeking God and putting him first. And then the other one is Isaiah 49, 1 through 7, which starts like this. Listen to me, you islands, hear this, you distant nations. Before I was born, he called me. In my mother's womb, he spoke my name. He made my mouth like a sharpened sword, and in the shadow of his hand, he hid me. And that's encouraged me because it feels like my calling. I'm inspired by the idea that like we are shaped and created to speak certain things and to do certain things while we're on this planet. And if I don't have purpose, I'm dying. Like I need somewhere to pour into and to feel like I'm going in a direction, even if that's just getting closer to God, whatever the season is. So I think those two would be standouts. People will ask me sometimes when I'm signing stuff, hey, could you write your favorite verses as well? And those are usually the ones I write down. One that I like recently is Zechariah 3:7 as well. This is what the Lord Almighty says. If you walk in obedience to me and keep my requirements, then you will govern my house and have charge of my courts, and I will give you a place among these standing here. When he says these standing here, God is talking to Zechariah, and he's talking about the throne room. Zechariah is drawn up in a throne room in this vision with God, with the angels, with the, you know, in his presence. And basically, God has given him an ultimatum. He's saying, look, if you choose to follow me and put me first, I'll give you direct access to those standing here. And I believe he's saying the same thing to all of us. Are you going to put me first? I'll give you access to the throne room. So we make throne room music because I believe we're trying to put God first so we can make songs that are directly inspired by him.
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1: How good is that? Toby Mac for your Saturday simulcast right across Australia. Hello, it's great to have your company today. School holidays for those in Queensland, 1 week down and another one to go. And I know that people right across Australia are just starting school holidays. Some people are on their second week of school holidays. Hope you're having an awesome time and getting some quality time together. It is a little bit hectic out there. Everything gets busy over school holidays. Now, I'm here to tell you about our V180 magazine. If you don't already know, we've got a magazine that comes out quarterly throughout the year, and it's really, really cool because there is a brand new devotion for every single day, which I love to start my morning with. 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
1: The word for today comes from Ecclesiastes 3 verse 1 and 11. To everything there is a season, a time for every purpose under heaven. He has made everything beautiful in its time. In his book Good to Great, business leader and author Jim Collins compares A&P, one of the world's largest retail organizations in the 1950s, with Kroger, a smaller, value-based supermarket chain that was also doing well at the time. Both of these companies realized that the world was changing with technology. Smartly, both companies conducted research and hired qualified analysts to forecast how these changes would impact future business. They each concluded that going forward, convenience for the customer would be paramount. One-stop shopping was the name of the new shopping game, and Kroger took steps to adjust its stores to the new superstore strategy that we would take for granted today. In addition to food, they started to carry toiletries, prescription medications, household items, and more. A&P, however, chose to ignore the findings. The result? In 1999, Kroger was significantly outperforming its one-time competitor A&P and took over the number one spot in the market. There's a lesson here for you. To achieve what you want in life, you can't afford to ignore the signs of change or the oncoming challenges. And pretending that something isn't happening is simply living in denial. Whether we welcome it or not, changes eventually arise. So, are you ready and willing to adapt to change when it comes? Are the techniques you use to cope proactive and effective? Are you seeking God's guidance and blessing? The Lord gives wisdom. From his mouth come knowledge and understanding. This is your word for today.
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0: Joe Vaughan, as you are right here at V180, it's your Saturday simulcast. Mel with you today as we head into a track from Switchfoot. Now, these guys have been around for more than a decade, but they weren't always going to be called Switchfoot. If they weren't called Switchfoot, this is what they would have been called.
1: We're Switchfoot, telling you how we got our name.
2: That's right. How did we get our name, Joe?
1: Well, we originally were called Chin Up.
2: That's right.
1: Named after my friend in college, Willis Chin.
3: The legend.
1: The legend of Chin himself.
2: That's right.
1: And we thought Chin Up is hard to say because I have a bit of a lisp, and you know, so we came up with
2: therefore Switchfoot.
1: Switchfoot. It's a lot easier
4: even
1: to say.
2: Yeah. But it was initially Switchfoot Genius.
1: Yes.
4: Oh yeah.
2: And we
1: decided we're not.
2: We saw the better version of it.
1: Yeah, and we've thought about changing our name many times.
2: I mean, what would you do?
1: Well, we all have different, creative differences as to what we would go with. For example, Tim would choose
2: Bette Midler.
4: Ooh. Basmati Rock.
1: I'd go with Sonic Youth Pastor.
4: I'll go with Filipino Fist.
1: Yep.
3: I like Alligator Sushi.
1: Yep.
2: I guess we'll stick with Switchfoot.
0: I'm pretty glad they stuck with the name Switchfoot. Here they are right now. Beautiful Life at V180.

0: E-S-T. That's that O-C-O-E-E.
1: It's Caleb Gordon. God is by my side. Living Different. 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Coming up, Sam Bowman on the way.

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It is out right now. That one's on the way in about 2 hits time. But first, sister band and a few mates, the band Jarin. It stands strong. Living different at B180.

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1: Obedience is so much more than rules. It'll keep you from a spiritual death. John 8 verse 51 warns, "Very truly I tell you, whoever obeys my word will never see death."
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Mel with you today. We're heading into a track from Alive City, and Zach, the lead singer, he's been a Christian his whole life. He's grown up in church, and I asked holidays. Mel with you today. We're heading into a track from Alive City, and Zach, the lead singer, he's been a Christian.

0: OCD and the feeling anxious. But I've really come through the other side of that. And now God is teaching me a whole new set of lessons. And so I feel like just like keeping your head up, keeping your eyes and ears open, and just being sensitive to whatever God is teaching you and through whatever season you're in.
1: Do you have a favorite Bible verse that's kind of pulled you through, that keeps coming back in your mind?
0: Yes, definitely the entire passage of scripture in Matthew, where Jesus calms the wind and the waves. That's the one that is, it's inspired so many songs. It's inspired so many devotionals and so many teaching moments and personal study moments. I love that passage.
1: I love that one too. Let's have a listen to this one from Zach at Live City One Common. Hold on to you at B180.

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1: 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Lord,

Such a relatable song. It's Forrest Frank, OK, right here at V180, Mel keeping your company. And we have teamed up with the Treasury Project at the very start of the year. Can I believe we are 38 weeks into 2026? We're nearly into term four, guys. This year is just flying by. And our Bible verse over the last week is from Ephesians 2:10. It says, "For we are God's workmanship, created in Christ Jesus to do good works, which God prepared in advance for us to do." God has already prepared the good works that he wants us to do before we were even born. Isn't that awesome? From Ephesians 2:10. And if you'd like to join with us and memorize scripture, you can sign up at treasuryproject.org.au or through our Vision Christian Media app.

0: Andrew Delaney, Forever and Now, right here at V180, living different right across Australia. Now, last weekend, we had a very special from For King and Country, where they went through every single song on their album. They broke it down and explained how they put the album together. It is out right now, Most Beautiful Colours. It is a wonderful album. If you haven't heard it yet, here's Luke talking a little bit about what he wants the message to be behind this album.
1: The record, man, yeah, you're right. It feels like it's been out for a while, though it's only out for today. World on Fire, I think it came out, it was close to a year ago at some level. And so when it comes to, you know, this project, I mean, this project's the first album that we've ever made exclusively at home. We took some time off last year to work on music and work on this film, Drummer Boy. It's coming out later this year. And so in some cases, all of the creativity that we're working on was just behind closed doors for a while. And usually it's you're touring, you're in the back of a bus, and and there's an energy to that at some level, but you kind of just feel like you're running around with your head cut off and you're just chasing the next kind of adrenaline hit at some level. And if that song has this, you know, you chase that. But this was just much more settled. And I think it was much more, you know, the process of making this music was much more real life. And in some cases, when I hope that people listen to this album, I hope that they hear people living a real life, you know, figuring out how to, you know, honor the people that have gone before them. How, you know, how do you figure out waking up in the morning and you don't feel like you're good enough, waking up in the morning with all of this energy and you're like, I want to take on the world. And you've got kind of songs like that. And then you've got songs of, you know, like Mosaic with Jessica Simpson, which is amazing, where, you know, it's talking about mosaic and your life's a, you know, shattered mess, but, you know, God can weave and put those things back together. So my hope is that people will listen to it and they will feel like, wow, they're explaining kind of what life looks like, and we get to go on this journey and it kind of together.
0: Their album, Most Beautiful Colours, is out right now. They got a brand new film, Drummer Boy, set to be released at the end of the year. It is all happening from For King and Country. They're after right after this song. David Leonard, Well Done at V180.

0: In August 1914, the Germans were driving relentlessly for Paris. They were less than 40 miles away by the beginning of September. That's when French troops made a last-ditch stand at the River Marne. And it seemed almost certain the French would be crushed and their capital city captured. There were 6,000 soldiers in Paris that could help make the difference, but there was no way to get them to the front. Then one of the generals realized that it could mobilize the taxi cabs of Paris to carry the soldiers, then they could save the war. The word went out and patriotic cabbies emptied out their passengers, explaining proudly that they had to go to battle. 600 cabs lined up at the appointed hour, and General Galliani, the military commander of Paris, came out to expect them. "Here's something you don't see every day," was his comment. Right then the soldiers loaded up and they went off to war in the cabs. This amazing story of an unlikely hero shows us that often we feel ordinary, just like the cabbies, but in the right circumstances, we can be just that, ordinary heroes. I'm Andy Kirk.
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0: one from Jared Mark with Griefcase right here at V180. We caught up with Sam Hibbard a couple weeks ago on V180 and I asked him all about his song Running Back.
1: Yeah, so this song again was a co-write with friends. We kind of first got that melody, the da-da-da-da-da-da, the kind of chorus, like, running back to you. And the more we were, like, singing that, the more we were like, oh, this feels like the prodigal son, that moment of him running back. And then we started digging into the scripture of that story and just got more and more inspired. And we wrote it from the perspective of the prodigal son, that light bulb moment where he comes to his senses, realizes that he's in a mess, that he's run away, that he needs to return to the father. And it's that moment where it's like in the story, he sees the father. The father wasn't filled with judgment, but he was filled with compassion for the son. And just that moment of just a beautiful connection that it, in the same way that story reflects our Father God, how when we return to him, he just embraces us, he loves on us, and there's grace for anyone. And then the bridge is a really fun like moment where it speaks about heaven has that celebration of rejoicing even over just the one that returns home. So we kind of tested the song out in a youth context. So there's a festival that I'm part of the worship team for with some of my friends, and we led it at this festival called Magnitude for young people, where a couple of thousand young people come together in the summer.
0: Awesome. And
1: it just really connected and it spoke, and I think we can all find ourselves in the story, and I think that's why it's connected so well with people over the last year. And again, it's been great to release that one and hear of people connecting with it and finding it encouraging. So yeah,
0: here he is, Sam Hibbard, Running Back, right here on V180.

0: the floor. Lord, you can have all the glory. Take the glory.
1: It's Go for Broke is Bodie right here at V180, living different right across Australia for your Saturday simulcast. Ethan Beer on the way. He took home the People's Choice Awards at the Christian Media Arts Conference last weekend for the song With Youth Alive, Left the 99. This one on the way.

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mental writing session with this amazing girl named Lauren Scott. Mm-hmm. And while we were writing this song, she randomly goes, oh, my boyfriend would love you so much. And I was like, okay, cool. And she was like, oh, wait, do you know who my boyfriend is? And I was like, no, I don't. She was like, oh, do you know who Joel Barnes is? And I was like, oh, yes, what? Of course. I was like, yeah, I love Joel's music. I was a big fan of his stuff. And she was like, we should go hang out with him right now. We should go pick him up. And so we literally hopped up. And yeah, we ended up having dinner, all three of us together. And they just like really spoke into my life and the music industry and gave me some like really incredible like big brother, big sister advice. Yeah, and one of the things we really talked about was something that Joel had experienced and I was starting to experience a little bit, was just like having so many people constantly giving you their opinions and where you should be going and how you should be seeing everything that you're being given. And it just gets a little bit overwhelming. And so we ended up going back to Joel's friend's house that night named Chris Rizzo, and we ended up writing the song Only One That Matters that night, about how God's voice in the midst of all of it is the only one that actually matters. And that's how that song came.

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0: Grand Collective, Evergreen at V180, Living Different right across Australia. And the Afters have a brand new album set to be released next month in October. Here's Josh explaining what we can look forward to.
1: We've got 12 songs on the new record, and I cannot wait to share all of them. Some of them, like You Never Gave Up On Me, you know, people have heard. But then a lot of new songs, too. Over this next several months, there's going to be a lot of new songs coming out. So very, very excited for that. You know, we as a band, that's the most exciting thing, is to write new music and share new music. And so we're excited to put this album out.
0: He's also alluded to them coming to Australia at some point this year, before the end of the year. I haven't heard the announcement date yet, but we will definitely keep you updated if they do get to Australia. How good would that be? Here they are right now, the Afters, Beautiful Love, right here at V180.

Married, Lonely Road, Living Different on V180. Now, Grace Graber has put out an original song, her first track since her Punk vs. Praise album. It's called Jericho. She teamed up with Josiah Prince from Disciple to co-write this one. And she said, "This is my confident anthem. It's my response to the enemy saying, this is my thing. You can hate it if you want to. Walk around my dreams like Jericho." She said, "Sometimes it feels like every day something's coming against me, a trial, something I've got to learn. But with Jericho, I'm saying, you can come against me, but I'm always going to get up. I'll fall, I'll trip, but at the end of the day, I'm always going to get up."

It's out right now. Brand new film clip as well. Check it out. Loving that one. And I can definitely hear the Hawk Nelson vibes. Coming up, we're going to head into one from Jen Zeal. Right now, Carly Ann Taylor, Heavenly Father at B180.

0: This is Real Life with Good News Unlimited's Josh Berrigan.
1: I love flying on airplanes. Sitting there with your own TV screen, doing nothing but watch movies and having the flight attendants bring you food and drinks. It's the bomb. What I don't do is go into the cockpit and demand to drive the plane. I let the pilot do that because he knows what he's doing. God has created you for a purpose and he has great plans for your life. He's got things for you to do that are going to make a difference in other people's lives. But what you need to do is let God be the pilot. Let him lead you and guide you into the future that he's planned. He wants to take you places you never thought you'd go and do things you never thought imaginable. Why? Because he loves you. So what are you waiting for? Reach out to God and let him guide you today.
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The colour Heavenly Hope right here at V180 for your Saturday simulcast. Now, we teamed up with the Treasury Project at the very start of the year. We are already 39 weeks in. Can you believe that? This year is flying by. And our Bible verse for this week, brand new one for the week, is from Colossians 3, verse 17. It says, "Whatever you do, whether in the word or deed, do it in the name of the Lord Jesus, giving thanks to God the Father through him." So good. From Colossians 3:17. If you'd like to team up with us and the Treasury Project to memorize scripture every single week for the whole year, you can get scripture sent straight to your phone or to your email. 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

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On the way. You are the rest. You are the rest of me. I couldn't be on my own. Check out a track from Live City as they team up with Quasapro, and we'll find out a little bit more about this guy, Stephen Stanley. Kill my idols, I'm losing life. You have no rival, your way is right. That one with Colton Dixon on the way, but right now, this is one of my favourite collabs at the moment. Torrin Wells, Phil Wickham and Halvey joined together for this. How great, right here at V180.

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0: 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And if you like what you hear, V180 is here all throughout the week. 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Now, we're heading into a newer one from Stephen Stanley. He teamed up with Colton Dixon for this one. You've all heard of Colton Dixon, but for those who haven't heard of Stephen Stanley, here's a little rundown.
1: My name is Stephen Stanley. I grew up in Georgia, the United States, not the country. I'm a pastor's kid. My dad was a youth pastor starting out, and then he's been the pastor at a church in Georgia for the past 17 years now, 18 years. I started playing music when I was 9. I was in a jet ski accident and lost hearing in my left ear. Because I was so young, my inner ears were off, so I could barely walk and play outside and stuff for about 6 months or so. My mom knew how to play some guitar and piano, so she ended up showing me how to play some chords, and I spent that whole time learning how to play music, and then I just have never stopped. Started writing songs a couple years later when I was 13 and leading worship at my dad's church. I still do that now when I'm home. Now I'm 30, but I've been playing music for a long time. I've been married 10 years next month.
2: Ooh, congrats. Nice.
1: We have 2 kids. 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I can't believe I've been married 10 years.
0: I feel like I know Stephen Stanley quite well now. Here he is with Colton Dixon. It's Idols on V180.

friends, but I got what I want. Now I'm empty-handed. What have I become? Now I think it's time.

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And Matthew West has just put out a brand new single, very personal one, talking about himself, called Young.

is all about him looking back on the moments that shaped his life and faith, from finding his faith as a teenager to facing rejection in Nashville to meeting his wife and building a family. And it all points back to one truth: trust God through every chapter, because Jesus is enough the whole time. His brand new album, Jesus is King, came out just yesterday. You can have a listen to 17 brand new tracks out right now. Very cool. On the way, Kate Thompson, this one right now from For King and Country. It's Yes, right here at V180. Yes,

0: 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Now, we caught up with Seth Schlitter as our feature artist a few weeks ago, and I asked him all about his track Road Less Traveled. He teamed up with Joe L. Barnes from Elevation Worship for this one, and I asked how it all came together.
1: Yeah, that one's so fun. I got a text from my team at my label, and I was like, hey, Joel has a song that he would love for you to be on. And like, even like right then, I'm like, all right, great, I'm on it. I don't even need to hear it. I love Joel. Yeah. He's awesome. He's a brother of mine. Like, I love him. Like, sign me up. But then I like heard the song, and then I kind of had my doubts. Because not because the song wasn't fantastic. I loved the song. It was phenomenal. I was just like, I'm going to mess this song up. It's already so good. I don't want to make it worse by being on it, you know? I ended up obviously saying yes to it. And it's one of my favorite songs that I've been able to be a part of. Obviously so fun, catchy, but the message in it, I think, is so important for our time, just like taking the road less traveled, choosing Jesus in the midst of hardship, being different than the world. I mean, it's just, I think more than ever, we need reminded of that. And the song just delivers that message in such a fun, catchy, hooky, and impactful way. So it's been awesome to see just where the song is going with it.

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1: A friend came over to our house and left the back gate open and our dog snuck out. Eventually we realised and we freaked out and began looking everywhere. We lived on a very busy road, so we were so scared for his safety. Finally, kilometres away, we found our little dog, Oscar. We didn't yell at him or punish him for sneaking off. We just hugged him, gave him treats, and said we'd never want you to leave again. God created you to be his family, his son or daughter. You might feel like you're a long way away from God, but you need to know that he's never stopped searching for you, willing for you to come home to him. Life can get scary, and that's why God wants to hold you in his arms and be by your side every day. So what are you waiting for? Reach out to God today.
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Jane, still running to you right here on V180. 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Bye.

0: God isn't unfair. He won't forget how hard you have worked for Him and how you have shown your love to Him by caring for other Christians. 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
9: 20 The Countdown Magazine. Hey there, I'm William Ryan III, and I'm really happy that you have joined me for this week's countdown. Now, if you're stopping by for the first time, here's a little bit of what you're in for. We'll be counting down the top 20 songs in Christian music over the next couple of hours, and along the way, we're going to hear some stories behind some of those songs from the artists themselves. We'll also check in and see what's going on with some of your favorite artists and our three things you need to know. That's our new segment, as well as hear our station of the week and much more. Now, a couple of highlights for you if you listened to the show last week. Well, Megan Woods, she is moving fast up the charts. You'll see where she lands this week. And two new songs are hitting our chart this week, and I cannot wait to play those for you.
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9: Well, it has been a minute since we've heard this artist on our countdown. Her last song was called Get Behind Me, and she is back with a brand new one this weekend on the countdown. It is Emerson Day, and here she is to tell us about No Smoke.
10: Hey, it's Emerson Day, and my song No Smoke was inspired by the story of Shadrach, Meshach, and Abednego. They stood up to King Nebuchadnezzar even in the face of death. And because of their bold faith, they were able to go into that fiery furnace and come out completely unharmed. In scripture, it says, without even the smell of smoke on them. And today, we might not have golden statues before us, but there are idols all around in our everyday lives. No Smoke is a reminder that we only bow down to one name and the one true God.
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0: Wow. If you need a little pick-me-up today, that one was for you. It's called No Smoke. It's a brand new one hitting our chart at number 20 from Emerson Day. Well, now we go from that new song to another new one. This time it's from Andrew Rip and Jervis Campbell. This one is called Hold Me Up.
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0: Ryan III.
1: Hey, this is Ryan Stevenson, and this is the story behind my new song, This I Know. Psalm 46 says, God is our refuge and strength, a very present help in times of trouble. This song was born out of that tension that we all feel, believing that God is good while living in a world that's unpredictable and sometimes painfully unfair. It doesn't ignore the hurt or try to rush past the questions. Instead, it sits in the uncertainty and chooses to trust the goodness of God anyway. It's about learning that faith isn't pretending that everything's okay. It's placing your weight on God's faithfulness when nothing else feels steady. Even when the story doesn't make sense, this song is a reminder that God's character hasn't changed, and that the same hands that allow the storm are the same hands that hold us through it. Never.

0: this I know.
1: That is number 18 this week from Ryan Stevenson. It's called This I Know on 20 The Countdown magazine. Now, I saw this was pretty cool too. Ryan is actually playing a concert this weekend to benefit the ministry of one of our stations that airs 20, Praise 93 Radio in Albany, Georgia. So if you're listening there this weekend, you gotta write in, let me know how that show went. If you get to see it, it'd be pretty cool. Well, our first segment for the week had two new songs hitting our chart from Andrew Rip and Emerson Day. And I hear you often say that's one of your things that you love about 20 is getting to be introduced to some new music. So did you know that you don't have to wait for a new track to hit the countdown? 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
1: 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And in those 17, one of those songs is making a pretty big leap. It's that new one from Megan Woods, so you'll find out where she lands. And we also have some more stories behind a few of the songs from the artists themselves. 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
2: Number 17.

Stars Go Dim at number 17 after a one spot climb with Holy on 20 The Countdown Magazine. Well, now this song is our biggest mover this week. It's a new one from Megan Woods. This just hit our chart last weekend and she's already jumping up here. Number 17.

She is already jumping up 4 spots this week to number 16. After just debuting last weekend, that's Megan Woods with Heaven Down Here on 20 The Countdown magazine. She is headlining her tour called The Truth, and it begins in the U.S. this October 1st. And I hear that she's joined by Jeremy Rosato, so that's going to be fun. Looks like some of those dates are actually selling out already, too, which is a good problem to have for her. Well, did you realize that as you were listening to 20 The Countdown magazine this weekend,

0: And countless others all over the world are listening at the same time. Doesn't that blow your mind? Not just people in your city. There are men, women, and children of all ages and all walks of life, all worshiping to the songs on the countdown at the same time as you. Now, I'd love to give you a glimpse of who is listening with you, and maybe when you hear their names, you can say a quick prayer for them. Such a powerful image there, right? Well, let's think about our friend named Familiar, who is listening in Malawi. That's a country on the continent of Africa. Familiar wrote in recently and said, "I've been listening to your program for 2 years. Keep it up. This program encourages a lot of people with its hopeful messages and Christian songs." Well, Familiar, I'm so glad that you found our countdown 2 years ago and you've stuck with us too since then. And we honor you and all those listening in Malawi today. Now it's your turn. Let us know where you're listening from and what part of the world you're in, and I'll share it here with everyone that's listening to our show. 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
0: Well, a few weeks ago, we had a new song hit our chart from the band Passion Worship, and they're in to tell us about that song here in a little while, along with the remaining 15 songs of the week. And stay with me because we're going to get to our artist news a little later in the next hour. We have some cool things like the winning future fan favorite, those new songs that I played last week. We're going to play the winner this week. And also, we're going to feature a radio station of the week, one of the many stations that airs 20 around the globe just for you.
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2: 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I am calling from Florence, Alabama. I'm listening to y'all on WFIX, The Fix, and I just appreciate all y'all do. 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
5: Hey guys, what's up? It's Christian from Passion Music, and I want to talk about our new song, Just That Good. It is a joy bomb. You know, Scripture says that the joy of the Lord is our strength, and that's really, it's in this song a lot. In Psalm 40, David writes, he said, "I waited patiently for the Lord. He inclined and heard my cry. He lifted me up out of the pit. He set my feet on a rock, and then he put a new song in my mouth, a hymn of praise to God." And that's what this song is. It's an expression of a heart set free, redeemed, brought back to life by the love and the touch of God. And when you've been redeemed like that, you can't help but sing about it. You want to dance a little bit. You want to shout. And that's what this song is. It's the expression of that love. We got to lead this song at Passion 2026 with 45,000 college students who were full of the joy of the Lord, and that was a lot of fun. I hope wherever you are today, whatever you're going through, this song infuses your life with that joy that's so available and so possible in Christ.
1: Number 15.

0: That is the band Passion, and that's their song called Just That Good. Moving up to number 15 this week on 20 The Countdown magazine. Now Cochran and Company, they're dropping down to this spot with What Grace Can Do.
1: Number 14.

0: It's Cochran and Company, number 14, with What Grace Can Do on 20. Well, now we get to hear the story behind a song from an artist themselves, and you're going to love the story about this song called Thank God, but I'll let her tell you all about it.
1: Hey, I'm Leanna Crawford, and this is the story behind my song, Thank God. When I look back on my life, I can't help but thank God for all the times that He said no, or not yet, or I've got something better for you. Honestly, if it was up to me, my life would look a whole lot different. And even though I've experienced hard, messy, real human seasons, I can look back now and see that God was using all of it. So to you, if you've been in that season or you're in that season right now, know that God will not waste your pain. And I pray that one day you too can look back and say, thank God. Number 13.

0: 2020, the Countdown Magazine. It is Thank God from Leanna Crawford, number 13 this week. You know, she is getting closer and closer to expecting her first baby. That is going to be happening in November if all goes as planned. So we are getting so close. I'm sure they are so excited, getting ready, getting the room ready and the crib and all the things. I mean, there's so much to do when you got a new baby coming home, right? Well, our future fan favorite winning song, that is coming up for you next hour. That's where we play two new songs and get you to vote on them. And then the following week, we play the one that has the most votes as your winner. But that's coming up, and I hope you'll be able to stick around for that. But this last week, I threw you a little curveball. And Sarah, she had some thoughts about it. Listen to this.
1: William Ryan, this is Sarah calling from the beautiful state of New Hampshire. We're in the middle of our fall foliage season. You gave us such a hard job this week in choosing the future fan favorite. What were you thinking to make us choose between Seth Schlatter and Joe L. Barnes and Seth Schlatter? I actually chose that song, Road Less Traveled. Thank you so much for everything you and the team do. Have a wonderful weekend.
0: Well, Sarah, thanks, first of all, for listening every week and for sticking with 20. You and your family have been such good friends of our show. So thanks for leaving your thoughts and for voting. And I know it was a tough one this week, but you can thank Amy, our producer, because she actually picked those songs this week to vote on. She must be a huge Seth Schlatter fan or something. She just wanted him to win either way. And he did, of course, since he was in both of those choices. But you'll have to listen next hour and see which song of those that got it. And we'll play the full version for you. But do you have any thoughts or questions about something that you've heard on 20? Let's hear about it. 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Or you can even find our listener line telephone number listed there if you want to call that and leave a voicemail. Or you can even just type a message. But either way, it works for me. I would just love to hear from you today.
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0: Well, these guys just dropped their new album last week called The Most Beautiful Colors. Here is For King and Country up next with their latest song called What If I Told You on 20 The Countdown Magazine.
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0: On the nights you're falling all to pieces, you can bring your lonely heart to Jesus. What if I told you that I believe it?
1: Artist News. Three things you need to know. Number one.
2: If you know Ann Wilson's breakout song called My Jesus, then you might be interested to know that the story of how she got her start in music is now being turned into a movie. Now, Ann became the first solo female artist to take her debut single to number one on the Christian Airplay chart since it began in 2003. I mean, that's a pretty incredible way to start your music career, isn't it? But before all that, Ann was just a regular teenager who posted a video of herself singing online. And that video, it caught the attention of people in the Christian and country music industries, opening a door to a whole new chapter in her life. Now, this movie, it's going to follow that journey, including how Ann navigated some changes in her family, her friendships, faith, and identity as her music career began to take shape. 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You can find more about the movie and Ann Wilson's journey at our website at 20thecountdown.com.
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2: 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This story, it might bring back some memories. Let's hear from Caleb and John as they tell us the story about it.
3: 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So growing up, I listened to an audio series called Adventures in Odyssey. 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Well, they reached out to us and they are doing a remake of Adventures in Odyssey as an animated movie, and they want us to sing a song from the 70s Jesus rock era. So we're doing a vocal session for that today. I'm super excited. Let's go.
2: How cool is that? You could definitely hear the excitement in Caleb's voice when he's talking about it, right? He even said his inner child is pretty happy right now. 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I'm sure you too. And now this new movie, it's going to be coming to the big screen next year. We'll have a fun behind-the-scenes video of Caleb and John recording their song, along with more information about the movie over at our website at 20thecountdown.com.
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2: The band For King and Country, they have always been willing to make music with artists from different corners of the music world. They've teamed up with artists like Michael W. Smith, Kirk Franklin, Tori Kelly, Jordan Sparks, and Dolly Parton. But this week, Joel and Luke shared that one kind of collaboration still feels rare: being invited into a writing room to help someone else tell their story. That invitation came from Jessica Simpson. Together, they worked on her new song, My Mosaic. Now, Jessica's story has had quite a few chapters. She grew up in a pastor's family and sang in church. As a teenager, she signed with a Christian music label before finding success in the pop music industry. Then came the reality show that followed her life as a young newlywed, and later, the fashion business that she built. Much of that life played out in public, but the headlines, they didn't tell the whole story. Jessica has also spoken openly about painful experiences in her struggle with alcohol addiction. Last fall, as she marked 8 years of sobriety, she wrote that getting sober allowed her to pursue God's purpose for her life. Now, through this song, she is sharing more of that journey, including the faith that she has returned to. I imagine there's a lot of trust involved in sitting down with other songwriters and saying, here are the parts of my life that people haven't really seen. Help me find the words. And that's what makes this collaboration different. Joel and Luke aren't just adding their voices to a song. They're helping Jessica tell a story that only she could tell. And the message of My Mosaic is one I think a lot of us need to hear. The painful pieces of your life, they don't have to be the end of your story. God can bring beauty from them as well.
1: 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That was three things you need to know. Now, back to the countdown with William Ryan III. Number 11.

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1: This week's throwback is taking us back to the year 2019, if you can believe it. This song, I mean, it feels so new. I can't believe 2019 was the year on this one. And it's from the band Switch, though. It's featuring Dylan Chase.

0: That's this week's 20 The Countdown magazine throwback from the group Switch. 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
0: Ten down and ten to go. You were just in time for the top 10 remaining songs of the week. In our first half of our show, not a single song was in the same spot as last week. In our second half, two tracks held steady, four slid down, and four are moving up. Now, the big question that I have, did Phil Wickham and Crowder make it to 7 weeks in a row at that number one spot? Well, hang out with me and we are going to find out soon.
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0: Let's do this and kick off our top 10 songs with a new one that just hit our chart 3 weeks ago. It is from Brandon Lake. It's his latest called How Good God Is.
1: Number 10. I did.

0: That is Forrest Frank. He's at number 9 after climbing 2 spots with OK on 20 The Countdown magazine. Well, we have an artist in now to tell us about this song of his called Demons. Here is Josiah Queen to tell us about writing it.
1: I wrote this song with a couple of close friends, and it really comes from a journey of battling depression and anxiety through different seasons of my life. The enemy has tried to attack my mind, but I've learned there is real power in the name of Jesus. When his name is spoken, darkness has to leave. This song is a declaration that fear doesn't win and lies don't get the final say. If you've been fighting battles in your mind too, I hope this song reminds you that there's hope and there's freedom.
2: Number 8.

0: That is Josiah Queen with the longest running song on the countdown this weekend. It is called Demons, and it's at number 8 this time. Last week, I asked you to engage with 20, and whether you sit and focus or you use it as a soundtrack while you're doing something else, Callie, who listens on 91.3 The Fix in Alabama, she sent me a message that sounded similar to the way someone else was listening to the show last week. She said, I listen every weekend while I DoorDash. It keeps me motivated for the week ahead. Well, Callie, thanks for doing that, for listening while you're out there dashing, and I get to hear that from people all the time, so maybe we should get them to sponsor the show or something. I don't know. 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I'd love to hear from you. 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
1: Coming up.
0: Well, we're moving right along to get closer to the number one spot out of these top 20 of the week. We have 7 more songs to go, and we still have a couple of more artists dropping by to tell us the stories about their music, so you don't want to miss those. And a little later, we're going to have the winning future fan favorite. Now, last week, I know, it was a little confusing. We had 2 songs that both had Seth Schlieder in them, so either way this week, Seth Schlieder, I'll just go ahead and spoil it for you. He's a winner of the future fan favorite, but I won't tell you which song got it. You will have to stick around and find out later on.
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1: This is Chandler Moore, and this is the heart behind my song, God, I'm Just Grateful. The Bible instructs us to give thanks in all things. That means in the good, in the bad, in the ugly, and the beautiful. We are to thank God for it all. And I think this song helps me set my eyes on the list of reasons I have to be grateful. God has been so good. And in the midst of fires and trials and struggles and battles, I still have a reason to be grateful. And this is that song. Here's God, I'm Just Grateful.
2: Number 6.

0: grateful for you.
1: Is Chandler Moore. He is at number 6 this week after climbing up a spot with God, I'm Just Grateful on 20 The Countdown magazine. I'll tell you something I'm grateful for. Last weekend, we got to get the entire family together. That was Morgan and Bailey, our kids, and then our new daughter-in-law, Ari. And we got them all together for a birthday celebration. My wife, Christy, she celebrated a birthday last weekend. And so what a rare thing to get everyone together for a dinner on a Saturday night. I mean, it was an amazing time. We went to a little quiet restaurant and just hung out for hours and talked. I mean, that is Christy's idea of the perfect birthday. Have that whole family together, lots of great conversation, lots of good food. I mean, it was just such a cool time. And then we, of course, celebrated her all weekend long. On Sunday, I got to, after church, take her out for lunch to one of her favorite places and have a nice little salad. And I even ate me, not a salad, but I threw it into like a tortilla and they made it a wrap for me. So it was a little more hearty for, you know, a guy. But I think she had a pretty good birthday. One thing that she did that I was not included in was she got together with a lot of her friends that are in her small group and they played Mahjong. I mean, this is all the rage right now, but she had a whole day of that, and I think that was a blast.
2: Coming up,
1: 5 more songs to go. If you can believe it, we're already down to these top 5. And if you can, just plant yourself there for a little while longer, because there could be some crazy things happening in our top 5. And even our future fan favorite winner, that might be a little crazy, because last week we had 2 songs that one of them was from Joel Barnes featuring Seth Schleter, and the other song was from Seth Schleter himself. So either way, he is going to win the future fan favorite this week, so we'll find out which song got it coming up soon.
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4: 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I've been listening to 20 The Countdown magazine since 2016. 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And I'm glad that I'm part of this show. 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
9: 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I'm Jay the Rackman, and for over 14 years, I've been running a station called KEBCDB 93.3 Rackman Christian Radio. 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
1: Top five. Top five. Well, this next song is a perfect song just to roll the windows down if you're in the car, if it's nice weather, of course, and crank it up. Here is Toby Mac with Lord, It Feels Good on 20.

0: It's Toby Mac with Lord It Feels Good at number 5 on 20 The Countdown magazine. All right, it is time for the future fan favorite. And last weekend, we let Amy, our producer, pick the future fan favorite songs, and she did something kind of fun. I think she must be a big Seth Schleeder fan because she picked a song from Joel Barnes called Road Less Traveled that was featuring Seth Schleeder. And then the other song that she picked to go head-to-head with that one, it was from Seth Schleeder himself called All In. Well, we tallied up all the votes to find out which one of those you liked better, and you liked the collaboration the best. Here is Joel Barnes and Seth Schleeder singing Road Less Traveled.
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Isn't that a cool song? That is the winning future fan favorite. It's from Joel Barnes and Seth Schleter. It's called Road Less Traveled here on 20 The Countdown Magazine. Great pick. Okay, we're going to do it again this weekend, and I have two different artists for you to listen to and new songs for you to hear and vote on. The first one, it's a new one from Corey Asbury. It's called Blessed Be.

It's a new one from Corey Asbury. It's called Blessed Be. The first pick for the future fan favorite. Okay, the next one, it is from Joseph O'Brien. It's called More and More. Listen to a sample of it. Hey.

0: That's a new one from Joseph O'Brien. It's called More and More. The song before that one was from Corey Asbury called Blessed Be. Those are this week's picks for the future fan favorite.
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It's John Reddick here on 20 The Countdown Magazine. That's his latest song called Holding On, Praise God. Number 4 this week. You know, his No Fear Tour is kicking off next month, and he has a special guest joining him. Guess who it is? It's Hope Darst. So that'll be a lot of fun for those two hitting the road next month.

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0: Well, it looks like Phil Wickham and Crowder stepped out of the way to let someone else have that top spot. Here they are with It Really Is Amazing Grace.
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1: Well, this is pretty amazing. He jumped three spots to land in the number one spot this week. It's an artist who was born and raised in Newfoundland, Canada, where his parents put him through all sorts of musical training, which totally paid off. Here is Matt Maher with Gonna Be Alright.
2: Number one.

0: That is your new number one song here on 20 The Countdown Magazine. It is from Matt Maher. It's called Gonna Be Alright. Now, that is his 13th week on the countdown with that song, and he is already there at number one after jumping three spots last week to land there. That's pretty impressive, but such a great song. I love that one, and I hope you do too. Well, I would love to hear from you this week. Reach out to me at our website, 20thecountdown.com. Let me know your thoughts on the countdown, and let me know where in the world you listen from. It's always cool to hear where you're at and where you're listening each weekend. But I'm William Ryan III, and I will look forward to talking to you again next time. 20, The Countdown
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1: Vision's been there for us when we live very remotely and haven't been able to always easily go to church. 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
0: Vision.

0: very good Sunday morning to you. It's 2 o'clock in the eastern states, 1:30 in the central states, and it's midnight in the west. Sunday, the 27th of September 2026. We're looking at a theme this morning, the sound of music. It's not the movie, not that story, but it's an outlook on what is going to come later in our great songs and hymns of the faith, because this morning in our music segment, we will be stitching together some of the listeners' requests. And I think that's really good because it shows that there are many people who have an appreciation for the sound of heavenly music. And in return, as Jeremy Taylor says, God is pleased with no other music here below so much as he is with the thanksgiving songs of relieved widows and supported orphans, of the rejoicing of the comforted and of the thankful persons who are the children of God. So let's get on our way with a few thoughts and, of course, the usual programs that will be coming up in the intermediate time until we reach our great songs and hymns of the faith. Stay with us.
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3: Here we are, time to talk songs. Songs that have had a significant impact on somebody's life. And I am joined today by the founder of God Over Money Records, Christian rapper Mark Felder, a.k.a.

0: Hello, how are you?
1: Yo, I'm good, man. How about yourself?
0: I'm good, thank you. Where do we find you today?
1: I'm at home in Houston, Texas, chilling, trying to just working on it, working on this new album, trying to get it ready for the public.
0: How far through the process are you at the moment?
1: That's the part, right? So the engineer, like the mixes have been taking longer than I expected. Okay. So I'm kind of like cutting three songs in order to hurry up and get it out, or it's ready without them right now. And so that's kind of the space I'm in. I uploaded the songs that are ready, and I'm just like, we're gonna give these other songs one more time, see how the mixes come. But I can't keep pushing it back because I'll be done pushed it back into 2027 if I keep on, you know what I'm saying?
0: Once it's out there, it's out there. But prior to that, you can fiddle and tweak for as long as you want, and then hopefully you don't do that too much that the song loses its joy and loses what makes it special.
1: Exactly.
0: For those that haven't heard your music, why don't you give us the Bizzle story in 60 seconds?
1: Ooh, 60 seconds.
0: I'm not timing. It's okay.
1: I was a secular rapper in the world, you know, doing my thing. I was the guy who walk up to you in the mall trying to sell you a CD, like listen to my mixtape.
0: Right.
1: Then I was the guy, you know, I was opening up for people like Lil Wayne, Joel Santana, and I started writing for people. Then I had, you know, a deal on the table with Black Round Universal. And around that time, that's when God came and snatched me up. And I had to scrap everything that I had been working on because none of it glorified God and none of it reflected my new heart. You know what I'm saying?
0: Yeah.
1: And so, you know, I came over to Christ and I've just been following him and doing it for him ever since.
0: That must have been quite the 180 turn for you when it comes to you're heading in one direction, you've almost signed a deal, and then God shows up.
1: Yeah, it definitely was. If I went through that part, it would have been way longer than 60 seconds. But it kind of took onion layer type of deal where first, as soon as I came to Christ, first thing I'm thinking is like, yo, I'm about to just rap for God. And then I tried and it was kind of whack. It was corny. And so, you know, I had to deal with the fact that my music for the devil was dope and my music for God is corny.
0: Yep.
1: I don't like that. You know what I'm saying? And so I'm like, well, maybe I'll do positive music, or maybe I'll stop cussing. Then maybe I'll just do songs for females. And then, you know what, Lord, I don't know if you even want me to do this. My motives have been all over the place. I'll quit if you want me to. What do you want me to do? So I actually sat it down for about a year. And then when I got it back, it wasn't corny no more.
0: Yeah.
1: And which was one of my prayers, like, Lord, even when I was on the secular side, whenever I wanted to do something positive, the wordplay dropped. The quality, like I had all these crazy complicated schemes, and but whenever I want to do something positive, it's just like I couldn't do it at that height. It was ABC raps. And so, you know, I remember asking God, like, if I'm going to do this for you, like, it got to be just as dope as what I was doing on the other side. Like, I need you to help me with the wordplay, with the, like, you know, if you're the creator, you gave me this gift. There's no way this gift should stop working when I come to serve you with it. You know what I'm saying?
0: Yeah.
1: And so I think me being willing to sacrifice it, kind of like Abraham with Isaac, me being willing to sacrifice it, I think he gave it to me. And, you know, he answered that prayer to where I picked the pen up. It wasn't corny. It was real, because now I really had Christ inside of me. I really had the word inside of me. I was in that word all year. Like, I read through the whole Bible. And so it wasn't just me saying Jesus' name and stuff, because that's all I know.
0: Tokenism.
1: It was,
0: yeah.
1: It was me being real instead of me trying so hard, you know?
0: There's often that cliche of like the tortured artist, and, you know, it's hard to make music when you are happy and filled with joy, because for some reason, words seem to flow, art seems to splash on the canvas when there's some kind of angst inside. So I can understand that struggle with, you know, all of a sudden you found God, life's on the right track, and the words are not coming out without some kind of cheese or cringe to it.
1: Yeah, exactly.
0: Now, you've always been somebody that has never been shy about speaking the truth. You've famously sort of had digs at different people that you can see hypocrisy in, whether it be Jay-Z or Macklemore or all these different areas. Where does that boldness come from?
1: That boldness comes from the Holy Spirit. You know, I have ADHD, right?
0: Okay.
1: And they say that, you know, people with ADHD tend to have, when it comes to like injustice, have very strong feelings, right? I've kind of always been, even as a kid, I'm the type that'll stand up to a bully if you're picking on somebody who I feel is smaller than you or weaker, you know what I'm saying?
0: Yeah.
1: And so, you know, I think God just kind of used what was already in me, which I believe he put in me, right? Because my name, my government name is Mark, but in, I think it, whether it's Greek or Hebrew, means like warlike, right? And so he obviously knew I would be out here going to war, you feel me, on his behalf. And so, you know, he gives me that boldness because he, my fear is of the Lord. Like, I fear the Lord. And so if he's with me, then whatever against me is nothing to fear. Whatever is against me is nothing to fear. And so once I, you know, I'm in prayer and I know, like, okay, this isn't my feelings. This isn't me being angry. This isn't a reaction because I heard something that triggered me. This is I prayed about it multiple times as I'm writing. Do you want me to put this out? Is it cool? Am I in line? And so, you know, once it comes out, don't get me wrong, sometimes it's hard because I am an introvert. And believe it or not, I'm kind of more shy by nature. And so to have all that attention and people talking about you online and dragging you online, like, that's hard. Like, it causes a lot of anxiety for me, like, especially like the same loved one.
0: Yeah.
1: Right? When I responded to Macklemore.
2: I'm saying it's the way you was born, and I'm sure that you lust like I do, just in a different form. But I'm married, so if I give in to mine, I'm a cheater. If you give in to yours, you just fight to make it legal.
3: Freedom.
2: You rather fight God than fight sin. The Bible is alright until it calls what you like sin.
1: If I'm honest, I make songs like that preparing for my career to be over if that's what God wills. Once I know he's with me, I know that the enemy or nobody in the industry can break what they didn't build. They didn't build me. The artists that they lifted up, they can pull down. But if God builds a thing, you can't tear it down without his permission. And so, you know, I kind of walk in that faith, like, hey, if God said go, I'm gonna go. What happened with Israel? It didn't matter how big the other guys were. If God said go, and they were obedient, they won. And so, you know, I've always kept that in mind. Like, okay, if God says go, the rest isn't for me to worry about. He's sending me, that's on him. You know what I'm saying?
0: You say it so matter-of-factly, but I love that confidence. You know, sometimes it can be tough. I think, you know, you say it so easily, but I think sometimes we struggle in those moments of like, oh, this is going to really ruffle feathers. This is not necessarily for everyone, or, you know, these little life moments where you have to kind of take a stand. I think that boldness is very inspiring.
1: I appreciate you.
0: You talked about that moment of conversion and that moment where God showed up and your career kind of went in a completely different direction. I suspect this song that we're going to chat about today is around that same time of release and things. So why don't you tell us, what's the song we are going to be chatting about?
1: So the song we're going to be chatting about is Never Would Have Made It by Marvin Sapp.

0: I picked that record right because this was actually about a year prior to all of that stuff popping off.
1: Okay.
0: This is around when I first got saved. I don't know why, but it hit me kind of before I really started walking with the Lord. I was in the midst of still, you know, hustling, doing some stuff. And I remember hearing it. And it was just like a, I don't know, I just really, really related to it because of things I had been through and done in my life. And then it really was like the first, like I heard songs back in the day, like Stomp and things I had been through and done in my life. And then it really was like the first, like I heard songs.

0: Never would have made it, never would have made it. And I'm singing and looking up to the sky and just singing up to God. And I'm just playing a ringtone over. I would do that every day on my walks. I'll play that ringtone and that would be my worship session. Only the hook over and over. You know what I'm saying?
1: This song was a big hit for Marvin. It kind of crossed over from just being heard in gospel circles to sort of a mainstream success. So I imagine, much like yourself, many other people would have been hearing this song and this style of music for the first time. So it sounds like you heard it at exactly the right time.
0: Yeah, and indeed, like I said, I had already been through some things. Like I in my previous life, I had already been, I tried almost every hustle in the book, from selling weed, selling pills. I got pulled over, and they checked me, and the pills wasn't there when I know I had them. You know what I'm saying? Or times where I was in the bank on some check fraud stuff and got caught up, and if nobody but the Lord let me walk. And so when I hear something like "never would have made it," it's like, bruh, I really shouldn't have. You know what I'm saying? Like
1: Sure.
0: there were so many chances that it could have went wrong. And how do I explain the fact that it didn't, aside from the Lord looking out for me when I was too foolish to look out for myself?
1: That's crazy. That moment where you sort of met God, tell me about that.
0: So I was not at a great point in my life. I had some good stuff going as far as with the music, but it was still like a carrot dangling out in front of me. You know what I'm saying? Because the enemy knows my dream since I was a kid, right? And so, we got 50,000 offered. When I went out back out to California, I said I was going to get 100,000, right? So I'm like, no, we're going to keep working. Long story short, initially, I didn't do all the like illegal stuff, right? My friends did it. That's how we funded the music, right?
1: Okay.
0: So, and this is going to get into more into my testimony, but my music in the world was funded by prostitution and drugs. That's what paid for the studio time. When I say I opened up for Juelz and Wayne, and that's because we paid to do that. We paid to shoot. All this stuff was paid for with, allegedly, with illegal
1: Sure.
0: money. But I was supposed to stay out of jail because I was the ticket out, right? So we're putting the money into the music, but I got to stay out of jail. So I'm not doing that stuff. I'm just rapping. And then eventually it's like I'm watching everybody in my squad eating. You know what I'm saying? Like they're doing stuff like, "Yo, y'all, let's get motorcycles." Okay, boom, everybody get motorcycles. I'm like, "Yo, hold on. I can't do that." You feel me? And so everybody was pretty much making more money than me. So eventually it led to me that the enemy was numbing what I had been told, right? "Oh, you sell drugs, you're gonna go to jail. You do this, you're gonna go to jail," right? I'm seeing my friends appear to be winning and none of them, they're not going to jail.
1: Success without
0: And
1: any of the
0: so,
1: consequences.
0: exactly. And so I feel like that opens the door for me to be like, "Hey, shoot me some weed. Hey, bring me some pills." Right. And so I tried both of those. The last straw for me was the prostitution piece. That was something that I never thought I would do ever. Right. I was raised by my mom's grandma, lived in our same apartment complex. So I had like a really high respect for women. So I would have never thought I'd do that. But if you're not grounded in Christ, the enemy can use your circumstances to maneuver you and make you go in a certain direction that you would not have gone in, right? And so one day she's like, "Yo, can you take me to go pick up my brother from practice?" I'm like, "Cool, right? I don't know." So we go back into LA. I don't know that her brother's at a church practicing. I'm thinking he's playing basketball or something. So I go in there. Her brother's a drummer at the church. Her mother is doing the is leading the praise dancing team. Her father is the pastor. I didn't know none of this until I'm sitting in there. And I've always had a belief in God. I always believed in God since I was little. I just didn't walk according to what I said I believed.
1: Sure.
0: That was kind of the event that kind of shook me. One, it showed me how far I can get from God and still feel like I was close.

0: And two, because I started going to church previously, and then I stopped going to church to go chase the money. And now I ended up back in church in opposition to God. And that feeling was like, nah. You know what I'm saying? It was between that and the fact that I always had a conscience, right? Like if I do bad, I feel bad.
1: You knew you were
0: And I felt
1: not
0: like,
1: living a life that was right. Yeah.
0: yeah, but it was starting to go numb, I felt like. I was starting to tell myself all the lies I had to tell myself for me to be able to continue going. And for me, it was like the fear of the numbness. I don't want to do bad and not feel bad. I don't want to be able to do evil and don't feel nothing. Like, this is getting scary. So I'm like, Lord, I'm coming to you. I'm gonna hold on to you like this. I can't afford to have that space in between us, you know, because we like to play God. Like, okay, oh, I need him. Okay, now I need some space. Put me down. Let me walk
1: Sure.
0: like a child as a parent. I got this. I got this. And then we break something. Then we want to come and say fix it. And it's like, man, I just gotta stay in his arms. Honestly, it's easier that way. Life is easier that way.
1: It's so funny. Your record label is called God Over Money. It all makes sense. It makes sense why you decided to call it that.
0: That's exactly where it came from.
1: Yeah. I picked up on that. I got that. And then, yeah, you never would have made it. I love that this song has sort of captured your story as well, as far as, you never would have made it through without God.
0: To God be the glory.
1: Oh, well, we're gonna play the song for everyone in just a second, but what can we push people towards to check out your music and stuff?
0: I just dropped a record called Last Time with my son on it. He's singing the chorus. And that's probably one of the most special songs I ever wrote. I dropped a record called Anyway, which is pretty much letting people know, like, yo, whatever, all think of all of the reasons you think you can't come to God, all the bad things you did, all the worst thoughts you thought. And I can honestly tell you that he died for you, knowing that he knew that and died for you anyway. Yeah, so those are a couple of the newest records that we just dropped. So y'all can go to Spotify or what do y'all have out there? Like, what's the main?
1: We've got the internet. Internet has come to Australia.
0: No, I'm talking about like Spotify or like.
1: Spotify is the predominant streaming service in Australia.
0: Okay, cool.
1: So obviously, head over to Spotify, go check out Bizzle's new music, and we're going to chuck on Marvin Sapp. Never would have made it. Mate, thank you so much for joining me. I really appreciate it.
0: Well, Dev, thank you for having me.

Somebody just need to testify to somebody next to him. Tell him, I'm stronger. I'm wiser. I'm better. Much better. When I look back over what he brought me through, I realize I made it because I had

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how good it is to worship our God. You know, we have so many things to be thankful for. And music makes up so much of our life, especially when we can see rejoicing. Samuel Rutherford said, "We may sing beforehand or even in the middle of our winter storm, but in the expectation of a summer sun at the turn of a new year, we will sing, and no created powers can mar our Lord Jesus' music nor spill our song of joy. Let us be glad and rejoice in the salvation of our Lord, for faith has never yet caused us to have wet cheeks, hang down brows, or droop to die." No, that's not what faith brings. Faith brings joy and peace and love and all those other fruits of the Spirit rising in our lives, and we probably, without thinking about it, will sing for joy.

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the great reformist of yesteryear, Martin Luther, made this statement about music. Next to theology, I would give music the highest place of honor. Think about it. We see how David and all the saints have molded their godly thoughts into verse, rhyme, and song. Yes, music is very important to God. Read the book of Revelation. See how occupied in heaven we will be in the area of music and worship. Let's get ourselves into a joyful spirit and setting in life as we move through, even though difficulties are with us right now. Let's make our thoughts into godly thoughts and turn them into verse, rhyme, and song.

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1: Consider Proverbs 22, verse 29. Do you see a man who excels in his work? He will stand before kings. Helping the deaf to communicate was what truly motivated Alexander Graham Bell, inventor of the telephone. Perhaps that's because his mother and his wife were both deaf. Bell believed that if he could help deaf people communicate, he could find a way to transmit sound through technology. For 5 frustrating and impoverished years, he experimented with a variety of materials to make a metal disc that would vibrate in response to sound, reproduce those sounds, and send them over an electrified wire. During a visit to Washington, D.C., he called on Joseph Henry, a scientist who was a pioneer in research related to electricity. He presented his ideas to him and he asked his advice. Should he let someone else perfect the telephone, or should he do it himself? Henry encouraged Bell to do it himself, to which he complained that he lacked the necessary knowledge of electricity. Henry's brief answer was, "Then get it." And so Bell immersed himself in the study of electricity. A year later, Bell obtained a patent for the telephone. Study, work, hope, and perseverance are common things, but they're the keys to uncommon success in life. And as Bell discovered, perseverance is often the most challenging. Longfellow wrote, "The heights by great men reached and kept were not attained by sudden flight, but they, while their companions slept, were toiling upward in the night." Solomon wrote in the Proverbs, "Do you see a man who excels in his work? He will stand before kings. He will not stand before unknown men." Study, work, hope, and perseverance. That's Vision's Word for Today.
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Whether you're working the night shift or not sleeping so well, Phil Dunk has you covered. This is Overnights on Vision.

0: It is our Sunday morning special time together to think about the sounds of music. Yeah, that's what we're calling it this morning. There is another reason. If you stay with us right through to our great songs and hymns of the faith, you'll find out. But we want to encourage people to become those who make a joyful noise to the Lord. Psalm 92 verse 4 says, "For you, O Lord, have made me glad by your work, and at the works of your hands I will sing for joy."
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6: In the Bible, in Isaiah 12 verse 2, it says, "God has come to save me. 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
9: John, welcome to Facing the Canon.
8: Thank you for having me. It's an absolute pleasure to be here.
9: You're a professional footballer. And when you were 5 years of age, you were a season ticket holder for Crystal Palace. How did that feel?
8: Yeah, so the first sport I was interested in was basketball. It didn't last very long. My stepfather introduced me to a club in South London that wear the red and blue, and he took me to my first game. We had fish and chips and a bag of sweets, watching the club play, and it was love at first sight. I fell in love with the club. So I started to watch the club at the age of five, and I signed for them in the academy at the age of six, so it was like a boyhood dream come true.
9: I know. What was it like at the age of six being part of the academy?
8: Yeah, it was. It's what I dreamt of. Although I was, I could barely tie my shoelaces, I was so young. Football was my passion. Every boy in my school, every boy around my area wanted to play for Palace and be involved in football. So my stepdad heard there was a trial behind where he used to coach tennis. There were 200 boys there on trial. And out of 200, two of us got signed. And only one made it pro, which was myself. So it's a very tough sport to crack into. But yeah, I look back at it was an opportunity, but now I see it was my destiny. So
9: of course. And then at the age of 15, yeah, Crystal Palace signed you as a player, and you were the youngest player to play.
8: Yeah, so I made my way right through the academy from the age of five. So I was there for a decade. And I made my debut for the senior team in the championship against Watford to break the record to become the youngest player in the club's history, which was just mind-blowing. The media, the frenzy, all of that was around me. But just to have my family in the crowd who'd been with me through the whole journey at it, to see me make my professional bow was... I look back on it now. I've had a long career since then, but that's a moment that I look back on, and I'm really grateful to God that I was able to experience that.
9: Sure. But you were still at school.
8: Yeah.
9: And teachers were asking for your autograph. I mean, how did that feel?
8: Yeah, it was bizarre. I mean, we had like the Daily Mail and different, paparazzi come outside the school gates and take photos. It was bonkers. For teachers that ask for your autograph, it's not something that happens every day. So I probably escaped a few detentions by signing a few autographs for them. But I had my whole school behind me. Even now, my old headmaster messages me every Christmas and every time I sign for a new club. So I had a really good foundation of a support network at the time.
9: So you played for Crystal Palace for a season, but then Tottenham signed you.
8: Yeah, yeah.
9: And you joined Tottenham. What league was Crystal Palace at the time?
8: So Palace were in the Championship, which is one below the Premier League. And at the time, I could have signed for any club in Europe, really. But we chose Spurs. My family kind of chose Spurs. My agent chose Spurs. It wasn't probably my number one choice at the time. But
9: so order to play in the Premiership?
8: Yeah, it was to kind of be a bigger club with bigger, you know, bigger players, a bigger project. And so Palace weren't too happy about that decision. But
9: no, and you got quite a bit of hostility, yeah. Didn't you? And you upset the Crystal Palace supporters.
8: Yeah, it was a lot at the time. I mean, this is long before social media, but there were forums. I don't know if anyone's old enough to remember forums watching this, but yeah, I received a lot of death threats from Palace fans, and it just shows you, like, I meant a lot to the club, which was, looking back in it, I can completely understand why, but I was about to embark on an incredible journey, one that was bigger than football, to be honest with you, and Tottenham was the first stop on my journey.
9: Well, we'll come back to football later, but let's talk about your faith. You weren't brought up as a Christian, and your sister had a transformation. Tell us about that.
8: Yeah, so I didn't grow up around faith. However, there was a lot of talk of spirituality in my home, a lot of witchcraft, wizardry. My father left my house when I was 2 months old. Never knew him, never met him. His name's actually John Bostock as well, so I carry his name. But my mum tells me stories of how he used to, like, you know, delve into some dark things. My two older sisters, they remember my biological father. And so they had that longing in their heart for a father figure. Obviously, my mum remarried when I was two, so I always had a father figure. But they remember, you know, our father, our biological father. So my two older sisters started to look for that fatherly love in wrong places. And Tara, the one who's just a bit older than me, she was really lost. She was looking for love. She tried witchcraft, she tried relationships with guys, she tried clubbing, different kind of, you know, lifestyles. But all of a sudden, I saw in her, it wasn't like she was just a better person, it's like she was a brand new woman. And I asked her, I said, what's happened to you? She said, John, I'm a Christian now. Jesus Christ has changed my life. And my immediate reaction was to laugh, because I had no reference of Jesus changing anyone's life, but I couldn't laugh because although I might not have believed in what, you know, she's telling me, I can't deny what I'm seeing.
9: Yes.
8: So she said to me, come to church with me 1 week, John. And I thought, nah, not for me. But the next day in the newspaper, a footballing hero of mine, his name's Kaká, a Brazilian player, and he won the most prestigious individual award a player could win, which is called the Ballon d'Or. And he wrote, when winning this award, he responded to an interview, said, I give the glory to Jesus. I thought, oh my word. Yesterday, Tara, my sister's saying that Jesus changed her life. Today, I'm reading that Kaká is giving the glory to this Jesus character. Maybe if I go to church on Sunday, God can help me win the Ballon d'Or.
9: That was your motive.
8: Let's get God on my side. This is gonna be an easy journey. Little did I know, as I went to church that Sunday, I heard the gospel message and had an encounter with the Holy Spirit. I didn't know much about church or the Bible, but this Jesus character, I knew if he was who he says he is, I need him. And I gave my life to Christ. I said a very simple prayer, but I was filled with the Holy Spirit. And the same changes I saw happen in my sister's life, I began to see happening in my life. So that's how I was introduced to my Saviour.
9: Well, the transformation that you saw in your sister and the transformation that you saw in yourself, I love explaining how in Romans 12, where it talks about the transformation that takes place, the Greek word is metamorphosis. Yeah. And, you know, it is being born again, yeah, as Jesus said to Nicodemus. And obviously you experienced that straight away. Yeah. How old were you?
8: So I was 14 or 15 at the time. I don't remember the exact date, but I think I was in year 9 or year 10 at school. And I went from literally, you know, celebrating all the things that players would used to talk about on the bus on the way to games and, you know, just being a lad, to now have my Bible out. And literally I was trying to evangelize and share the gospel and planting seeds at Palace, at the club, where I was. So people saw it. They saw a night to day transformation, and I fell deep in love with Jesus, you know, and when the Lord captures someone's heart, you know, there's going to be a difference. You're going to see a difference in people's lives. And I saw it firsthand.
9: How did you cope as a Christian when you were at Tottenham? Because 16 to 21, were you teased?
8: Yeah, so I was very vocal about my faith in the changing room. When they were playing worldly music, I tried to put on Christian hip-hop and rap, and they kept calling me the God Squad. So I won one of my teammates to the Lord early when I signed for Spurs, and we would go around the changing room sharing the gospel, evangelizing. Some of the players who used to, you know, criticize and call us God Squad, they started to come to my home cell group that I had for players at my house. Then came to church, got baptized, filled with the Holy Spirit, went on a mission trip to Belgium, and so it started to grow and grow and grow. So yeah, first they criticized, but once they saw that, you know, it's not a religion, it's a genuine, authentic relationship with Jesus that we're talking about here. And players are just people with an amazing talent, and they have needs, they're broken. And so I saw quite early that the change room is a place that not many have access to, but one that God has called me to. And so we tried to infiltrate football from the inside out very, very early, yeah.
9: So for 6 years, you played for a huge club, but it was tough as well.
8: Really tough. I mean, I went on loan several times to try and get experience to play in the men's game. I couldn't really find a footballing home, although I was contracted to Tottenham. God took me on a journey to really show me that my identity couldn't be in a sport. Football changes like that. 1 minute you're the man, next minute you're not. You're injured, you're playing. The manager's there, the manager who loves you gets sacked. So it's an incredible game, but a very poor foundation to build your life upon. And so my life was built in my performance. If I played well, I felt like a success. Yeah. If I didn't play well, I felt like a failure. And God took me on a journey to really break me. I believe that if a man truly belongs to Jesus, the Lord will break a man to rebuild him into his image. And I didn't enjoy the breaking process, but I realized that the process he took me on was to form Christ in me. So by the end of my contract at Spurs at 21, my confidence was so low. I said to God, I'm done with football now. I'm done with it. If you want me to retire and go into full-time ministry, tell me now. I've had enough. I've lost my joy for it. And I didn't hear the Lord respond audibly, but I felt a deep sense in my spirit, son, now you're ready, but do it for me. And I was like, what do you mean do it for you? I've done it for you all these years. I've been, you know, in right standing in my church. I'm sharing the gospel, my changing room. I'm trying to live a life of purity. I'm, you know, Lord, I'm putting you first. But the one thing I was never willing to let go of, my identity as a footballer, the wonder kid status everyone, you know, had knew me for, I was willing to give God my Isaac and give what meant most to me. And that's what released me. And so I said, all right, Lord, let's do it your way this time. And I left Spurs. I went to Belgium. I dyed my hair blonde at the time. And I just went and played.
9: So John, that was a big thing, going from London to Belgium.
8: Yeah, it was big.
9: I mean, you felt the call of God to go to Belgium.
8: Yeah, it was. There weren't many options, to be honest with you, because clubs kind of saw me and thought, you know, maybe he's lost his way. Even though I was a kid, still 21 years old. But a manager called Jimmy Floyd Hasselbaink, who's an ex-Chelsea legend, he got his first managerial job in Belgium and said, John, just come and play. When I heard that, it was like music to my ears. Yes. Don't worry about the opinions and the headlines, just come and play. And I went to Belgium, myself and my wife, and we made a home in Belgium for a season. And I fell in love with the game again. And I just tried to keep my eye on the Lord and learn my craft on the pitch.
9: And then from there, you went to France.
8: Yeah. Went to Lens in France after that. And had the best season of my career.
9: Yes.
8: I said to the Lord, after I left England, I said, Lord, okay, if I want to do it your way, within 5 years, I want to be at one of the top five divisions in the world. And then in the fifth year, I signed for Toulouse in France. And that was one of the top five divisions in world football. So, yeah, my career just went up and up after surrendering it, really. It wasn't easy, but we saw growth.
9: You and your wife felt it was important for you to return to England, especially for your son. And your wife had a dream.
8: She did. So at the time, we had some health complications with our son. And I said to the Lord, I've been gone from England for 4 or 5 years now. I need to go back for him to get him based and rooted in a country that can really support him. Can you give me a club in England now? I need a club in England because the only other option was for us to live apart, and I didn't want that. And the Lord gave my wife a dream that night that I would sign for a team in red. The next day, the transfer window opened. Aberdeen called me, a team in Scotland, wear red. The deal couldn't go through. The following day, Charlton called me, a club back in South London, a team that wears red. The deal fell through. The last day of the transfer window, Nottingham Forest called me, another team that wears red, and we signed on loan there for a season. So God revealed it to my wife, and yeah, we moved the family back to England, which is an answer to prayer.
9: And your wife is Greek Cypriot, yes, like me. Where did you meet your wife?
8: We met when I was at Spurs. So I look back at my time at Spurs, football-wise, I took a big hit. You know, my career didn't go as it wanted to go. Little did I know that I was going to meet my wife there, and which is the most important decision a man can make after following Christ. You know, my career didn't go as it wanted to go. Little did I know that I was going to meet my wife there, and which is the most

0: And I realized very quickly how isolated and lonely I felt outside of being plugged into church. This is long before COVID, so there wasn't a great online presence for churches to offer people who couldn't visit service on Sundays. And I felt lonely. I felt, you know, really discouraged. And I prayed, I said, God, I'm struggling here. Can you help me? And the Lord laid it on my heart and told me, John, if you're feeling that way, there's other players out there feeling the exact same way. Start a gathering just for players with faith and just serve them. I said, all right, Lord. So I called a few players I met along my journey who had faith in Jesus. And I asked them, how are you? And the first thing they said, oh, football this, football that. I said, no, not football. How are you as a man? And they said, oh, I'm struggling to pray. I'm struggling with my purity. I said, look, I've been there. I get it. Would you like to just come online and just meet every month just to pray, encourage each other, study the word of God, and just seek God together? And I said, yeah, all right. I fancy that. And we gathered with four players back in 2015 with no agenda, just to seek God and just see what the Holy Spirit would do. And we sensed very clearly that the Holy Spirit's signature was all over that meeting. Quickly after that, players invited teammates and it grew and grew and grew. We started to meet weekly online. And God gave us a name, Ballers in God. And it was clear to see that, you know, players needed this community. So we, from there, we formed free language groups. So as of now, we now disciple and have access to over 600 players through our online weekly meetings, daily prayer online meetings, led by players for the players. So it's a pro-to-pro ministry, and we're seeing revival in the world of football. That's how it started. It started just with a burden and a desire for fellowship.
1: So led by players for players, yeah. Which is wonderful. So basically, it's a fellowship, it's discipleship.
0: Yeah. Yeah. I mean, we've coined this phrase, it's souls before goals, and we're more than players. So it's a soul-winning, disciple-making movement in the world of football. So we're passionate to come alongside players, to reveal and help them understand their identity in Christ and disciple them and see them grow, not just as footballers, but as husbands, as fathers, and holistically as children of God.
1: Souls before goals.
0: Yeah, yeah.
1: I love that, John. That is so good. And it's growing.
0: It's growing, for sure. We're seeing a lot of impact. I mean, so we've started a social side as well, and it's grown tremendously. I mean, look, our reach last month, we reached over 50 million accounts. So people are seeing that, you know, footballers really love and desire to grow in their faith in Jesus. And it's growing, but I'm reminded again and again, you know, it's not about the numbers, it's about, you know, the mission. And that's just to know Jesus and to make him known in the world of football. And we're seeing that, and I'm really grateful to God that he took me on my journey to break me so that my career was more than just about accolades and goals. It's about, you know, eternal rewards and winning souls and discipling them. So yeah, it's been a journey.
1: And then tell me a bit more about your wife. What is she doing with the wives?
0: Yeah, so God gave my wife a vision a long, long, long time ago that she would be involved in serving players' wives. Now, it was only last year, that she, alongside two other wives, have formed the WAGS ministry. Yeah. So WAGS basically means wives and girlfriends. So in the same way how we have our weekly meetings, we have our end of year retreats and daily prayer meetings, the wives and girlfriends of players, they have their own fellowship, which my wife leads. And sometimes footballers' wives, they're the unseen kind of shadow figure, kind of secondary to the player in his limelight. But we see not just the pro player, we see the pro family.
1: Yes.
0: So my wife leads that, and yeah, we've seen tremendous fruit so far, just coming alongside women and wives and girlfriends and just to serve them and help them in their walk with Christ.
1: Again, another great statement there, John. You know, not just the pro, but the pro family. Yeah. Very, very important it is. Tell us any stories of encouragement from, did you say that you have a daily prayer meeting?
0: Yes. So we... A professional player. We have a rota now of leaders. He'll lead, so we pray from 7 a.m. to 7:30 every single day without fail. And so, yeah, we have a prayer chain. We have half night prayer once a month. We have end of season retreat. So we just got back from our end of season retreat, and there were healings, signs, miracles, just encounters with the Holy Spirit, and it was just to get guys away from their phone, away from the distractions, away from the beautiful game, and into the arms of the beautiful one. Just to enjoy fellowship. It was just 4 days. The testimony was this, the guy said, it felt like heaven.

0: than John. And so to hear players come from different backgrounds, different places in their faith in Christ, encounter Jesus, it's just, you can't put a price on that, you know? And so, I mean, there's many testimonies, but just hearing players say, I've gone deeper in Christ and I know who I am now. It's, that's my own Ballon d'Or. That's my trophy.
1: Absolutely. Have you managed to get Kaká to speak to you all?
0: So he grew up as a hero of mine, or I grew up as, with him as a hero. I've now been in contact with him over the last year, and he's really inspired by what we're doing. And he's agreed to be a guest in one of our upcoming discipleship meetings. So that's going to be a wonderful moment for us. And we'd love to have you on to come and speak, which would be an absolute honour for
1: and
0: us.
1: And I would be delighted to, John, really would. You're still a professional footballer. Who do you play for now?
0: So I'm currently at Solihull Moors, which is based just in Birmingham. So it's my 16th club. It's been a long journey. I've been a pro for 18 years now. So, yeah, my career is definitely coming to an end on the grass, but my ministry, which is already, you know, active. I used to think that once I retire, that's when ministry starts. But the Lord revealed to me a long time ago that the pitch is your pulpit. So, ministry has been going for a while now. And when the time comes to hang my boots up, I feel like I'll be ready for what's next.
1: Yeah, absolutely. Yeah. So what is the kind of schedule for a professional footballer, John? What is it? I mean, obviously you play on a Saturday.
0: Yes, yes.
1: How does it work during the week?
0: So we normally have 2 days off, which is normally a Wednesday and a Sunday. And we train Monday, Tuesday, Thursday, Friday, game Saturday. Sometimes recovery sessions on Sundays. But it's intense. You get your rest, but it's intense, not just physically, but emotionally. It's one of the few fields of work that your performance is reviewed by every single pundit in the country. So you're always under pressure. But it's a boyhood dream to do what I do. So, yeah, we normally train those days. And off-season is normally 4 or 5 weeks in a year. So it's intense, but it's an absolute honour to be a footballer.
1: Now, as you know, John, I'm an evangelist. I'm intrigued to know how you, a professional footballer, would explain John 3:16 to someone. How would you explain it?
0: Wow, wonderful, wonderful question. I think before we even open our mouth, we have to display it. And that's what I've seen in the world of football, is that sometimes information can only go so far. And so we encourage our players to do this. Love players so much that they ask and wonder why. From that place of loving them, we're able to really minister the gospel and tell them, and say, look, we're all drowning. We're all in the exact same boat. And actually, when I'm around teammates and they're looking at certain things or going certain places and they ask you, well, why aren't you coming? Why don't you gossip? Why don't you talk about these things? And we tell them, we were worse than you. Like if it wasn't for the grace of God, we'd be struggling. But they're able to say, but Jesus Christ came and changed our lives. And from that place, we're able to let them know that, look, we all fall short. None of us can boast. But someone came and made a difference. He actually came and took our place. And we're able to really show that, look, the wages of sin is death. You and I both play for this club. We expect a salary to come, don't we? It might not be the salary you want, but you get paid. In a similar manner, the Bible says the wages of sin is death. And so if God gives us our salary that we deserve death and separation from God. But Jesus Christ came. He didn't sin once. He didn't deserve the salary that me and you deserved. But because of his love for you and I, he chose to take the salary of death upon himself. He took our place, and so that we could take his place in righteousness. So if you would believe in him and turn from your sin, God can now see you as clean, cleansed, and sanctified. And he can give you the peace that you're so looking for in football. He can give you the joy that football can't give. And from that place, we're able to show them that Jesus Christ isn't just a solution, but he's the answer. So players are just people. We all need the gospel.
1: We all need the gospel. You're an evangelist, John, I can tell. And there's some great football analogies, really, aren't there? Because with football, there are rules. Yeah. And with God, there are rules. And you've got to stick to the rules. And in football, there's the yellow card and the red card.
0: That's
1: and
0: true.
1: Many times we've got the yellow card and the red card. And we've been suspended. But we know Jesus was the one who literally got suspended for us, to give us forgiveness from the past, new life today, and a hope for the future. mean, that is the message, isn't it?
0: Wonderful.
1: And everyone needs to hear it. Everyone, whether you're a professional footballer or whether you're a spectator. So your hope for the future is?
0: My hope for the future is the same as it is now, to know him more and to make him more known. That's my desire. We are already seeing the beginning emblems burning of revival in football, with players so bold about their faith, players unashamedly, you know, pointing the direction towards Jesus. And so more of that would be great.
1: More of that would be great. Yeah. John, a delight to have you on Facing the Canon. Thank you for joining us.
0: Thank you so much. It's been my pleasure.
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0: It was John Piper who told us that worship in music is an inward feeling and an outward action that reflects the worth of God in our life. Worship in music is an inward feeling and outward action that reflects the worth of our God in our lives. Yeah, something to think about. Thank you, John Piper.
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0: If Arnold Schwarzenegger had a pet cow, I can almost guarantee it would be a Belgian Blue. These cows are incredibly muscled and have very little fat. Many people think of this breed as evolution in action because a mutation in its DNA has brought about a supposed improvement. But if microbes really did turn into Belgian Blue cows, which is what evolution teaches, this would require the addition of lots of new DNA information to turn the relatively simple genome of a bacteria into the vastly more complicated genome of a cow. However, in the case of Belgian Blue cows, we see the opposite, because no new information has been added. In fact, a mutation has corrupted the myostatin gene, which normally stops muscles growing too big, so information has been lost. The cows have lost control over muscle growth, so Belgian Blue cows have devolved, not evolved.
1: To find out more from Creation Ministries International, visit our website, creation.com.
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our radio station, as you hear and know, I'm sure if you're a regular listener, is based very much around music. Yes, we have some great teaching. Yes, we have some amazing other presentations and different aims at different times of the day to encourage, to instruct, to share. But music is consistent all the way through the day. Jonathan Edwards says, "The best, most beautiful, and most perfect way that we have of expressing a sweet concord of mind to each other and in the presence of the Lord God is by the harmonizing of worshipful music." I trust that those harmonies that you hear right here on Vision will spark something in your heart and soul. Are you a harmonizer? One of the things that I found so different when I very first moved from New Zealand to live here in Australia was the fact that everybody seemed to be singing the main line of the song or hymn. Whereas in our church in New Zealand, everybody was harmonizing. Harmonizing does something special to your spirit and to your mind, and I think it energizes your inner body. So let's think again about what Jonathan Edwards said. The best, most beautiful, and most perfect way that we can have of expressing a sweet concord of mind to each other in the presence of the Lord God is by harmonizing worshipful music. And if you can't harmonize, harmonize. Yes, if you feel, I'm not much of a singer, well, just hum. But make sure that your heart and your mind and your understanding is taking in the words of what that song or hymn conveys to you.

0: coming back soon.
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1: It feels good to sing about the love of God. In James chapter 5, verse 13, it says quite clearly to us, because James was writing to the churches, "Is anyone among you suffering? Let them pray. Is anyone cheerful? Let them sing praise. When you pray, your suffering will change to cheerfulness, and then it is your time to sing praise." We love to encourage people to sing along. We love to encourage people to send us requests for their music at various times. And this Sunday morning, in our great songs and hymns of the faith, we'll be weaving some requests into our music for the day.
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3: 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That was John 15, verse 5.
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5: He used to give the little bit of resources we had. That's what he used to use those resources for the poor. And I used to ask him, "Why, Dad? What's happening here?" And he would always say, like, "What you give makes a person, not what you get." That was his mission, you know. Like, his faith was never loud. It was like kind of, it was this actions that spoke.
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7: Well, Hilda John stepped away from a successful career as a civil engineer in India to pursue her true calling, serving people in need in an organization that was started by her parents. She is now the executive director of that organization, and she says she's exactly where God wants her to be. Today, we'll hear her story and find out how they're helping vulnerable people in India. Hilda John, welcome to the program.
5: Thanks, Eric. Thanks for having me here.
7: So glad to have you with us. And so you were pursuing a career in engineering in India. So you kind of had this path in your mind that you're going down. Is that right?
5: That's right. Yeah. I did start my career as a civil engineer in India.
7: And that's where your interests were?
5: Yeah, definitely. But as growing up, like kind of I wanted to be a doctor and serve people, but I ended up doing engineering and then started to serve as an engineer.
7: So you had a heart to help people.
5: That's right.
7: But in a different way other than in an organization.
5: Yeah.
7: But over time, correct me if I'm wrong, but over time, God kind of tugged your heart toward helping people in need?
5: That's right, because I saw a lot of poverty around us. And my mother and father were involved in helping people already. And I saw faith in action each and every day. And I also wanted to be a part of it.
7: Okay, we're going to find out how you became a part of it a little bit later on in the program. But first, let's find out a little bit about your background and also the background of your parents. How did they even start helping out people in need?
5: So my mother and father were born in the southern state of Tamil Nadu in rural India. They themselves were just born in very poor families, and they just made it out of the cusp of poverty just through education. Mm-hmm. So if you, if I can say about my father, he was the first of and the first sibling of eight in his family. His father passed away when he was very young, and the whole of responsibility to raise a big family rested on his shoulders.
7: Yeah.
5: And he took on the challenge, so he put his studies away, and he worked in a spinning mill, and you know he was able to generate some kind of income to support his siblings. But at that time, like kind of he had it in his heart, he was going to help people in need when his time came or when he was mm-hmm. able to give back. And eventually he was able to do his lab technician course, and then he proceeded and he married my mother. And when in the 1990s and 2000s, there was an epidemic of people with HIV/AIDS. Mm-hmm. And especially in the southern states, we had a lot of people affected with HIV/AIDS. And in the poorer sections of the society, they're almost left to die on their own because they're either rejected by their families, shunned by the communities, and they can't get access to any education or healthcare.
7: Mm-hmm.
5: So at this point in time, my father, along with a group of like-minded friends, they would take medications or nutrition packs, and they just go there, sit with them, share the message of hope. And,
7: yeah, I was going to say, was faith a part of his motivation?
5: Yeah, definitely, I would say that. I think that was that played a great role in his desire to serve the community. So that's what this whole group of people did, and eventually they reached out to a lot of people, hundreds of people affected with HIV/AIDS, and out of this mission, this organization was born, which is called Development Association for Integrated Activity, shortly called DIA.
7: Yes, thank you for that shortened version. So what is it again, the shortened version?
5: DIA.
7: And that actually is a word in your language?
5: Yeah.
7: Tamil Nadu?
5: That's right. If you translate in Tamil, it is DIA. That means it's compassion. So you are being compassionate to your neighbor, to your brothers and sisters.
7: So here you have these long words, which I can't remember, development of something other.
5: Development Association for Integrated Activity.
7: And thank you so much for shortening that to DIA, which happens to also mean compassion in
5: That's right.
7: your native language. Oh, that's pretty cool. So DIA, from this point forward, we'll just refer to it as DIA for my sake. So this is the organization that your father started. And tell us a little bit about his faith background. Was he a devout person?
5: Yeah, my dad's father, he was priest in a small town. They did raise him up in a Christian family, and he had a heart for people, and it was a way they would sacrificially give. And I used to think of my dad as being very naive because we ourselves did.
7: Very what?
5: Naive. Because,
7: oh, naive.
5: Yeah.
7: Oh, okay.
5: Because he used to give the little bit of resources we had. That's what he used to use those resources for the poor. And I used to ask him, why, Dad, why do you want to do
7: why
5: this?
7: Why can't you give it to your daughter?
5: Yeah. You know, like, it's not like, you know, you as a young child, you would always wonder what's happening here.
7: Yeah.
5: And he would always say, like, what you give makes a person, not what you get. That was his mission, you know, like his faith was never loud. It was like kind of it was this actions that spoke his faith. Yeah.
7: And your mother?
5: Yeah, mother was the same. My mother worked in an orphanage. Yeah, she was a staff nurse, so she took care of a group of orphan children. She took care of health care of them. So we all lived in the same place, actually. Basically, I lived with them. So it was like a large family. So I knew the hardships they faced as I grew up as well. So that growing up in that situation, circumstances in which I knew the poverty and the hardships of being alone or being an orphan did sow the seeds of, faith. And I wanted to follow my father's and my mother's footstep of, you know, serving the people and showing the faith through serving.
7: So you wanted to, but you didn't.
5: I didn't.
7: Why?
5: As usual, like kind of... as a normal, I did get an opportunity to study engineering. I went in. But you know what? If I look back now, God did honor the seed that I had in my heart. He did open up opportunities back again. So even though my dad kept doing the service that he was doing with the people with HIV/AIDS through DIA, but when he passed away, in 2015, I saw a great big opportunity, and I saw that as a calling from God to step into the role and go back and serve my community and give back to them and create opportunities for them.
7: Mm-hmm. Yeah. And do you think that time you spent pursuing being a civil engineer, did that help you prepare you for what you're doing now?
5: Definitely, with the planning and with a lot of other...
7: So practical skills.
5: Yeah, practical skills. Yeah.
7: So anybody can have a heart,
5: yeah,
7: but knowing how to actually make an organization run,
5: that
7: takes some practical skills.
5: Yeah, that's right. It provided me with many other networks as well. Yeah. Mm-hmm. And also like kind of saying that he also gave me an opportunity to work with accounts. And if I think back, so I just did know some practical skills doing a civil engineering and also mm-hmm. doing some account background.
7: Yep, got to know how to work the money,
5: yeah,
7: and the finances and everything.
5: Yeah, so the combination of which had, gave me the opportunity to run this organization well.
7: So tell us about what you were seeing when you were growing up as far as people in need. It started off with AIDS patients and then it expanded to what?
5: That's right, yeah. So when DIA was founded, it started with serving people with HIV/AIDS, mm-hmm. reaching out to them, running medical camps, serving them with medications and other help that they may need. And also wherever resources permitted, the organization was helping, empowering them with either setting up small businesses or things like that. And
7: see, this is what happens when you start helping people in need. You find more needs.
5: That's right. Yeah,
7: isn't
5: yeah.
7: that right?
5: Hmm.
7: So obviously it starts off with HIV/AIDS, and then you find out there's other poor people, and then they need a job, and then is that kind of how it expanded?
5: Yeah, and I think it's the natural progression. See, first you need the welfare base met first, and only then you can take them to the next stage of training them in any skills or setting them with any shops or whatever the livelihood that they may require. So that was the gradual progression of helping them out of poverty.
7: Our guest today is Hilda John, who's the executive director of an organization in India called the Development Association for Integrated Activity. Fortunately, they've shortened it to simply the initials DAIA, or DIA, which in their local language means compassion. We'll hear more of Hilda's story and about some of the people they've helped when we return right here on Real Faith.
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2: Welcome back. I'm Eric Scadabo, and today I'm chatting with Hilda John from Tamil Nadu in India. She's sharing her life journey with us and how she gave up a promising career in civil engineering to pursue her true calling, serving people in need in an organization that was started.

0: Yeah, and we've got two girls. Yeah, 2006 we moved to Mount Isa, and then we moved to Brisbane in 2019.
1: So just a practical question. How are you able to help run this organization, which is based in India, if you're in Brisbane?
0: I think it works perfectly, Rick. It was God's plan for us to be like living here. That's my view of it. Just because I was here, I was able to look back and see there is a possibility of working back in India. And with establishing networks here, and I was able to, raise some kind of support to go and help back in the communities. Mm-hmm. And I also spent quite a good number of months in India. So we are able to execute the projects and implement all what we have planned. We have a very good team doing the work, along with my mother who oversees.
1: Yeah, so your mother is still involved in everything.
0: Yeah, she does oversee, and she involves in all the projects that she does. And it is a great honor to have her around and overseeing all the work that has been started. Yeah. And she's able to see where it started and where we are now reaching out to people.
1: So even though you're spending large amounts of time in Australia, you know mom's got the situation under control.
0: That's right, yeah.
1: She's got the heart for the ministry. She helped start it. So she's making sure it's running well.
0: Yeah.
1: So you grew up and you saw the transformation that can happen in a person's life when somebody cares. And that was what really grabbed your heart toward this?
0: Yeah, definitely. I've seen a few people, and if I may, like it, share a story.
1: Yes, please.
0: I know a gentleman, and his name is Ganeshan. When I meet him, every time he repeats the story every time with tears in his eyes. The same story all over again and again. It's about his story.
1: Okay.
0: So when he was in his early 20s, that was in 1990s, due to his poor choices, he got infected with HIV/AIDS. Mm-hmm. So his family shunned him. He was left alone and there was nobody to care. And because he was left alone, rotting in a single room, and he wasn't able to access any health care. In that situation, my dad and his group of friends, they were able to go and assist him with medications and give him the message of hope and spend time with him and help him through that. And eventually he got better every month, and he was able to stand on his feet. And then he got a job and he moved on. He became more healthier and wiser.
1: Oh, okay.
0: Yeah. But if you look at him today, he is such a great change maker in the community. He goes all around Tamil Nadu advocating for the people, mm-hmm. standing up for his community. And he tells that moment where somebody cared for him, in those moments in time, changed his life completely around. In this time, nobody will ever care, and especially in a community where there's so much of poverty. But he was fortunate enough to see God working through other people to touch his life.
1: Mm.
0: But now if you see, he is touching so many other people along his path. So these stories like that, and when I see the living examples of them, it definitely gives me a more of a reason to keep serving.
1: Mm-hmm. Anybody can be a civil engineer.
0: Yeah.
1: But not everybody can change the whole direction of somebody's life.
0: That's right. And I think it's a great privilege and honor that God has given me, like kind of opened this opportunity.
1: Mm-hmm. But I don't want to insult any civil engineers that may be listening. It's wonderful. But in your case, obviously, this is where God wanted you.
0: That's right. Yeah, I definitely feel God's calling. Probably he did put that in my heart earlier. So, serve as a medical missionary. That's what my aim was.
1: That was your initial aim.
0: Yeah, initial aim. So probably that heart call, he did answer me through this opportunity.
1: Yeah, eventually.
0: Yeah.
1: Because sometimes people think, I can help by sending money back or contributing, which is great, which is wonderful. But other times God's like, no, I want you involved. And you're seeing firsthand, you saw growing up firsthand, all these people being helped by your mother and father.
0: That's right, yeah.
1: Now, let's go back to your father. So he passed away. Tell us about the impact that had on you.
0: Yeah, so dad passed away in 2015. Mm-hmm. So, and I was able to

0: spent almost the whole year, the last of that year, 2014 to 2015, with him. 2 weeks before he passed away, I was wondering what I would do with Daya, like, kind of, because there was nobody else to take care, and I was the one. And at
1: so that, it's kind of falling to you.
0: Yeah, it was falling on my hands to decide what I have to do. And looking back, and I did ask my dad, and Dad, what am I supposed to do? I'm based in Australia for a large number
1: with
0: of
1: your
0: months.
1: Husband and family. Yeah.
0: Family being here. And I saw no way of how to do it practically.
1: Mm-hmm.
0: And Dad didn't have a solution either, like, kind of, but I could see the pain in his eyes. And I was praying that day, and God said, if you take a step, I will open up ways.
1: Mm-hmm.
0: And I did believe it with my whole heart.
1: Mm-hmm.
0: That's what it's going to happen. I didn't know what the future holds, but I know I have the heart for the people.
1: Mm-hmm.
0: And if I would take a step, if I put my hand up, God will do something. I need to trust God to do it. So I did speak with my mom, and I asked her, Mom, can you hold on to this, like, oversee the operations just for a while until I organize things and see how we go with it. So she agreed. So I did all the background work. My mother was the face of the organization doing it. But when I went and shared this with Dad the next day, his pain, everything, it vanished.
1: Oh, wow.
0: He was so, so happy that this work is going to continue. And he said, there's so much unfinished jobs. Mm-hmm. Like, kind of, you see poverty all around. You see the people with HIV/AIDS so much around us. Thank you for giving me this information that, you know, that you are willing to step in. And that was the, I think, beginning of that spark,
1: yeah,
0: which I had.
1: Yeah.
0: Yeah. So and to tell it, Eric, God made it possible, perfect in his own way,
1: mm-hmm,
0: that along over the years that I was able to step in,
1: mm-hmm,
0: completely, take the lead,
1: mm-hmm,
0: and lead the organization in a very different direction.
1: Wow. So your father in heaven is looking down, very proud of his daughter. And obviously your mother, who's still involved, is quite happy that you're taking up the lead and it's moving on. So it's started, as we mentioned, with HIV/AIDS patients and then expanded to what?
0: So today, like, me and my team, we have expanded our mission to reduce poverty in the rural parts of Tamil Nadu. That is our greatest mission.
1: Mm-hmm. And how do you do that in practical reality?
0: Yeah, so if you look at poverty, it is the lack of basic resources, right?
1: Mm-hmm.
0: It's the basic...
1: Well, lack of a job.
0: Yeah.
1: Yeah,
0: so lack of food, clothing, shelter, mm-hmm, and other, mm-hmm, necessities of life. But if you look at the root causes, it is the lack of education,
1: mm-hmm,
0: lack of skills, and lack of healthcare to, mm-hmm, create those resources. So that is what DIA addresses. So we run after-school tutoring centers to educate children from low socioeconomic background. We help women, train women with tailoring skills so that they have able to generate an income and start their livelihoods. And we also embrace people with HIV/AIDS, mm-hmm, and a group of elderly people with healthcare and nutrition so that they're able to live with dignity,
1: mm-hmm,
0: and also they're able to work and take care of their families as well.
1: Do you have any stories to share of people who have been impacted?
0: Yeah, yeah. I want to tell the story of a young girl called Maya. And she's the eldest of her four siblings, four girls. She's from a very poor family. Her father struggles with alcoholism.
1: Mm-hmm.
0: And her mother is a daily wage laborer. So if she works, there is food on the table. If she doesn't, there is nothing much to go around,
1: oh,
0: for the all of her siblings.
1: Mm-hmm.
0: And at this point in time, her father says, that's enough of studies, Maya. If you go and start to work, we'll be able to save something for, you know, you can get married and there'll be one less mouth to feed. At this point in time, Maya's mother gets to know about the tutoring centers which are run in her neighborhood.
1: Mm-hmm.
0: So she brings...
1: By your organization.
0: Yeah, by DIA.
1: Mm-hmm.
0: So she brings all her children to attend those centers. So Maya and her siblings do very well. And if you know, Maya completed her year 12. And now she has finished her second year of agricultural engineering and going on to third year.
1: Wow.
0: Yeah. So she has broken that cycle of poverty, and she has set a stage for her siblings and for the other girls in her community.
1: That's got to be so gratifying.
0: Yeah, it's great, a powerful change. And the best part is she comes back not as a student but as a teacher to our centers.
1: Oh, she train. Now trains?
0: Yeah,
1: trains. Works with us, you guys?
0: Yeah.
1: Oh,
0: small
1: wow.
0: group of, she trains a small group of children. Yeah, so it's so lovely to see her. So it's, she's one among the many children that we help educate.
1: Any other stories?
0: Yeah, so we've got, I've got the story of Lakshmi. She's a lovely young woman. When she was 2 years old, she had polio and she lost the ability to walk. Mm-hmm. She was born in a very poor family. So she became a very heavy burden to bear, and they were not able to take care of her. So with all the radical and all the hardships that came along, it was very hard for her to survive. But she did survive with doing some odd jobs around. And Daya started to run tailoring centers in the rural villages for women like her. Like,
1: so they're learning how to tailor.
0: Tailor clothes. Mm-hmm. Yeah, and so Lakshmi started to get trained in these skills. So,
1: which is something that she can do even with her disability.
0: Yeah, mm-hmm. That's right. And we were able to purchase her some sewing machine, which she started a small business. And today she's thriving.
1: Fantastic.
0: And she's taking care of her elderly mother.
1: Oh, wow. So she went from kind of being a burden to the family, or what they thought was a burden.
0: Mm.
1: Now she's taking care of the family.
0: Yeah, that's right.
1: Wow. That's great.
0: Yeah, she's a great testament in her community. She thinks God brought Daya to help her out of poverty. That is the great hope, the great prayer that was answered for her.
1: Mm-hmm.
0: She's very much involved with the community where she can share her opinions, and she also plays music in her local community, local church.
1: Yeah.
0: Yeah.
1: So when you go back, you get to hear all these stories.
0: Yeah, I get to hear and get to spend time with them, yeah. It's so encouraging to see the great changes that come within the women, and then when women are empowered, it passes on to their children, that economic stability, and then to the community. So when you see this great change,
1: mm-hmm.
0: it empowers us, and it says, and like kind of the work that we are doing, we are able to see the fruits.
1: So there's no doubt in your mind, God led you away from that whole civil engineering thing.
0: Yeah, definitely. Like, I wouldn't trade this for anything. Like, yeah. that's what I would say.
1: Hilda John, thank you so much for sharing with us today.
0: Thank you, Eric. Thanks for having me.
1: Our guest today was Hilda John from Tamil Nadu in India. She's the executive director of the Development Association for Integrated Activity. Fortunately, it's shortened to simply DIA. To find out more about DIA and how you can get involved, their website is daiaindia.org. Once again, that's daiaindia.org. Well, we'll end today with a wise saying that goes, give a man a fish and you feed him for a day. Teach a man to fish and you feed him for a lifetime. And it sounds like that's exactly what DIA is doing in Tamil Nadu. It was so good to hear about the lives of the people who've been impacted by DIA and how they are now self-sufficient and able to help their families. We pray for a special blessing on DIA and that they'll be able to continue helping people in an area that can sometimes be very difficult to operate in. Lord, give them strength and wisdom. Amen. Well, thank you so much for joining us for Hilda John's story and a bit of the story of DIA in Tamil Nadu. Until next time, I'm Eric Scadabo. So long, and God bless.
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something to think about. Sam Storms made this statement. I looked at it and read it through a few times. And I said, well, yeah, that is true. God created us so that the joy that he has in himself might be ours. God doesn't simply think about himself or talk to himself. He enjoys himself. He celebrates with infinite and eternal intensity the beauty of who he is as Father, Son, and Holy Spirit and creator of all things. And we've been created to join in his party. Let's sing the songs that glorify him to him as we enjoy the sense of his presence, Father, Son, and Holy Spirit.

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0: I haven't come across a husband yet who wasn't incredibly impressed by the response of Wendy Murdoch in defence of her husband at the recent parliamentary inquiry in London. Out of the blue, a lone protester tried to throw one of those old-style shaving cream pies into the media baron's face. The response of Wendy to protect her man was both instant in its timing and fearless in its execution. She sprang like a puma toward this protester and appeared to whack him in the head in an effort to fend him off the ageing Rupert. Why are husbands so impressed by Wendy Murdoch's actions? Because they'd like to think their own wives might leap to their defence in a similar way. Of course, it has to be a two-way street. A successful marriage is where each party develops a fierce loyalty and commitment toward the other. In Ephesians, Paul says, "Husbands, love your wives as Christ loved the church." That means having a willingness to die for one's wife if necessary. The verse highlights the need for mutual love, respect and understanding if a marriage is going to last the distance. I'm Graham Agnew.
1: Vision.

that biggest chunk of scripture in the middle of the Bible, the Psalms, is all about music. It's truths set to music. Psalm 104, verse 33 says, I will sing to the Lord as long as I live. I will sing praise to my God while I have my being. And while we're having our being here on earth, let's not limit our singing, whether you have an approved voice or otherwise. Still sing. Sing in your hearts. Sing out loud. Sing in the shower. Sing when you're driving the car. Sing whenever you can, because God has given to us a great delight in himself, and we should sing to him as long as we live.

Whether you're working the night shift or not sleeping so well, Phil Dunk has you covered. This is Overnights on Vision.

0: It's 5 o'clock in the eastern states, 4:30 in the central states, and 3 o'clock in the west on Sunday, the 27th of September, 2026. We're thinking this morning about the sounds of music, and at the end of this hour, we're going to have our great songs and hymns of the faith, and many people have sent in requests of their songs, and we're going to weave them in to the program as we go through it. But thinking about the sounds of music, it is not sufficient to offer an empty vessel of our joy to God, or our singing voice in musical tune only, if we have musical tune. But also it is required that we fill our joyful voice with holy matter and good purpose, whereby God only may be reasonably praised. I think that comes from David Dixon. I think what David was saying is, don't just make empty noises when you sing to God. Sing in musical tune, but also make it joyful. Make it full of holy matter. There's too many songs around that are like an overwhelming tsunami of cheap, bitter, pointless songs. Sing the sort of songs that will be worthy to praise our Heavenly Father. So get yourself ready. We will be wanting to do some, I'm sure, singing along and praising in our hymns of faith. But in between, plenty of music coming your way. But first up, we're going to hear from Chuck Swindoll, and then we will be on our way towards our great songs and hymns of the faith.
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5: No matter our age or status in life, all of us answer to someone, and it's our responsibility to submit to authority even when we disagree, even when we don't feel like it. G'day, I'm Clayton Bjellin, and today on Insight for Living, Chuck Swindoll is teaching from 1 Samuel chapter 15 in the Bible. In this passage, King Saul decided to refashion a command he received from God. The consequences for his rebellion were devastating. In the event you missed any of the last program, we will begin with helpful highlights, and Chuck has titled his message, "Strengthening Your Grip on Authority."

I am addressing the spirit of our age that is a growing sense of defiance and resistance to submission. And if you have had to confront one of your employees lately, then you understand what defiance is all about. None of this, of course, is new. Not at all. In fact, if you trace it back to the origin, you won't go back to your home or the home before yours, your grandparents' home. You'll go way back to the first home. You'll go way back in Genesis, where I'd like to have you turn. Chapter 4, the first family, with their firstborn, born in Adam's image. A young man with a name of Cain had a brother named Abel. Both of them brought an offering to the Lord of a different kind. God had made it clear what kind they were to bring. Cain brought the kind he wanted to bring. Abel brought the kind God wanted him to bring. And God rejected Cain's offering. Of course, it was the wrong kind. And of all things, you would think God is in the wrong because Cain got mad. Chapter 4, verse 6. The Lord said to Cain, "Why are you angry?" We've often put the emphasis on the last word. I think the emphasis is on the pronoun. You have no reason to be angry. I am the one that has reason to be angry. I told you what to do and you didn't do it. Why are you angry? And I love the next statement. Why has your countenance fallen? If you do well, will not your countenance be lifted up? Implied affirmative answer. We're told in our day not to do something until you feel like it. And then when you feel like it, you will be able to obey. But this says nothing about feeling. It says, Cain, do what is right and you'll have a better attitude in life. Your countenance will be transformed. If you do well, will not your countenance be lifted up? And if you do not do well, please follow the line, sin is crouching at the door. That is a vivid illustration of the rebellious heart. And then he adds, its desire is for you, but you must master it. We are not victims of our passions. We are victors. There is sufficient control in the heart of man to hold back, to resist that nature. There is all the power that's needed to say no when the rebel in us wants to say yes. But it mastered Cain. He murdered his brother. You know the story. He took his life, and in a hasty moment, he buried him in a shallow grave, covered it over, and walked away as if to say, out of sight, out of mind. And God stopped him. Verse 9, and he said, where is Abel, your brother? Watch carefully. You will see in living color defiance and rebellion. He said, I do not know. Am I my brother's keeper? The Living Bible, how should I know? Am I supposed to keep track of him wherever he goes? Get off my case, God. You want my brother? You find him. That's rebellion. Sin once crouched, sin has now pounced. Defiant attitude, clearly evident not only in Cain's words, but I am confident in the tone of his voice. You calling me into question? 1 Samuel chapter 15 will support all evidence needed and provide for us an objective case in point, much clearer than that of Cain. For here we study the life of a man who, in many ways, was himself an authority. The memorable scenario of chapter 15 of the book of 1 Samuel has a background that's interesting. I think of Saul, the king, as being the batter at the plate. The bases are loaded, but his count is full, and he's in a batting slump.
He's already struck twice at that ball, and there's only one more pitch coming. The first strike was in chapter 13, where he hurried and offered up an offering to God. That was not his place to do it. The priest offered up the offerings, not a king. But you see, Saul is a self-willed man, and he hasn't got time to wait for that priest to show up. Let's get the job done. And in a quiet sense of rebellion, he offered up his own offering. Chapter 13, God didn't like it. Chapter 14, he makes a rash vow. Stupid statement falls out of the king's mouth, and it almost takes the life of his son. Strike two. And now God graciously, like a sympathetic pitcher, doesn't send him a curve, doesn't send him a screwball, doesn't even send a sinker across the plate. He just sends a nice, slow, simple pitch that any batter that's worth his salt can knock out of the stadium. But it's saying, you swing out this time, you're off the team. Chapter 15 is the final strike. God makes it very clear what he wants from his king, Saul. He speaks through the voice of Samuel the prophet. The Lord sent me to anoint you as king over his people, over Israel. Now therefore listen to the words of the Lord. I will punish Amalek for what he did to Israel. Let me fill you in quickly. Amalek is the most ancient of all the heathen tribes that attacked the people of Israel after the Exodus. And God, who takes vengeance on those that stand against his people, never forgot Amalek. So that now that they are a strong nation with their own flag and their own king, God says to him, the king, let's go back and let's straighten up the record. They don't get away with it without paying the consequence. Go back and annihilate Amalek. Verse 3, go, strike Amalek. Now mark the words carefully in your mind. Utterly destroy all that he has. Do not spare him. Put to death both man and woman, child and infant, ox and sheep, camel and donkey. Is that clear? I mean, if you had heard a prophet say that to you, do you think that you could somehow log in your mind sort of what God wanted? Why, of course. It isn't difficult. It isn't vague. It isn't even complicated. Go and annihilate what remains of that nation. Ask no questions. Do as I say. It's clear. Verse 7. Saul rolls up his sleeves and with his army, he moves into the Amalekite country and from Havilah all the way to Shur. He wipes them out. Or does he? Well, I think we're going to find in the verses that follow four very obvious characteristics of a rebel heart. I don't want you to miss them. These are the characteristics of a heart that is in rebellion against authority. In this case, God. In another case, an employer. In another case, a professor. In another case, yet, even God himself. We read, he captured Agag. Wait a minute. I thought we just read, utterly destroy all. What in the world is he doing capturing? Good question. But you see, rebels are like that. They rewrite the record so that it reads like they want it to read. They got other reasons. As a matter of fact, the first characteristic is here. Defiance against authority to accomplish one's own desires. I mean, after all, God, I have desires that I want to see fulfilled, and if I kill them all, that won't get fulfilled. So I have a defiance against authority to accomplish my own desires. He captures Agag, the king, the Amalekites, alive. Well, he utterly destroys all the people with the edge of the sword. But Saul and the people spared Agag. The writer wants to be sure we understand here that there has been compromise with the plan.
He did not kill all. He spared Agag. And if you keep reading, the best of the sheep, the oxen, the fatlings, the lambs, and all that was good. Why didn't he kill them? Keep reading. They were not willing to destroy them utterly. There's your answer. I don't want to do it. The rebel says, I don't want to hear what you have to say. I don't want to do what you told me to do. Whether the rebel is age 4 or age 40 or age 84. I don't want to do it. I don't wish to do what you said. I take issue with it because I have other desires, and if I do what you say, I can't get my desire fulfilled. Strong preaching, hard words, but we know that it's true. Ladies and gentlemen, it is not being said in our day. You will not find this said over the tube. You will not read it in magazines today. This is a clear-cut case of a rebel heart, defiance against authority to accomplish his own desires. Years ago, my wife and I had the privilege of having supper with an astronaut. I'd never sat near one. I thought they had halos that glowed, but he doesn't. He's a very real guy. He's Brigadier General Charles Duke, who drove the rover on Apollo 16, the mission that reached the lunar surface. I asked, what was it like? And I'm sure he's been asked that dozens of times, and he said, I felt like a kid with a new toy, kicking my toes in the moon dust. And they even had little Olympics up there where he squatted down low, and he jumped up, and he jumped 5, maybe 6 feet off the lunar surface. Of course, he landed on his back, and they saw it at NASA. I said, did they have anything to say to you at NASA? He said, yes, they had a few things to say to me when I got back. It was touch and go sometime. I mean, they operate under a very close tolerance. For example, I said, did you have plenty of fuel? He said, oh, we were heavy on fuel when we landed. We had a minute left on fuel. Well, if I'm going to go to the moon and I have 1 minute left before I can touch down on that baby, I would say I'm getting pretty close. But he said, no, one of the missions had 15 seconds left. And when you get to close to a guy like that, you begin to hear things like, we do what we're told to do up there. I mean, NASA says it and we do it. And they say it's time to come in, boys. They don't play out there on the baseball field any longer. They come on home. I said, well, couldn't you ever just say, I'm going to do what I want to do? He said, sure. And I would not come back to Earth. I got the distinct impression that a rebellious spirit has no place in a spacesuit on the moon. We don't want rebels that are astronauts. We want very cooperative men who say, yes, sir. Right. Check. Roger. Got it. We like that. That's all God asks. That's all he asks. It's not complicated. We complicate it when we say, but don't you really mean, and not yet, and later on, and no. Well, strike three. God saw him swing, and he spoke to Samuel, and he said, verse 11, I regret that I have made Saul king, for he has turned back from following me and has not carried out my commands. And Samuel was distressed. It says he cried out to the Lord all night. There is no lack of compassion here. Here is a compassionate, broken-hearted prophet who had told the king, look, this is your last chance, man. God says, annihilate the Amalekites. Don't mess around. Kill them. And when he heard that he hadn't killed them, his heart was broken. By the way, don't tell me that voices of authority lack compassion at all times. There are times that the authority is absolutely grieved beyond words when there has been rebellion. I find that God's heart is broken when we break with his command. I read of the grieving of the Holy Spirit. I read that my Father's heart is soft
and tender toward me. That he tells me what is for my own good. He doesn't stand with a club over my head, ready to crack me at every break. Samuel's grieving, but he has to obey. Unlike Saul, he does what God says. Verse 12, he rose early in the morning to meet Saul, and it was told Samuel, saying, Saul came to Carmel, and behold, he set up a monument for himself, then turned and proceeded down to Gilgal. Now follow along with verse 13. Samuel came to Saul. We're ready for the second characteristic of a rebel heart. He came to Saul, and Saul said to him, Blessed are you of the Lord. That's quite a greeting. God bless you, Samuel. He came to Saul, and Saul said to him, Blessed are you of the Lord. That's quite a greeting.

presents the second characteristic, rationalization and cover-up to excuse sinful actions. Rationalization and cover-up to excuse sinful actions. I've really done what the Lord wanted me to do. Actually, I didn't do it quite the way He said it, but I'm doing exactly what He has in mind. I've just interpreted it differently. I've seen this too many times to forget it. In fact, I've acted it out on occasion. Made a list of some of the things that we say to rationalize around it. If others only knew where I'm coming from, they'd understand. Certainly God understands. He's a God of grace. And God will forgive. He forgives and forgets all my wrong. And, oh, I'm only human. No one's perfect. Compared to, I'm doing pretty good. And I prayed about this, and this is really what God has been asking me to do. And the scripture has a cultural context. You can't read it that literally today. I read this past week, quote, excuses can be lies packed into the skin of reason. The rebellious mentality will never run out of ways to excuse wrong. You see, you have to live with yourself. So you have to rewrite the rule book to get rid of the guilt. We accommodate our lives with a new theology so that we think through what God really meant. And we restate it so we not only can live with ourselves, but others won't frown when they look in our direction. Webster says, rationalization is to provide plausible but untrue reasons for conduct. To attribute one's actions to rational motives without analysis of true motives. Well, that's good. That's what he does. Now, after saying, I have carried out the command of the Lord, I appreciate Samuel's very rational response. It's rather empirical. He says, oh, what meaneth the bleating of the sheep in my ears? I love that answer. I mean, back behind Saul's words is this, I've killed them all. What in the world am I hearing in the background if you have killed them all? He knew better than that. Samuel said, look around. How come the dead are living and making noises out of their throats? When facing wrong, you stay with the simple, hard facts. You're not intimidated by the rationalization. Samuel hadn't misread. It had been a clear pitch right over the plate. And Saul said, you ready for this one? Characteristic number three, defensiveness when confronted with the truth. Saul said, they have brought them from the Amalekites, for the people spared the best of the sheep and oxen to a sacrifice to the Lord your God. That's why we have those sheep here. Well, we picked them out very carefully, Samuel. You can't believe how tough a job that was. We looked closely, we examined them, and we got the very finest we could find of all of those sheep, because that would make the most marvelous aroma that would sweep the gates of heaven. What a day it'll be when we make this sacrifice to God. Defensiveness, defensiveness. I confess to you that something in Saul's life had cultivated that whole kind of mentality. I personally wish I knew more of his background. He didn't learn to rebel there between Havilah and Shur. He learned it years ago. Well, enough of the defensiveness. I love the way it reads in verse 16. Samuel said to Saul, wait. Now, that is a very nice biblical term. The Hebrew is an interesting root. It's the term that means to go back, and I guess we would say back off or shut up. No more excuses. Knock it off, Saul. It's time for you to listen.

0: And he spoke directly into the face of this rebel and he said, "Let me tell you what the Lord said to me last night." And you've read it so many times. "Go and utterly destroy the sinners, and you haven't done it. Take no one captive, and you've done that." And after that confrontation, there is yet one more characteristic: resistance to accountability when wrong has been committed. Saul said to Samuel, "I did obey the voice of the Lord." Look at that, resistance to accountability when wrong has been committed. You got it all wrong, Samuel. I wanted to do what's right, but those people, they kept coming across with this sacrifice idea. And why, I've just brought Agag back and we've utterly destroyed all the others. I mean, what more could you ask? What more could I ask? All of them. And the people took some of the spoil and the sheep and the oxen and the choicest things to devote it to destruction, to sacrifice to God. How much better to sacrifice than to destroy them? Meaning, I'm not really accountable, Samuel. I'm the king around here. He's passing the buck. He's backpedaling. He's running away from responsibility. And I want you to get this straight, ladies and gentlemen. Verse 22, verse 23, God wrote this. Some of the strongest words in the entire Old Testament. "As the Lord has much delight in burnt offerings and sacrifices as in obeying the voice of the Lord." To obey is better than sacrifice. To heed than the fat of rams. Hang on to your seat. For rebellion is as the sin of divination. The Living Bible reads, "Rebellion is as bad as the sin of witchcraft."
1: 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I'm Clayton Bjellin, inviting you to join us when Chuck Swindoll continues his series called Strengthening Your Grip next weekend on Insight for Living.
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It is a glorious day today. Ephesians chapter 5 verse 18 says, don't get drunk with wine, that's debauchery. Be filled with the Spirit. And then you can address one another in psalms and hymns and spiritual songs, singing and making melody to the Lord with your heart. God wants us to turn away from those other forms of music that so much surrounds that. They swamp us. It's a tsunami of all sorts of debauchery in music these days. Be filled with the Spirit and encourage each other in psalms and hymns and join in and sing. Make melody to the Lord with your heart. And that's what we're looking at doing as we hear the songs and also the introductions to some of the music that we're going to be hearing in our great songs and hymns of the faith. That's coming up at the end of the hour. Meanwhile, be joyful. Sing along if you can.

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D.L. Moody, the great evangelist and Bible teacher, said, "I know the Bible is inspired because it inspires me like sweet music." I hope you're someone who really does appreciate the sweet music that brings worship and praise from our hearts directly to the ear of our Heavenly Father. So we're getting ready to cross over to our great songs and hymns of the faith. A couple of songs just to fill in before we get there.

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2: When I hear the word gossip, it sounds nasty and mean and despicable. However, when I actually hear someone talking about someone else, it just sounds interesting and kind of enticing and intriguing. Why is it that often the bad things in our life feel so good? Since I've focused my mind on being aware of gossip, it's been really eye-opening to discover how much gossip really does happen in my life. And I have to admit that I'm often the one that instigates it. I find myself talking about other people without even realizing it. Words are so powerful and yet so quickly and easily spoken. When we have the tenacity to curb our idle chatter, it really can impact our whole lives. It clears our mind and our heart to focus on the things of greater importance. How hard would it be for you to not gossip about others today?
1: In the good times and the bad, we'll be here with you.
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0: 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You are his heirs, and now all the promises God gave to him belong to you." That was Galatians chapter 3, verse 29.
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2: This Sunday, the 27th of September, 2026, 6 o'clock in the Eastern States, 5:30 in the Central States, 4 o'clock in the West. And thanks to many listeners who have responded to the invitation to request and share their favourite song for today, because we will be able to weave them into our selection of great songs and hymns as we go. Now, I was delighted when a dear friend of mine handed me his hymn request at church last Sunday. Ken spent many years in the Merchant Navy and has a close affection for all things nautical, and I was not surprised at all when he asked for this. It's probably the most well-known hymn of Old Sea Dogs and the loved ones ashore who wait for their return all across the globe. So, Ken, I trust this a cappella rendition will please you.

Jeremy Taylor wrote that God is pleased with no music below so much as with thanksgiving songs of relieved widows and supported orphans, of rejoicing, comforted, and thankful persons, no matter what their stage in life. Well, Cheryl Ann from Perth sent us a request with this note. This hymn was one of my dad's favorites. He's been gone for 15 years now, but I love hearing this song. It was happy memories of my dad singing hymns at the top of his voice with all the truck windows down and driving through town. Well, there's no point in keeping it to yourself when you've got something that is as great as a hymn like this.

swift to its close, ebbs out life's little day. Earth's joys grow dim, its glories pass away. 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O thou who changest not, abide with me. I need thy presence every passing hour. 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And who, like thyself, my guide and my stay can be? Through clouds and sunshine, oh,

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This is Visions Great Hymns of the Faith. A rich tapestry of spiritual songs that take you back. This

great to hear their pipe organ for the Huddersfield Choral Society there. Beautiful song, Jesus, Lover of My Soul. Well, I have a request also for Michael of the Gold Coast, and I suspect that he may just be listening to us this morning from a hospital room. I know he hasn't been well just of late. And I know also that even in his hospital room, he will have his phone and he'll be listening. So it's a song that was the favorite of his late wife, Colleen, and also for himself, especially in the last months before she passed away to glory.

Well, it's nice to hear a piano played like that, isn't it? But Lewis from Brisbane sent me this message. I love the great hymns of the faith sung by choirs, but I also love to hear them played on the piano. Okay, so we just heard a bit of piano music. But he says this, I recently heard the Hallelujah Chorus played by Kim Collingsworth, and I'm wondering if I may request that. Well, the answer, Lewis, is yes.

Well, it was different, wasn't it? And I trust you, Lewis, and everyone else appreciated the talent of Kim Collingsworth. But come to think of it, I'm not absolutely certain that my old buddy Graham wouldn't have preferred to hear that song from one of his favourite groups, the Oak Ridge Boys. So Graham, I'm going to put it on right now for you. I know you love this group, so here they are.

You didn't think you'd hear the Oak Ridge Boys singing quite like that. Those of you who know the Oak Ridge Boys will know they're quite different from that generally. It was Martin Luther who wrote these words, "Next to the Word of God, the noble art of music is the greatest treasure in the world." We are so privileged to have so many wonderful songs and hymns written to remind us of that. Like this. It's a medley, and I know that you're going to enjoy it because it does include some hallelujah in there as well.

Isn't it great just how songs and hymns like this can teach us and remind us of so much of what we know about the Word of God? But sometimes we need to have a little jolt just to remind us. Do you remember in the Bible it said this or that, or this event happened, or whatever? Well, I can remember because of an event that happened in 2005, that during the time when that was going on, I was thinking about it, and it linked together another song that I heard for the very first time during that time, back in 2005. This is a song that was released initially by the Oslo Gospel Choir, but it's sung here by the Glasgow Praise Gathering Massed Choir. Because it has a link to something else, it's significant for me, but the song itself bears a great truth.

0: Deuteronomy chapter 33, verse 27, it says, "The everlasting God is your place of safety, and his arms will hold you up forever. He will force your enemy out ahead of you." That was Deuteronomy chapter 33, verse 27.
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Jonathan Edwards said, in every soul there is a note in some concert of delightful music, a sweet heavenly harmonization with every other note, and all together blend in the most rapturous strains in praising God and the Lamb forever. Well, here's a song, and I know it's a favorite of many of you, but it's dedicated today to Pastor Tom and his wife Debbie on the Sunshine Coast. There's no guessing in their home right now. It is the Collingsworth family. Jesus, I give you praise.

Martin Phillips wrote, "Have you noticed how often music and song are mentioned in the book of Revelation? John was overawed as he heard the halls of heaven resounding endlessly with music of the highest perfection. Let's look forward to when we, who love God, shall be invited to join in perfect harmony with our wonderful, perfectly created new voices." Yeah, we all get a new voice when we get to heaven. Great fact, isn't it? And how beautiful indeed.

to quote Martin Luther again. He said, "Beautiful music is the art of the prophets that can calm the agitations of the soul. It is one of the most magnificent and delightful presents that God has given us." Jonathan Edwards said, "The best, most beautiful, and most perfect way that we have of expressing a sweet concord of mind to each other is by music." In these difficult times and days, we must encourage each other with rejoicing and great songs that will give glory and honor to the one who is in control right now. And we should rejoice that his son is soon.

Yes, that is one of the great hymns and songs of the faith. Rejoice, the Lord is King. Just to round up, a thought from Thomas Fuller, who wrote, "Poetry is the music in words, and music is the poetry in sound." And that applies to Scripture. And once again, Martin Luther said, "Music is a discipline and a mistress of order and good manners. She makes the people milder and gentler, more moral and more reasonable when they sing." So let's keep the songs of the love of God in our hearts and minds wherever we are, at any time, regardless of the situation in the week to come. I'll be back again at midnight Eastern time tomorrow morning, taking you through till the dawn. Great Sunday.

0: In the Bible, in Mark 16, verses 15 to 16, Jesus says, "Go into all the world and preach the good news to everyone, everywhere. 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

0: Hello, good morning, and welcome to Sunday Morning Together. Tosh Sturgis with you this morning. All around Australia, we want to extend to you a special welcome. Maybe you're on your way to church, or perhaps today you've already been to church. Maybe today this program is the closest thing you'll come to attending a church. Whatever it is, we want you to know that there's a seat for you right here at our table as we spend this Sunday morning together. We'll be going through the next 3 hours without ads or too many other distractions, simply focusing in on honouring and lifting up our awesome God. Just like the psalmist says in Psalm 34, verses 1 to 2, I will bless the Lord at all times. His praise will continually be in my mouth. My soul shall make its boast in the Lord. The humble shall hear of it and be glad. And joining us in the studio this morning to make his boast in the Lord is Pastor Reuben Ruse, who's been in ministry for over 25 years as a senior pastor at Twin Rivers Community Church, which has a large community outreach program with community cafe, barber, large food outlet, crisis support center, education and training arm, and even an NDIS support, all alongside with a vibrant church as well. Coming up soon, Pastor Reuben will be leading us in communion. So get your emblems ready if you'd like to join us in that. And in the middle hour of the program today, Pastor Reuben will be sharing his story of faith and victory. And then a little later in the program as well, Pastor Reuben will be sharing with us the best 5-minute sermon that you're going to hear all Sunday morning long. I can't wait to hear this one. It's called The Beauty of Butterflies. Pastor Reuben is the husband to Michelle, and together they have 3 adult children. So without any further ado, welcome to the program, Pastor Reuben Ruse.
1: Hey, thanks, Tosh. So good to be with you and with everyone around Australia.
0: It's a great blessing for us to have you with us, mate. What's an opening thought that you can share with our Vision family who are listening in today?
1: Look, one of the things that I've been sensing for quite a while now is just the wonder of God's creation and how he reveals himself to us through that. And Psalm 19, verse 1 says, "The heavens declare the glory of God. The skies proclaim the work of his hands." I don't think you have to look too deep, too far to see the fingerprints of God all over his creation and all over us.
0: Amen. We'll look forward to hearing you unwrap that a little bit later as the morning progresses. But right now we're going to go to a song. This is Day After Day by Tim Hughes. You're listening to Sunday Morning Together here on Vision Christian Radio. Day after

0: That's Vota and Keep Me Where You Are. You're listening to Sunday Morning Together here on Vision Christian Radio. Our guest co-host this morning is Pastor Reuben Roos from Twin Rivers Church. Pastor Reuben, looking forward to hearing what you have to share with us about the goodness of God in revealing himself to us in creation as the morning continues on, as you were mentioning moments ago. But what's happening in your world right now with ministry?
1: Well, there's a lot going on. I'm listening to you introduce me, and I'm thinking, wow, did we do all that? but that's at Twin Rivers. On a broader sphere, we, for the last 2 years, have been oversighting the church in Blackall, which is our 2.5 hours this side of Longreach. And so it's been a joy to be a part of what's happening out there.
0: Oh, fantastic.
1: Yeah, so we just took a team out a few weeks ago from our church. About 20 people went out and did some practical work, set up a playground, did some work on a ramp to the deck, and as well as just encourage everybody out there. And so that really does us good, the people at Twin Rivers, but also encourages everybody out there. So it was a great weekend, and we stay connected with the church at Blackall. We actually stream in there one time a month.
0: Oh, that's fun.
1: And so it's just a great thing. We love it. The people out there love it. And it just glorifies Jesus and all that we do, I think.
0: So it certainly would expand the sense of mission inside the church for the people getting a chance to do extended work away from home in a different environment.
1: Yeah, it's a wonderful thing that the relationships that are formed, and, you know, often when people go on holidays now, they'll go out that way and call into the church on a Sunday and, just keeps that connection, relationships alive, which is what life is all about.
0: It's a very interesting form of church structure where you guys are overseeing a church that's in the country. How did that come to pass, Rube?
1: I think a number of years ago, when Pastor Wayne Alcorn was our national and state leader, he was suggesting that churches adopt a church in the bush. And so, I don't know how long ago that, 7 or 8 years ago, we did that with Blackall, and we've been connected ever since.
0: How have you found the cross-pollination between country and city has been working both ways?
1: Yeah, it works. We're probably not that city-fied. Certainly I'm not.
0: And yes,
1: so, you know, the old saying that you can take the boy out of the bush, but you can't take the bush out of the boy.
0: Yeah.
1: So I just love the iconic Australian outback and all that it states or who it is. So I think part of the very basic culture of our nation is found in the characteristics of the outback.
0: Yeah, very true. And with those guys who are out there in Blackall, what are you finding that it means to them having a city church extending their heart and extending their wisdom, resources? What's it doing for the congregation out there?
1: I think it just helps everybody see that the world is a bigger place. And I think one of the deepest needs in all of our lives is to feel that we belong somewhere. And so being connected with others, and especially as churches, it just brings a greater depth of the wonder of who God is, and that we're all part of this incredibly huge family.
0: Yeah, and the work that you guys do at Twin Rivers, I was listing off a number of the different ministries that you guys have forged over the years. It's awesome to see that you guys have just kept going and finding new needs in the community to keep reaching. I remember when you were starting off your food outreach, you had a number of other community things that are happening. How have you found in your area where there is a fair bit of need in your community, have you found your church bringing answers there? And then what does it mean to the community?
1: I remember, Tosh, years ago, 2005, church, physical building, the church, because we all know the church is not a building, it's people, we are the church. But the physical building burnt down. That was through arson in 2005, and there were people crying in the streets. And it's not the impact of a church, if it wasn't there, what, you know, would it be missed? And we found that on the day of that fire, it happened on a Sunday morning, and as the place was burning down, people were crying in the street, like community people, but they weren't crying about the church, they were crying about the food outlet.
0: Yeah.
1: And it's like, you know, because the impact for them was going to be about, how do I feed my family now? And so we find that, you know, the book of James speaks that you can't say to your brother, if he's naked and hungry, God bless you. You need to clothe them, you need to feed them.
0: Yeah.
1: And so often in life, our needs being unmet block us from receiving the goodness of God and understanding what he's wanting to do in our lives. And so we find that, you know, we're not a Sunday-centric church. We're church 7 days a week. Our car park's full on Monday and Wednesday as it is Sunday. And, you know, just ministering to people's needs, loving on them, no strings attached. I think that's how church should be. And we try to do that day by day, week by week.
0: Amen. Well, we're going to continue this conversation on as the morning progresses. But as our Vision family are listening in right now, I want to just ask you, if you feel comfortable, why don't you take a moment and grab some emblems? Because we're going to go to a song, your communion emblems, that is. And as we return from this song, Pastor Ruben's going to lead us in communion. So we'd love you to join us in that. But right now, we're going to go to Aaron Williams with his song, Abide. You're with Sunday Morning Together here on Vision Christian Radio.

0: That's Keith and Kristen Getty with Christ, Our Hope in Life and Death. And you're listening to Sunday Morning Together here on Vision Christian Radio. I'm Tosh Sturgis, your host, and our guest co-host all Sunday morning long is Pastor Reuben Roos from Twin Rivers Church. Pastor Reuben has prepared for us a communion message. So if you've got a moment, why don't you take this time right now to grab some emblems if you're comfortable to join us, because Pastor Reuben is going to lead us in communion. Take it away, Pastor Reuben.
1: Hey, so glad to be leading this segment. And wherever you are across Australia, we're glad you're with us. And I'm also so glad that Jesus was obedient to his Heavenly Father. He came to earth, born of a virgin, grew up experiencing what every person on the planet does, and yet remained sinless. He willingly went through a false trial, mocked, spat on, ridiculed, died on a cross to pay the price for each of us, even though we were grubs. And, you know, I call myself a grub pre-Jesus. When I think back to my life pre-Christ, I was fearful yet full of pride. I was arrogant yet easily intimidated. I was anxious. I was isolated. I would withdraw myself from people whenever I could. I lived with little thought for others. In fact, most of my thoughts were about myself and I. That's the unholy trinity. Myself, me, and I. And when in trouble, I would cry out to God because I knew about him, even though I didn't know him. But as soon as the crisis was over, I would never give him another thought. I keep using this word grub, and I'll talk more about that later, but it's a good description of unregenerate mankind. Paul said himself, I'm the greatest of sinners. And when we look at the life of Paul, it's so interesting. I'm so thankful that God is able to pull us out of the pit that we often find ourselves in. In Romans chapter 3 and verse 25, it says, for everyone has sinned. We all fall short of God's glorious standard. Yet God in his grace freely makes us right in his sight. He did this through Jesus Christ when he freed us from the penalty for our sins. Verse 25 says, for God presented Jesus as the sacrifice for sin. People are made right with God when they believe that Jesus sacrificed his life, shedding his blood. I'm so glad, so thankful that Jesus died for me, even when I was still a grub. My gratitude for who he is and what he has done propels me to honor him, to worship him, to lift him up in my life, and to live in relationship with him. I choose his will over mine. I choose to live as a butterfly, not a grub. And I thank God that he made it possible for my sins to be forgiven, my wrongs to be removed so far from me that as the east is from the west. So this morning, as we celebrate the life, the death, and the resurrection of Jesus Christ, would you join with me in remembering who he is and all he has done for us? Let's give him thanks as we partake of the emblems together. Thank you, Lord, for your shed blood. Thank you for the broken body on the cross. We thank you that your atoning work, as we put our faith and trust in you and your what you have done, scriptures clearly tell us that we are made right with the Heavenly Father. We thank you, God. We honor you. We give you all the praise and all the glory.

0: That's River Valley Worship with Hope Has a Name. You're listening to Sunday Morning Together here on Vision Christian Radio. Our guest host today is Pastor Reuben Ruse from Twin Rivers Church. Pastor Reuben, we have a little bit of a tradition here on Sunday Morning Together. There's a lot of music in the program. And wondering, what's a song that's been ministering to you of late?
1: Yeah, look, I've got a favourite song at the moment that I've been listening to quite often. It's from C.C. Winings, Come, Jesus, Come. Give you a little bit of background why it's my favourite at the moment. I found myself a few months ago thinking about my children, thinking about the younger generation, and starting to develop a concept of, they're not going to, you know, have the opportunity to live their lives, or you know, if Jesus comes. And it's like, I heard this song and it awoken me to the fact that the best thing that can ever happen, that Jesus would come, you know. Amen. And I found myself in that moment realizing that I'd started to pick up on the spirit of the world.
0: Wow.
1: Even with, you know, within the Christian life, that our children and the generations coming are going to miss something if Jesus comes. And it's like, wow, that is messed. That's horrible theology. That's just terrible. Because when he comes, it's going to be incredible. It's just going to be the fulfillment of the ages. It's like, this is the hope. This is the eternal hope. And so I repented, you know. God, forgive me for allowing, without even realizing, allowing stuff into my head.
0: Yeah.
1: You know, renting space at no cost of just really misunderstood concepts of the teachings of Jesus. And I am so looking forward to when Jesus comes. And this song just describes it so fantastically.
0: Oh, I can't wait to listen. This is Come Jesus Come by C.C. Winans. 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

0: In the Bible, in Psalm 40, verse 2, it says, "The Lord lifted me out of the pit of despair, out of the mud and the mire. He set my feet on solid ground and steadied me as I walked along." That was Psalm 40, verse 2.
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0: That's Hillsong Worship and Christ is Enough. You're listening to Sunday Morning Together here on Vision Christian Radio. Our guest co-host today is Pastor Reuben Roos from Twin Rivers Community Church, or Twin Rivers Church. And yes. And he's come along to share with us his story this morning. Pastor Reuben, you mentioned before that you can take the country out of the boy, but you can't, you can take the boy out of the country, but yeah, you can't take the country out of the boy. Tell us about your life growing up as a country lad.
1: Yeah, sure. I grew up on a small farm. Dad was a small crop farmer. We grew a lot of cabbage, lettuce, tomatoes, watermelons in summer. I remember bagging watermelons, would you believe that? We would put them in sack bags. You'd usually get about three. We'd sew the top, and we put them in bags because we'd put them on the train to go to different schools at that time of the year for the breakups. And that was something that Dad did for years when I was a kid. So I have many happy memories of growing up in a, just a farming community. My mum ran the telephone exchange. Okay. And the post office that was in one of the front rooms of our house. Our house was a converted tobacco bulk shed. And long drop toilet, 30 meters from the house, plenty of chooks, ducks. Dad used to hate ducks.
0: Why did Dad hate ducks?
1: Well, I don't know how much I can tell on radio, but I don't know how to describe that well.
0: Okay.
1: But Mum loved the ducks.
0: Okay.
1: Because duck eggs made the best sponge cakes.
0: Fair enough. And, okay, wow.
1: So I was happy to have ducks so I could get sponge cake.
0: Can't argue with that.
1: So, you know, wood stove, we didn't have any running water in the house. And growing up, I developed this concept that my dad was not a good provider.
0: Okay.
1: And which is, you know, when I became a Christian, my eyes were open to the wonder of who he was, yeah, my own father, and how he had sacrificed so much to give us a good life, because we were never without. But I hardly ever brought anybody home because I was ashamed of our house, ashamed of how we lived. And that was not a good way for me growing up because of those attitudes, I really gave my dad a hard time. I'm the youngest in my family, and so I had these disrespect for my dad.
0: That's not a good thing.
1: Oh, it's terrible.
0: Doesn't end well.
1: So dishonored him so many times in my life, but I'm so thankful. He had given his life to Billy Graham at a landline conference, if that's the right word. I remember going into town because we lived 20 minutes out of town, and going into town one night, and I think it was in the tennis area of the town.
0: Yeah.
1: And loudspeakers and unbeknown to me at the time, I was oblivious, but because I was only a little tacker, but my father had given his life to Christ at one of those events.
0: So for those listening in who don't know what a Billy Graham landline event is, if I'm remembering correctly, it's where Billy Graham was preaching and they would use a telephone line to send a signal, and then in the different country towns have speakers broadcasting. So all across Australia this was happening at the time, wasn't it, Reuben?
1: Yeah, I think he was preaching in Sydney or Melbourne. And they were big events. And many, many people came to Christ. And so thankful my dad was one of those. And
0: amazing.
1: It was a long time ago.
0: Wow. And so dad was moved by the Lord, and that's really rubbed off into his decision-making for you guys.
1: Yeah, I was, you know, growing up, as I say, I was very disrespectful. He could have, sat me on my backside many times, but he chose not to, and I'm thankful that he chose not to. Yeah. And when I became a Christian, God really, one of the first things he did in my life was to deal with that. And so I allowed the Holy Spirit to bring me to a place of repentance. And at that time, when I became a Christian, my dad was rather ill. So that was a big thing for me because he was old school, you know, never said I love you, those sorts of things.
0: Sure.
1: But, you know, I look back and I think, man, he was there. He was consistent. He was faithful. He is a hard worker. And he showed his love by what he did. The day that he passed, I remember we had called the ambulance and I had this tug of war in my own heart because I just felt the Holy Spirit saying, you need to give your dad a hug and tell him you love him. And I remember him standing at the back of the ambulance and I plucked up enough courage to do that.
0: Good on you, mate.
1: And I never saw him again.
0: Wow.
1: Never saw him again. He never came home. But I was so glad that I'd obeyed God, you know, and just that relationship that had, that was rather torn in my early years was reconciled. You know, it was an internal job in me that Christ did, and I'm so thankful for it.
0: What an incredible medicine that must have been for his heart.
1: Mm.
0: At that moment, to hear his boy say that to him. Well done, mate.
1: Thanks, Tosh.
0: Mate.
1: It wasn't an easy moment, but, you know, I find that when we pluck up enough courage to obey the promptings of the Holy Spirit, life happens.
0: Amen. That's a great thought. And with that, we're going to go to a song. We're going to continue on chatting with Pastor Reuben as the morning progresses. But right now, we're going to go to Born to Worship by Lenny LeBlanc. 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

0: Let Stars Go Dim with Doxology. You're listening to Sunday Morning Together here on Vision Christian Radio. Our guest co-host all Sunday morning long is Pastor Reuben Roos from Twin Rivers Church. Pastor Reuben, thanks for sharing a very personal story about the Lord moving your heart as your father was about to pass away. You felt led to just hug him and tell him you love him. And how do you think it works for the older generation, you know, when they're trying to be a good dad, but they don't know how to say that? How have you come forward and learned those things, but passed on a different journey to your children?
1: Yeah, great question, Tosh. I think the biggest thing for me is coming to that place of recognition and understanding that our Heavenly Father really is a Heavenly Father.
0: Yeah.
1: And He wants to treat us as sons and daughters. And when we answer that call, giving permission to deal with us, to, you know, put His hand upon our issues,
0: yeah,
1: our imperfections, our flaws, and so often, and you know, they're caused from stuff in the past, trauma, whatever. But His whole purpose is to heal us and bring us to that place of being able to reproduce life. And it's not easy.
0: No.
1: It's not easy as a human being to allow the Holy Spirit to deal with those things in our hearts and lives. But bring us through, when we allow Him, He brings us through to a good place, a strong place.
0: Yeah.
1: And it's out of that place that we can then minister to others. And the greatest ministry, I believe, is in our own families. And
0: Amen.
1: So, you know, it always starts at home. Everything starts at home. If you can't do it at home, you're not going to do it somewhere else.
0: Amen.
1: And, you know, if you do do it somewhere else and you don't do it at home, then something's missing. But God wants to deal and work in our lives. And I've made a decision early in my Christian walk to simply obey, trust and obey. There's no other way. You know, I grew up
0: with a song in that
1: with,
0: or something?
1: Yeah, I think there is. Grew up with, you know, the old hymns, and my parents, you know, were Methodist originally, and I've got a lineage, and so thankful for the lineage of Methodism that came from Wales, I think some of my forebears were, and it's, you know, the blessing of the Lord goes to the third and fourth generations, and I'm so glad. No, I think I've got that back to front. The blessing of the Lord goes to thousands of generations, I think it is. You know, I'm just so thankful for my heritage in Christ, and thankful that I came to a place of submission and embracing His Spirit and His way of living.
0: Reuben, we often hear people, ministers, Christians talking about being led by the Holy Spirit, and we often associate that kind of a conversation with a project or a kingdom adventure or evangelism. You're associating that conversation right here and right now with something that's very private. You know, it's below your shirt.
1: Yeah,
0: it's
1: absolutely.
0: It's in your heart of hearts. What would your kind of advice be to the Christians who are listening in who may have been thinking that God's a bit distant? God's involved in the big project. He's not involved in my heart of hearts. What would your advice be to those listening in right now?
1: Well, I think my understanding is that it starts with us. It's an internal job. We can never. It's easy to influence people or reflect things to people from a distance, but it's up close and personal that you see what is.
0: Yeah.
1: It's the people closest to us that see the reality of who we are. And we can all put on pictures. We can all put on faces and masks for people out there. And I'm a huge proponent that God wants us integrous. It's the same on the inside as we are on the outside. Mm. So one of the things my children have been in, you know, pastors' kids, I've been in church life all their lives. And one of the things I've often said to them over the years is I would ask them, am I acting or speaking different at home than I am at church? because I never want there to be that duplicity.
0: That's great.
1: For me, integrity is essential before God. He doesn't just look at what we say. He looks at what we do. He looks at our heart motive for things. And so when we allow him up close and personal, when we develop a relationship with him, you know, Jesus said in the book of John that his sheep hear his voice. And it's so crucial that we develop a listening ear, spiritual ear, to hear what the Spirit is saying. And if we can develop that, learn to discern what he's saying to us. I often don't like using that word saying or speaking, because it's more about a knowing, I think. It's you sense what God is saying, because he communicates to us spiritually, not physically, you know.
0: Yeah, very true. I think at this generation, it's wonderful hearing testimony from yourself, being ones who have stepped in and decided to do it differently. Tell Dad you love him. Pass it on. What would your advice be to blokes or ladies who are listening in right now, who maybe they're still a bit old school, who haven't really embraced their kids with a touch from their heart? What would your advice be, Reuben?
1: I think, firstly, it starts with a touch from God's heart. We have to have that level of intimacy and relationship with our Heavenly Father, because it's only out of that, for me, I found the capacity and the courage to actually bring that into my own world. And so with God first, it's like prayer. You need to learn to pray with God, with Jesus, before you try and pray out loud, because so often, you know, we pray out loud, but I never want to be like a Pharisee, you know, look at me, look at me, look at me, and my great prayers. I've learned to pray in the closet. You know, I've learned to pray intimately with my Heavenly Father. And so then it's natural for me to pray in front of people or in public places.
0: Yeah, it's an extension for what God's already doing inside of you.
1: Absolutely.
0: Amen. And with that thought, we're going to go to a song. This is God of All My Days by Casting Crowns. You're listening to Sunday Morning Together here on Vision.

0: That's City Alight with His Glory and My Good. You're listening to Sunday Morning Together here on Vision Christian Radio. Our guest co-host this morning is Pastor Reuben Ruse from Twin Rivers Church. Pastor Reuben, you've been in the Eagleby area of the southeast corner of Queensland for quite some time now, nearly a quarter century. And when you went down there, how did you find the church? What was the church like when you went in there? And how have you seen the Lord grow and develop the ministry over the years?
1: Yeah, great question, Tosh. It was a very, and still is, a low socioeconomic area. Lots of need in the place, in the community. And of course, like everywhere, mostly in Australia now, growth, the community's probably twice the size today than it was 25 years ago. I remember the church owned some property when we came, 2003. Twin Rivers was the building, the church building was in a local shopping center, and it was all barred, windows and doors. And I remember having a South African missionary couple come one time, and they looked at everything and they said, "Oh, this reminds us of South Africa with all the bars and things."
0: Wow.
1: And it's interesting because the first night that I took my guitar to worship practice, it got stolen. So I don't know what good the bars did, but anyway, I was able to get it back about 8 weeks later from the local
0: the cash converters?
1: Yeah, it was cash converters.
0: Oh, gosh.
1: Yeah. So anyway, I still have that guitar. It's got a few extra marks on it now. But it's been an incredible journey to see what God has done in the community and with the church. And so in 2008, we were able to purchase what was originally built as a tavern. And the original owners had a great vision. They were going to build a 30-room motel and all these things, but none of it was completely finished. And everyone got burnt. All the subbies got burnt because they weren't paid. And anyway, that became the Dreiserbone factory for Australia.
0: Yeah.
1: And that was the largest employer in Eagleby for a lot of years. Used to employ, I think, 70 machinists.
0: Wow.
1: Making the Dreiserbone coats and clothes and things. And we bought the place in 2008 as a small church, huge faith step for us. And but we were able to do it. I still wonder how we did it. And in fact, it's coming up. It'll be 18 years next month that we've owned the property. And it's taken us a long time to fill it out and maximize the potential that was there. So it's an incredible facility today. We have hundreds of people come on site every day, and we just minister to people the best we can as the hands and feet of Jesus.
0: Going from a little suburban shopping center with bars on the windows and that sort of thing, how did you find the ministries grow in the church? Because you've got quite a number of different ministries in the church. You've got cafe, barber, food outlet, crisis support center, education training. Obviously, they didn't land all as one glut. How did you find the need in the community and then meet those needs constantly?
1: Yeah, it's a challenge, and it's always a difficult process to not just start a ministry, but to keep a ministry going. And it's always dependent on people. You know, if we've got people that are passionate about something, and we can help steer and build that ministry, that's what makes it work. People with a passion. Mm. And, you know, it doesn't matter whatever church it is, unless people are passionate about something, it doesn't fly. And so our food outlet was started next year. It'll be 30 years old.
0: Wow.
1: And it was started by one man that had a heart, came into the life of the church and saw need in church families and knew about Food Bank Queensland. And he went and bought some food with his own money and came back and distributed it. And that progressed to then, you know, the need just grew.
0: Yeah.
1: And as he started, there was more people. And Noel Roberts is that man, and he's still part of the food outlet today. And he started to buy food through the church and then go into local community center for 2 hours a week. Today, we have a large warehouse, freezer rooms, cold rooms, and we see around 400 people every day come through and source food. And we just consider it an absolute joy that we can help support people in this way, especially in the cost of living days that we're living in.
0: Speaking of that, Reuben, are you seeing the pressure inside of the families who you guys are serving?
1: Yeah, it's a very real scenario. We in our city, Logan City, we have lots of homeless people doing it rough and tough. And, you know, we're not the only charity in Logan City. There are many of them and, you know, do an incredible job helping people survive, really. And it's always been a concern, but it seems to be even worse nowadays.
0: Yeah, the pressures obviously with cost of living are going up, and is the issue of homelessness something that's growing in and around your area? And what are you seeing the drivers of that being?
1: Oh, look, it's certainly increasing, and the drivers, I think, the cost of living, housing, the housing crisis, the numbers of people just without, you know, rents through the roof. It's really quite disturbing for me to see, you know, people from every strata of society doing it tough. And we see it as our calling to try and help them. You know, the Bible says if you lend to the poor, God will look after you. And that's one of our guiding scriptures, is that, you know, because often the whole financial challenge is very real and tangible to us week by week, month by month. But we're determined that, you know, we're going to keep going because so many people are needing the help.
0: Yeah, and you guys are in that position to be the hands and feet of Jesus in that moment. I'm wondering, Reuben, as we're talking right now, there may be families that are listening in right now that are doing it tough. I'm wondering would you take a moment, please, and just lead us in prayer for people Sure. around Australia who are feeling these pressures right now?
1: Heavenly Father, we just reach out to you. Lord, we know that you see everything. Nothing is hidden from your sight. You know our words before we speak them, our thoughts before we think them. You know our rising up and our going out and our coming in, and you know our need. But Lord, today we ask that you would meet those needs because we know, Lord, that you move by faith, not by need. And so help each and every person that is struggling at this time, whatever their situation, whatever their circumstance, Lord, we're asking in the name of Jesus that you would move on their behalf, that you would bring people across their path, that you would open doors for them, sometimes literal doors, to a place to live, food to eat, medicine for health, relationships, friends and family. And God, we pray that you would indeed show yourself strong on behalf of people right across this nation doing it tough at this time. And we pray in Jesus' name.

0: That's Ren Collective and Boast in the Cross. You're listening to Sunday Morning Together here on Vision Christian Radio. Our guest co-host today is Pastor Reuben Roos from Twin Rivers Church. Pastor Reuben has been sharing with us this morning some of his story and what's happening in the life of his ministry. Pastor Reuben, right at the beginning of this episode today, you were sharing with us about an opening thought about seeing the goodness of God in creation. You talked about the skies, referencing Psalm 19, and we're going to hear soon, coming up soon, your five-minute sermon called The Beauty of Butterflies. But I want to ask you, what has been stirring you inside of looking at creation and seeing the goodness of God there?
1: Yeah. Look, the older I get, the more I see in creation, the more I see that connection between the physical and the spiritual. I love the way that God's creation, or in his creation, there are so many natural wonders that point us to spiritual realities.
0: Yeah.
1: Jesus often spoke in parables, which is using a natural illustration to go deeper to a spiritual truth. He used them all the time.
0: Yeah.
1: So I'm just trying to be more aware in my own life of the nature and creation and how it applies to us. What is God speaking to us through what he's created?
0: Yeah, that concept of God revealing himself in creation, it's all throughout scripture. The wisdom of God, the beauty of God. How do you see that and teach that in your church?
1: Wow, that's a good question. I think you can't help but do it if you stay authentic to the Gospels.
0: Yeah.
1: Because great. Jesus used that. He used natural things. When the woman came to him when he's sitting at the well and, he's asked, can you give me a drink? And she said, well, yeah. And she gives him a drink. I mean, I'm not telling the whole story, but then he starts drawing out the spiritual connotation. He says, well, if you ask me, I can give you a drink where you'll never go thirsty. And it's those connections between the natural, the things we understand,
0: yeah,
1: and the things we often don't understand in the spiritual. But Jesus has that incredible way of linking that together. And so I endeavor in my preaching and things to make those links, because it's things that we can naturally understand that gives us the aha moments of spiritual reality.
0: Yeah, we're going to hear pretty soon about the beauty of butterflies. What's an example of an aha moment that you've had in looking at creation and seeing the goodness of God there?
1: I love the way you keep giving me difficult questions, Stosh.
0: Nothing but the best for our listeners.
1: Yeah, I'm just last week, I had a koala sitting in my one of my blue gums on my property.
0: Awesome.
1: And he was there long enough. It was about 4 days. I started to call him Kenny, Kenny the koala. And I just see in creation the hand of God.
0: Yeah.
1: And that jolly koala sitting up in the tree, scratching himself, you know, sleeping in a place where I would think, how the heck can you sleep there? Going out on the tiniest branch to get leaves to eat. And I just see the hand of God all over those things. And it brings such a joy to my heart to be able to experience that. So whether it's a lion in the jungle, or whether it's a koala up a tree, whether it's a butterfly flying, whatever it be, I just make that connection to a creator, to a God who loves us, and a God who created everything that we might enjoy life. And I think it's amazing and wonderful.
0: I love it. I must admit, I've got a little story I'll throw in here. I've been making friends with the magpies in my front yard. And so it's gotten to a point where the other day there's like a dozen magpies sitting out the front, and I might accidentally take out some meat and leave a bit of fried meat around or something. And I was going for a run down the community the other day, and there's this one magpie, and he's got a problem with his foot, and his foot's turned backwards, and he walks on the front stump of his foot. Okay. And so we've affectionately nicknamed him Stumpy. Yeah. And so I'm running in my neighborhood, and I'm probably about a kilometer away from my home, and there's Maggie flies in next to me. You know, it's kind of magpie season.
1: Yeah.
0: Maggie flies in next to me. I'm like, oh, no, I'm in a magpie's territory. And it's Stumpy, and he's looking up at me, looking at me, sort of saying, what have you got for me? Yeah. What have you got for me, mate? And I had that moment as well, Reuben. Yeah. I had that moment of thinking how beautiful this little creature is. There's a will inside of it. There's a connection. There's a bond that's been made there. And I was just thinking, God, you're so amazing to create all of this. And when he says that he cares for the sparrows, in that little moment, I had a moment where I was like, I can see how you love this thing so much.
1: Yeah.
0: Yeah. Amen.
1: Yeah, absolutely.
0: Well, family,
1: the
0: wonder of creation. Vision family, we're going to go for a song right now, and Pastor Reuben's going to be sharing with us in just a moment's time his 5-minute sermon called The Beauty of Butterflies. 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
1: Colossians 3 verse 17 says, "And whatever you do, whether in word or deed, do it all in the name of the Lord Jesus, giving thanks to God the Father through Him." That's from Colossians 3 verse 17.
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0: That's Made in Your Image by Nathan Fawcett. You're listening to Sunday Morning Together here on Vision Christian Radio. I'm Tosh Sturgis, your host, and our guest co-host this morning is Pastor Reuben Roos from Twin Rivers Church. And Pastor Reuben has been so kind as to prepare for us the best five-minute sermon that you're going to hear all Sunday morning long, which he has titled The Beauty of Butterflies. Take it away, please, Pastor Reuben.
1: Thanks so much, Tosh. Great to be with everyone this morning. And I want to share around the beauty of butterflies. I find the butterflies absolutely amazing. I love the Ulysses butterfly. It's native to Queensland and don't often see them down this way, but when I grew up north and we'd often see them, and they are just spectacular. It says there are about 20,000 different species of butterflies in the world, around the world, and all of them have different colours, different shaped wings. It's quite incredible. And yet, even more remarkable is that they all start out as a grub. They've got to go through a process that we call metamorphosis to become a butterfly. And I just want to take some of those characteristics this morning to help us understand the spiritual reality of our Christian faith and our walk. Jesus taught in John chapter 3, verse 5 to 7, where he takes a natural understanding and goes deeper into the spiritual world. So Nicodemus comes to him at night, and in the conversation, Jesus cuts across what Nicodemus is asking. He says, I assure you, no one can enter the kingdom of God without being born of water and the Spirit. Humans can reproduce only human life, but the Holy Spirit gives birth to spiritual life. So don't be surprised when I say you must be born again. When I compare the concept of being born again with the life cycle of butterflies, I'd like to suggest this morning, and work with me if you will,